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0: It's Incubus. Pardon me. You're here with Nikki. Distracted driving is a major problem, has been for a long time. There is a new fascinating way that police are tackling it by distracting them. Police in New Jersey have been dressing up as shrubs to catch distracted drivers. Like, they're covered in fake foliage, so they look like a bush on the sidewalk. However, they're standing, so they actually look more like Sasquatch. This is a real thing. They use binoculars to catch the plates of people who are driving distracted, like messing with their phones. They radio ahead. Another officer who's stationed up the street pulls them over. One of these traps last week caught 74 distracted drivers in 6 hours. I guess it's possible this could spread to other areas of the country, although it does seem more elaborate than it would need to be. Some critics wonder if there's some sort of rule against trickery like this, but there probably isn't. Not as of right now. Here's the thing, though. Like, what would happen if a driver blew through a stop sign and crashed into something because out of the corner of their eye, they saw a moving shrub on the sidewalk that looked like Sasquatch?
1: Rumble. Coming up on the Tuesday show, you know, the internet pretty much guarantees a continuous fresh supply of digital drama. Plus, what did the new guy do? And no hope for mankind.
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0: Oliver. No more stalling. You said you wrote a new jingle for Miller's Home Comfort.
1: I did, Mr. DeGroat, sir. Are you ready?
0: I was ready a month ago.
1: Copy that, sir. What do you think of Miller's Home Comfort? It's Oliver-ific.
0: Sounds a little self-serving. What else you got?
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0: I'm sensing a little bit of a theme here.
1: Here's a good one. Give me an O!
0: Let me stop you right there.
1: What is it, sir?
0: Is this a jingle about Miller's Home Comfort, or is it about you?
1: That's the genius of the idea, sir.
0: So we are a genius now?
1: Me, sir. I'm reinventing the Miller's brand. It's youthful, it's energetic, it's the choice of a new generation.
0: I think we could get sued for that.
1: You see what I'm saying, sir.
0: Do you have anything without your name in it?
1: Without my name?
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1: Must have something in here somewhere, sir.
0: Something about our plumbing work? Perhaps AC repair?
1: Here we go.
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12: Some huge famous birthdays today. We've got John Landis, the director behind like Animal House and Blues Brothers. Martin Sheen, of course. The president in West Wing, also was in Apocalypse Now. Tom Brady, don't need to tell you who that is. And James Hetfield himself, 63 years old today. Eva Under Fire featuring Maria Brink from In This Moment. Villainous is the song on F99.

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0: 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You know, I keep saying that I can't believe we're in August, right? Because we just put Christmas decorations away. Well, now we're talking about like Christmas stuff. As a matter of fact, I saw some Halloween stuff in the grocery store the other day. It's going by way too fast. 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

0: Okay, let's roll, dudes! And I'm going 10, 30, 65 in a 45 zone. 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Oh, and hello, officer. 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I'll lose my job. And here come the court costs. Oh, man, that's the thing about pedal to the metal, dude. You speed,
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6: I don't know if you've actually stopped and listened to the lyrics of the song. Got to see this band when they were at Chartway Arena. Oh, I mean, I'm going to say last month, but for crying out loud, it might have been 2 months ago. I don't even remember. Anyway, it was sometime recent. They played this song off of their latest album, 8. Check out the lyrics. It may or may not break your heart. It breaks mine every time. It's called Young Again. It's Shinedown on FM 99.

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0: The scheme wasn't exactly airtight. He was a delivery driver for a snack company that was supplying grocery stores in Pennsylvania and Ohio. But instead of making the deliveries, he would forge employees' signatures on the invoices without actually dropping them off. Then he would get paid for making the delivery, and he would get to keep all the snacks. Here's the thing. The stores almost immediately realized they didn't have the inventory they were supposed to have. Well, of course they did. Since no shipments were scanned in, they figured out what was going on. The police tracked him down after people were seeing him at flea markets. It's not totally clear, but it sounds like he was trying to sell the Little Debbie snacks at the flea market. Here's my question. Did he steal the good stuff, like the oatmeal cream pies, or like the meh items, like the mini powdered donuts?
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FM99 Rocks, POD, Youth of the Nation, Monday night. I'm Nikki. There's a guy from West Virginia. His name is James Powell. He's been arrested for stealing $17,000 worth of Little Debbie snacks. $17,000. That's a lot of friggin' snacks.

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1: FM 99 Rocks, Kid Rock Cowboy. There's a new study, a workout hack, if you will, doesn't involve a new supplement or fancy gym gear. All you have to do is sniff some chocolate. What? A new study found that men who hadn't eaten for at least 10 hours were able to complete more leg extension reps when they smelled chocolate between reps. You know what I want to know? Who came up with this study and where do I sign up for it? Because it sounds terrific. Researchers found even though rep counts increased, the men didn't say the workouts felt any harder. They were even feeling less interested in eating after smelling the chocolate. I guess dark chocolate specifically is what they're saying. That's what the biggest boost came from. Not sure what that's about, but, you know, again, I'm still volunteering as tribute. FM 99 presents Clutch at the Norva November 7th. 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
10: 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Shannon Ferguson. 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

0: FM 99 Rocks, Metallica, I Disappear. You're here with Nikki. Speaking of Metallica, it is Mr. James Hetfield's birthday today. So happy birthday to him and to you if you share a birthday with him. Some random facts for you on this Monday night. I'm going to say the name wrong, but the author who wrote one of his most famous books, it's called The Gambler. He wrote it because he needed quick cash to pay off gambling debts. Remember back when Netflix, their business was mailing physical DVDs out to people's homes? The first DVD that they sent out was Tim Burton's Beetlejuice. It's a great one. It was in March of 1998. You could still get DVDs mailed until September of 2023. I didn't realize they were sending DVDs that long. That's when Netflix finally shut it down. Were people still doing that? And finally, the Red Hot Chili Peppers. They formed in Los Angeles back in 1982. The original name of the band was Tony Flo and the Miraculously Majestic Masters of Mayhem. I'm super happy for the name change.
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0: 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What else you got?
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2: Here's a good one. 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
0: Let me stop you right there.
2: What is it, sir?
0: Is this a jingle about Miller's Home Comfort, or is it about you?
2: That's the genius of the idea, sir.
0: So we are a genius now?
2: Me, sir. I'm reinventing the Miller's brand. It's youthful, it's energetic, it's the choice of a new generation.
0: I think we could get sued for that.
2: You see what I'm saying, sir.
0: Do you have anything without your name in it?
2: Without my name?
0: Take your time.
2: Must have something in here somewhere, sir.
0: Something about our plumbing work? Perhaps AC repair?
2: Here we go.
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6: 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And Sandra Bullock and Nicole Kidman, the two stars of the movie, made a surprise appearance at a screening of the movie at a cemetery. Pretty freaking cool. 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

0: 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Back to school. Yep, talking about it already. Although I feel like the day the kids got out of school, all the back to school stuff was already in stores. 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Doing all of the back to school shopping, clothes, books, pencils, crayons, all the things, right? 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

0: FM 99 Rocks, System of a Down, Ariel's Monday Night. I'm Nikki. If you've ever wondered why the taste of artificial banana flavoring and like fake banana flavored products don't taste like bananas, it's based on another type of banana that was wiped out by a plague in the 1950s. So why wouldn't we like update it based on our current bananas? Did you know that most pencils sold in America today have eraser tips? Those sold in Europe don't. British consumers typically buy them separately. And in case you didn't know, they refer to those standalone erasers as rubbers. I will never forget the first time that I heard somebody ask for a rubber. And, you know, I think you would be as confused as I was when they were talking about their pencil.
1: Rumble.
2: 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I don't like the show today. I just don't care for it.
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0: 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I was up in Connecticut over the summer, a couple months ago, I guess, which is where I'm from. So I got to see a bunch of my friends while I was up there and found out that quite a few of them listened to my show, which was a super fun fact. They started talking about just like different things that I've said and stories that I've told, and I had no idea that they were listening this whole time. And they were like, well, yeah, number one, we like listening to you. Number two, we don't have a good rock station where we live. 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
1: Wegovy, GLP-1s, every day, one thought haunts you. What if I stop? A 2026 British Medical Journal study says you'll gain every pound back, but 4 times faster. So what now? There is an answer. Alex Gowen patented hypnosis. The Journal of the American Medical Association says adding behavior therapy to GLP-1s produces nearly 3 times the results than GLP-1s alone. 3 times the results. Hypnosis is behavior therapy, concentrated. And Alex Gowen hypnosis is the only U.S. patented hypnosis proven useful by the U.S. Patent Office. 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
2: Yeah. 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

0: I've been told that my whole entire life. I am the problem. I am the one who knocks in the night. I am the problem. Hey, welcome to the Tuesday show. If you're sending us a text message or an email or whatever it is, I apologize right now, but for some reason, the security software will not let me into my own account. So that's going to be an issue, and during the next commercial break, I'm going to call an overweight, middle-aged man who's going to get in his car and come down here and fix that. That will be his job for the day. Or he can deal with alternatives. Alternatives. Coming up on the radio show, Rod Fitzwell.
1: Coming up on the radio show, we have now gone from CBS going to suspend Tony Romo to when will they fire Tony Romo?
0: Wow.
1: I know.
0: That was quick.
1: That was. Also, Aaron Rodgers was just being Aaron Rodgers again on the Pat McAfee show. Did you see this?
0: No, I'm doing. Not at all.
1: Oh, my gosh. And both the Orioles and the Washington Nationals waved the white flag yesterday.
0: Wow. So it's over.
1: Yeah, we're not going to compete the rest of the season.
0: All right. So, okay. At least they admit it, you know.
1: Yeah.
0: At least you admit it. All right. Sean's got the morning off. Mike Alexander's in the news chair again. What do you got coming up in the news today?
2: Well, it is election day here in Virginia. Where are the polls? When do they open? And it's actually here in 25 minutes or so. Yeah. They'll open at 6. We'll awesome. Get the info for you. Busch Gardens is getting a, quote, new ride. And Rumble.
0: Yo.
2: The countdown has begun. Run and hide.
0: Run and hide?
2: Yeah.
0: Okay. Oh, I bet I know what it is.
2: I think you do.
0: Somebody showed me one of these the other day. Who was it? Damn it. I know what you're talking about.
1: I hope it's not what he's
0: talking about.
1: I
0: know what you're talking about.
1: I hope to God it's
0: somebody not. Actually showed me the day.
2: Mm-hmm.
0: They already had the alert.
2: Yep.
0: You son of a bitch. Yeah. I don't need this.
1: Is
0: I don't
1: it
0: need
1: this?
0: It in my life.
2: Sure is.
0: Yep.
1: I guess.
0: I got nothing here. I got 99 problems, and security software is just one.
3: Yeah.
0: Let's see if it works yet. My phone updated, and now that it's updated, it doesn't seem to recognize the phone any longer.
1: Let me ask you a question. When you do the security, when you type in your code, do you go 7 digits or 3?
0: For which one?
1: For
0: which code?
1: That one, the duo.
0: That one? Three.
1: Yeah. Three.
2: Yeah.
1: Because what you can do is you can hit cancel, right?
0: Yep.
1: Hit cancel.
0: And then use enter a passcode.
1: Hit cancel first.
0: Yeah.
1: Hit cancel.
0: All right, hang on.
2: Mine's always been three. Did you say yours was 7?
0: God dang it, I'm not getting this now. Now I'm getting the passcode instead of the other code.
1: No, just hit cancel.
0: I got it.
1: Now, now hit,
0: I got
1: go.
0: This. This I can
1: all right,
0: do.
1: Yeah. Now go down, hit text.
0: No, wait, I'm not done. All right, I got the number.
2: This is going to be the next 4.5 hours of this thing.
0: Yep. Yep. No, and I will do this for 4.5 hours.
1: Work.
0: I swear to God,
1: I
0: will.
1: That should work.
0: Yep. Oh, it might
1: there
0: work
1: you go.
0: Now. Here
1: boom.
0: You go.
1: Yeah. Yeah, I use the 7 codes. I didn't know everybody else using 3. Because I was like, let's have a contest. Whoever gets to 8675309 first.
0: Yeah, right.
1: You know, let's all put it in a couple of bucks. But
0: well, normally it gives me a different screen than this one.
1: Yeah.
0: I get a different screen.
1: Yeah.
0: That you punch in the three number. Yeah. Well, this is what it goes to now.
1: Oh, okay.
0: Yeah. Huh. So I don't really have a choice. It's not. I don't get to select which one.
1: Okay.
0: I get to only use the one that it gives me, apparently.
1: All right.
0: And it would be that one. All right. That's fantastic. Learn something new every day. You're never too old, they say, to find another job. 5:38 here at FM 99. Good morning and welcome. The rest of the radio show looks like this. Summer's almost over, parents. Yes, get ready. In fact, I am buying stock in Kim Crawford and other white wines because that day is going to be bigger and better than ever this year when these damn kids go back to school. I have the statistics on how much time you spend with your children in a given summer, and we're going to go over that for a little bit. And you'll be you won't be surprised. It's everything you think it is. It's every extra moment. Every extra moment to entertain them, to drive them, to make sure that they have something to do, to keep them occupied. There was a time when they would just tell you to go outside. Go outside. Come home when the streetlights come on.
1: Yeah, I mean,
0: not my job to entertain you all day. Now, my God, there was a windowless van on every corner, and the news has finally gotten to all of us that they're unsafe in their own front yards. No one can ever be out of someone's eyesight. God forbid the earth open up and swallow them alive.
1: Summertime, we were just told, get out, be home by 9.
0: See you later.
1: Yeah.
0: Bye.
1: Yeah.
0: Ah, to live in those days once again.
1: Yeah.
0: No, that's over, dude. That is over. And I will show it to you after the 6 o'clock news, as a matter of fact. 7 o'clock, digital drama. Interestingly enough, and I happen to know that these two stories are the two acts in today's digital drama demonstration are completely unrelated, but they're both about the same subject matter, believe it or not.
1: Hmm.
0: Interesting. Yes, it's about you and your yard.
1: Huh.
0: They're both about you and your yard, strangely enough. And your first world problem, the one that bothers you the most. I know it's a first world problem, but I live in the first world. I'll give you mine. This security software. I come in here, and there are days when the actual software doesn't work, when the system that broadcasts the radio shows doesn't work, but this security software never fails. I don't know who made it. We need to get it integrated into everything so that it all works all the time. Oh, it's secure like a son of a bitch. Like, we are keeping telemetries and nuclear codes in these computers, man. That's secure. Let me ask you a question. How much broadcasting training does this company provide you? Do you do a monthly broadcasting training seminar? No, you don't. I'll just tell you.
2: Job.
0: No,
2: yeah.
0: No, they don't. Figure it out. Security? Oh, you'll watch this video.
1: Yes, you will.
0: You will watch this video every month.
2: And they're fun cartoons.
0: Yeah. Oh, yeah. They're really fun cartoons.
3: Jesus!
0: Incredible, I say. Incredible. That's what I say. It's just incredible. All right, let's move on. This music always reminds me of, Mario World. When they go down through the cave, you're waiting for the bats. Yeah. I like that. Yeah, I got an article here entitled, Boomers Got 99 Problems with Supermarkets. And cart glitch is one. Yeah. Angry boomers. The angry booms out there. Yeah. I don't think these are just boomer things. Self-checkout.
1: Yeah.
0: How screwed up it gets sometimes. How sometimes you haven't touched anything and they got to come over and unlock this thing again.
1: There was a problem at Kroger the other night where I walked up and I was only going to get one thing.
0: Yeah.
1: And I saw they had one register open for people and they were packed. And then the self-registers, there's 6 of them. 4 of them, the screens were frozen and people were like, hands raised.
0: Love that.
1: So I just turned. I put what I was going to get right on the nearest shelf, and I left.
0: See ya.
1: Sorry.
0: There you go. Sorry.
1: Yeah.
0: Hope the sour cream doesn't go bad.
1: Oh, it wasn't anything bad. It was, you
0: know. Oh, yeah.
1: Taco sauce.
0: If you're going to force people to use the self-service, you have to make sure they all work. I don't think that's unreasonable. As I just got done doing 10 minutes on our software, how about theirs? Why doesn't self-service number 5 and number 6 work? Why do you have a handmade cardboard sign over what has to be a $100,000 screen?
1: Signing into your screen could be worse because while you're trying to get in, it could keep saying, please enter your password. Please enter your password. Kind of like when you're at the checkout, please put the item in the bag. The item's in the bag. Shut your yapper.
0: It is that.
1: It's in the bag. I put it in there a minute ago.
0: It is absolutely that.
1: Yeah.
0: Bargain grocery stores. Boomers prefer your classic supermarkets rather than dealing with the lack of inventory and organization at the bargain places. That is not true. I don't know who these damn people are in this survey. This is from Fox News, by the way. Take it for what you will. It's a survey of people of a certain age group. But, like, they're not going to Aldi and Lidl and everywhere else. Everybody I know is going to these places. They're trying to save a couple of bucks.
2: Go to Aldi all the time.
0: Yeah, hell yes. Why wouldn't you, right? Even the farmer's market. Although, don't go there unless you bring buku dollars. And literally dollars. Because I also encountered on Saturday places that don't take cards.
4: Really?
0: Minimum purchase. Yeah, unless you're going to buy $10 or more, well, you got to have cash.
2: Wow. Because so many places are going to... Cashless,
0: right? And then marking everything up 3% to cover their end of your end. The cost of using the card is an additional 3%. Mm-hmm. It's a merchant fee, but they pass that along to you these days. So You see that a lot, as a matter of fact.
3: Well, how else are they going to have the budget to take all the flavor out of your watermelons?
0: I know. Yeah. That sucked ass, dude. I should take that back. I still have a bowl of it in the refrigerator because I just can't, you know, I already threw away half of it. There's $4. I paid $8 for a watermelon at the farmer's market. It's absolutely tasteless. Mm. And you know what? It smelled great, and it looks like it's right out of a magazine. I mean, it was amazing. I've never been so disappointed in my life. Looking at that thing.
1: Sprayed it with some watermelon spray.
0: Well, no, that's what people bitch about supermarket produce, that it's like tomatoes are, they pump nitrogen into the warehouse and it makes them red, but they end up flavorless because they're not in the sun. It's like, what happened with these watermelons? Mm-hmm. $8. $8, dude. Go to Food Lion. Food Lion. $3. Good times. Boomers apparently don't like neglected shopping carts. Actually, I don't think that's a boomer thing. No. Nobody likes pushing a shopping cart with a wheel that doesn't work. The one that goes sprunkity, sprunkity, flap, flap, flap.
3: Yeah.
0: As you recall.
3: Or like drives you into the left-hand side or the right-hand side.
0: That was always, you know what, one of the great things about going to Harris Teeter? Mm-hmm. They don't have those shopping carts. Yeah. You pay a dollar extra for every item in the store. Every shopping cart at the Harris Teeter works. Mm-hmm. And when they don't work, they take them out of service. They don't do that at some of the other places. That's part of the deal. But that's part of the charm of the extra dollar. It's an extra dollar for everything. But man, those things are slick. They're like pushing a bobsled.
1: Some of the ones at Kroger are so bad now that I almost want to put on a cowboy hat and like jump up and down while I'm pushing it.
0: Like you're riding a horse?
1: Yeah.
0: Especially when they hit that strip that locks the wheel, the street people can't walk off with them.
1: You know,
0: and
1: what?
0: Then nobody unlocks the wheel.
1: You know what's interesting is I still see street people with them.
0: Yeah. They figured this out long ago.
1: Yes.
0: It's people like you and me who are going to be inconvenienced by having to carry the groceries all the way to our cars.
1: Yes, because we got stuck hitting that stupid strip.
0: Like a dumbass, right?
1: Yeah.
0: Grandparents don't want to deal with longer checkout lines and understaffing. I love the way this is written.
1: Nobody wants that.
0: Nobody. It's just an old people thing. We don't like long lines. Of course.
1: Yeah.
0: Let's see. People complain about not having a grocery bagger. I don't know about that. I don't care. In fact, I'll put my grocery bagging skills up against some. Not most, not all.
1: Same.
0: Certainly not Rod Fitzwell, who actually did it for a living.
4: Yep. You know what feels nice is when you go to Trader Joe's, they take everything out of the cart for you, scan it, and then they bag it for you.
0: Yeah.
4: So you don't have to do anything.
0: Yeah.
4: It's so nice.
0: That is nice. That used to be the way.
1: Yeah.
0: He did this.
1: Yes.
0: He was that
4: guy. You took
0: it
4: out of the cart?
1: Oh, actually, no, I didn't.
0: I
1: bagged, but I was a bagger, but I was also a cashier. I was very fast cashier.
0: But the point is, back in the old days, there was a cashier and a bagger.
1: For
0: two
1: every
0: people
1: lane,
0: worked on your order lane. All the time.
4: Oh, the same person does it at Trader Joe's. Sometimes they have somebody who helps, but it's
0: they
4: one person.
0: They do it
4: person.
0: At Kroger sometimes, too.
1: Well, Harris
4: you don't even
1: Teeter,
4: have to put it on the thing. They take it out for
1: it's
4: you.
1: So
4: it's so
1: bizarre
4: nice.
1: To me at Harris Teeter the way they take it out, put it on the... It's so bizarre. It's
0: like, they use a different system.
1: If you could just have a longer conveyor belt, man, we could get done with this a whole lot quicker.
0: No, they don't use the conveyor belt. They take it out of your cart.
1: Yes,
0: so they don't have a big long belt.
1: Yes, and it's very it's a slow process.
3: It is
0: a little bit slower.
1: Yeah.
0: By the way, go to Wegmans. You want service? Go to Wegmans.
3: Yeah,
0: they'll change your oil while they're bagging your groceries.
3: Go home with you, stock your fridge, cook your dinner,
0: paint your house, put up some siding, whatever needs to be done. Those guys don't play. So I go into Wegmans once and I go all the way in the back to dairy and I wanted to get some chip dip that my wife likes. It's a specific brand. And the guy's looking around. And he goes, oh, man, I'm sorry. We don't seem to have the size that you want. We only have the jumbo giant one, and we'll never get through that before it goes bad because there's only the two of us, right? And I'm like, all right, thanks, man. Appreciate it. Do some more shopping. I am in line in the front, and this guy comes running down the aisle with the chip dip that I'm looking for. He's been looking for me in the store. He found the one that I needed. Here you go. I brought it all the way from... I went in the back onto a pallet, ripped open some boxes, found the one that you want, and then found you, and still in the store. I've been looking for you. and here's your chip bit.
3: Opened it for you.
0: It's like, you know what, Wegman? This is why people come here.
3: Baby birded it to you.
0: Oh, my God, yes. He ate a chip. Spit it into my mouth.
3: He said, lean back.
1: Yikes.
0: That's what he did. Oh. All right. I'm getting the high sign. We got to wrap this up. It's 5:49. Taking a break. We'll come back with random facts to know. And these are really good today, by the way, as opposed to normal day. And we'll be back with that next.
5: 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They're all gonna love you. 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
1: I've heard of I go to the Harris Teeter in Hampton twice a week sometimes, and I usually get a cart with a bad wheel. They have plenty of them. Maybe that's where they send them all. Maybe yours is the receiving area for all the Harris Teeters in the area. That would suck, wouldn't it?
0: Yeah.
1: Like working in the fitting room at Planned Parenthood. 5:54 now at FM 99 WNOR, and time for Randos. Marlon Rando. Random facts to know and share on this Tuesday morning. Let's see what we got here. Okay, here we go. We had we learned last week what CVS stands for.
2: Mm-hmm.
1: What was it? Consumer Value Store or something,
2: something like that? Yeah.
1: Do you know what GEICO stands for?
2: Did you ever stop to think about
1: where that name comes from?
2: I have no idea.
1: And why it's in all caps all the time? Yeah. It's a government employees insurance company.
2: Oh, okay.
1: Yeah. Founded in 1936.
2: Wow.
1: To provide automobile insurance for federal workers.
2: Wow.
1: How about this? There's car insurance in 1936. Somebody thought to insure automobiles in 1936.
2: That's
1: going that far back. I mean, does everybody have a car in 1936?
2: There's no
1: way. I don't
2: think so. No, I don't think so either. No.
1: And need insurance? Like, insurance? What a racket.
2: Yeah.
1: Insurance is the answer to everything.
2: It really is.
1: Let's make healthcare affordable. No, let's just force everyone to buy insurance.
2: And by the way, don't forget Car Shield.
1: Yeah. That's right. Car Shield. You know what? You have a 100% chance of not having to pay for a covered repair.
2: Do you really?
1: Yeah. Yeah. A covered repair.
2: Okay.
1: Listen to the words.
2: Yeah.
1: The list is short, my friend.
2: Yeah. You get an oil change.
1: Yeah. No.
2: And a fresh filter.
1: We don't color. No. No. That ain't covered. No.
2: We give you a brake pad.
1: Transmission drops out at a stoplight. We got you. Stuff you've never, almost ever heard of, right?
2: Yeah.
1: Government Employees Insurance Company, founded in 1936. By the way, it is a private business. It has nothing to do with the government. Just FYI. Despite the name. The phrase, cut to the chase, comes from silent movies. In silent movies, there was always a part in the movie when there was some sort of chase scene. And when this thing had gone on too long, they would edit it. Cut to the chase.
2: There you go.
0: Yep.
1: Because that's what people came to see.
0: Yep.
1: Florida, the Sunshine State, has more indoor tanning salons than McDonald's locations.
2: That's crazy.
1: The Sunshine State. Like, you can't get it outside. So let's go indoors and tan where it's safe.
2: You can get a tan like 10 months out of the year in Florida. Why do you need tanning booths? That's crazy.
1: Even though Nevada is famous for its legalized gambling, it does not have a lottery. Lotteries have been illegal in Nevada since the state's constitution in 1864. So we thought about it, but we don't do it. All right, I have 10 seconds. I promise you the last fact is worth the wait. We're going to take a break. We'll come back. Fact number 5 coming up next.
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0: And you treat it like a rest area, like welcome to Virginia. Worse than a rest area.
1: That's why we're trying to colonize it. We're putting a Buc-ee's up there.
0: Yeah. Hey, man, get a Buc-ee's because they're immaculate. Yeah, fantastic. All right, that's where we are, guys. 5 minutes after six. Here at FM 99 WNOR, time now for the news. Sean has the morning off. Mike Alexander is in the news chair. What's happening, man?
1: News! I can't do it like Gabe does it, but I will say that today is election day in Virginia, so all the knows about that. Yep. Busch Gardens is getting a quote-unquote new ride, and Rumble, the countdown has begun. You might want to find shelter now.
0: I'll go take shelter.
1: But we will start with today being the day.
2: Time to vote, everybody.
1: It is time to vote because polls have now officially opened in Virginia. It's primary day. Virginia's getting to the polls. For the state's primary election, several competitive races on the ballot for Hampton Roads. Polls are open until 7 p.m. this evening. First congressional district includes Williamsburg, James City County, and Gloucester. Democrats are going to choose from seven candidates that are seeking the nomination. Second congressional district covers Virginia Beach, Chesapeake, Suffolk, and the Eastern Shore. Four Democrats on the ballot there. Republican voters statewide also choosing among three candidates in the primary for the U.S. Senate seat. And in Suffolk, this is a good heads up for all you out in Suffolk. Voters in the Lakeside precinct should note that there is a polling place change. Your voting is now going to take place at the downtown Suffolk Library on West Washington Street. Huntersville voters will continue casting ballots at Fire Station 11. That's important to know for a change like that.
0: There was one of those in Virginia Beach, too, off of Great Neck Road, where everybody's going to have to vote at John B. Dye Elementary because one of the local churches is not available today.
1: Okay.
0: So if you vote in that area, you know what I'm talking about. You'll figure it out.
1: Yep. Make sure you can go online.
0: And by the way, if you ever showed up at a polling place with the exception of like you moved across town, if you showed up and they said or it was closed, it's always going to be in the same area.
1: Yeah.
0: So you're never going to be far from where you're supposed to be voting. It's not going to be a very difficult thing to figure out.
1: Right. It's just going to
0: be. Just remember that. You won't be disenfranchised.
1: Exactly. Yeah. Exactly. Voters should bring an acceptable form of ID, a driver's license, or a passport. Yeah.
0: We require ID to vote?
1: Yes, you do need to.
0: Oh, but what about the children?
1: Photo ID is not required. Those without an acceptable ID can still vote by signing an ID confirmation statement.
0: Okay, and then we go to those if we have to, and at that point they'd start checking them.
1: Right. Yeah, exactly.
0: They make sure what you wrote is exactly what you are.
1: Beyond that, urine sample.
0: Otherwise, you're not getting to just get a ballot and walk in there.
1: Right.
0: I know. That's what I don't get. I have to show my ID every time I go to one of these things and answer questions.
1: Yeah. There's a lot of
0: I'm good with that.
1: Websites that make you show your ID before you even log in.
0: There are. There are.
1: Voting should probably want to be one of those
0: things. You can't buy something at IKEA. No. Without showing your ID.
1: Exactly.
0: I'm good with this.
1: Yeah. Exactly. On the voting topic, Norfolk voters might be deciding this fall whether to pay an extra income, 1 cent sales tax to help renovate and build public schools. The proposal is possible because of a new Virginia law allowing local governments to ask voters to approve a dedicated 1% sales tax for school construction and renovations. Norfolk City Council is expected to vote Thursday on whether to place the referendum on that ballot. Councilman Carlos Clanton says that the funding is very badly needed. City leaders estimate the tax could generate between $45 million and $50 million for a year of school projects. Clanton also noted that the visitors spending money in Norfolk, including cruise passengers and tourists, would help contribute through the sales tax. I forgot about the cruising also contributing to all the things that
0: Norfolk
1: needs.
0: Now that it's on the regular. Yes. Now that it's a regular feature.
1: It's a big stop.
0: You know, this is all, honest to God, you know, give them some credit down in Norfolk because it's finally starting to gel. You got the cruise ship terminal, which they're finally using, and that thing stood built for years before anybody ever docked a ship at it. But sometimes you got to roll the dice. You add that up with this new, the Headwaters, the brand new hotel, casino, and show place.
1: That's right.
0: This development is starting to come together, and it's going to be a sought-after destination for people.
1: Yes,
0: it's going to be kind of cool.
1: This is near the Waterside District, right?
0: It's right there. It's literally the parking lot of Harbor Park.
1: Yeah, it's pretty.
0: That's what it is.
1: That's pretty spot on.
0: Yeah,
1: where it needs to be.
0: And by the way, I don't know if you guys know this, but when you go down, downtown, if you cut in through where the ball field is, Park Avenue or whatever that is, and cut down there and then park in like the first parking lot that you see, mm-hmm. there's

0: to walkway along the riverfront all the way to Waterside and the parks beyond.
1: Yep.
0: A lot of people don't know that exists, and it makes this easy peasy, man.
1: Hidden out of the way.
0: And then you don't have to park in, you know, the middle of downtown where you can't find any parking, like by the Marriott or whatever it is, right?
1: Right, right. This is a better cruise destination than their original plot, which is right behind the zoo.
0: You can walk all the way down to the cruise ship terminal.
1: Mm-hmm. Yeah, exactly. U.S. stocks got to the edge of their all-time high after easing oil prices helped calm Wall Street's worries about the inflation getting worse. Mm-hmm. The S&P 500 jumped 1.5% yesterday. It's in just 0.1% below its record set earlier in the summer. Wow. Dow Jones Industrial Average rose 1.3% to its all-time high, and NASDAQ climbed 2.1%. Brent crude's price fell 4.7% after President Trump said he would hold off on ordering new strikes against Iran,
0: right,
1: which helped Treasury yields to fall beyond its market, fall in the bond market. Stocks of airlines and other companies with big fuel bids also saw a little bit of a bump there.
0: Right.
1: Hey, Busch Gardens is bringing a fan favorite attraction back. The park announced the return to Corkscrew Hill is going to be opening in 2027.
0: I remember that ride.
1: I do too.
0: They're just going back to it?
1: They're going back to it. So,
0: is it being remodeled?
1: So for those of you that don't remember, Corkscrew Hill, it was like a 4D kind of
0: a virtual
1: motion ride.
0: Yeah.
1: Yeah.
0: But what it was great was it's 100 degrees outside.
1: Mm-hmm.
0: And you go in here and it's air conditioned and you get the thrill of riding without all the sweat.
1: Yeah. It's also one of the things when it was that hot outside, you didn't mind standing in line because it was inside the tunnel.
0: Oh, yeah.
1: Leading to
0: totally good
1: to the
0: dark
1: actual ride.
0: And everything. Yeah.
1: Yeah, it was nice. It was nice.
0: Yeah.
1: The park announced the return to Corkscrew Hill is going to be opening in 2027 in the Ireland section of the park, of course. Modern reimaging of the original Corkscrew Hill, which.
0: All right, so they are bringing it up to date.
1: Yep. Yeah. It operated until 2009. Park officials say the new attraction is going to feature updated technology, new special effects, more immersive story than the original one had. The building has housed several attractions over the years, most recently, the Kill Arnie Diner haunted house during Hollow Scream. The construction, because of the construction, that haunted house will not be back this year.
0: No, probably not.
1: No.
0: Yeah.
1: Let's move on to some health news. Michigan health officials say now that two people have died in the state's ongoing cyclospora outbreak. These are the first two deaths linked to the outbreak that has sickened more than 11.
0: To give you an idea that it's that serious.
1: Yeah. Yeah. 11,000 people have become sick with this since June. Officials say both individuals already had serious underlying health conditions.
0: Sure.
1: That were worsened by the illness as well as dehydration.
0: Sure.
1: The stress that cyclosporiasis is typically non-life-threatening, and the deaths from the patients are rare in the United States. Nearly 200 people have been hospitalized.
0: Cyclosporiasis. I think you got some cyclosporiasis.
1: Nearly 200 people
0: that's what I'm seeing.
1: Have been hospitalized in Michigan during the outbreak.
0: I'm going to need you to poopy on this slide.
1: Health officials believe that the number of new cases is beginning to slow, but the investigation into the source continues. Symptoms include watery diarrhea, fatigue, nausea, stomach cramps, and loss of appetite.
0: That's it. It's cyclosporiasis. You got cyclosporiasis. That's right. That ass gonna burn.
1: Been rough.
0: Yes, so.
1: I did tease you with this story, so I do want to get to this story because,
0: teaser.
1: Rumble, I know it is going

0: Parker. Might still be summer, but the coffee chains are already thinking about fall because Dunkin' is going to be kicking off pumpkin spice first.
1: Oh, Dunkin', don't do this to me. You've always been my friend. I hate to have to turn on you now.
0: They're bringing back the fall menu on August 19th, just a couple of weeks away.
1: All right. I don't drink this stuff, so yeah. I don't know. Is there a comparison to be made between the traditional pumpkin spice latte from Starbucks and the Dunkin' spice latte?
0: I don't drink coffee, so I have no clue.
1: Really?
0: Yeah.
1: You don't drink coffee at all?
0: No, pure willpower I get up this early.
1: No kidding.
0: Pure willpower.
1: Yeah, I can see it in your face.
0: Yeah.
1: I don't have a frame of reference for this. Is the Dunkin' obviously finds value in it because they're going to it first. This is like the radio stations that compete to play Christmas music.
0: Yeah, this is the first time that I think I have heard of Dunkin' being in a lead story about
1: PSL?
0: Pumpkin spice,
1: PSL.
0: Because it's always been Starbucks, who does have their lattes coming out on August 25th, just a couple days later.
1: Oh, see.
0: So we're competing
1: there we
0: now
1: are.
0: On the timeline.
1: There we go.
0: Yeah, pumpkin spice latte has become Starbucks' best-selling seasonal drink since it started in 2003. In recent years, the company has moved its release date earlier into August instead of waiting till September, and I'm sure you'll see that in January by the time the next 5 years rolls around.
1: Oh, no doubt.
0: Despite the
1: name,
0: pumpkin spice, we all know, does not actually have any pumpkin. It's just cinnamon, nutmeg, ginger, cloves, and allspice. Same flavors that are commonly used in pumpkin pie. So it's even a lie in itself.
1: Yep.
0: 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Today, a slight chance of showers before 11 a.m., then a chance of showers and thunderstorms between 11 and 2 p.m., then showers likely and possibly a thunderstorm after 2 p.m., mostly cloudy with a high near 84, calm winds becoming southeast around 6 miles per hour in the afternoon. Tonight, showers likely and possibly a thunderstorm before 7 p.m., then a chance of showers and thunderstorms between 7 p.m. and 2 a.m., then a chance of showers after 2 a.m., mostly cloudy with a low around 74, and tomorrow a slight chance of showers and a chance of showers and thunderstorms after noon, partly sunny with a high near 89 degrees, heat index going to get up to 102. It was 77 degrees at last check, but it felt like 87. 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
1: All right. Hey, Rumble, no! Pumpkin spice, no! I hate the stuff. I don't hate the flavor necessarily. Mm-hmm. What I hate is the idea, because they took this one thing that was really successful and then began forcing it into other things.
0: Right.
1: There is pumpkin spice scented bleach.
0: Mm-hmm.
1: There's pumpkin spice scented toilet paper.
0: Yep.
1: You could buy tires that smell like this stuff.
0: Wet wipes.
1: It's a waste of time.
2: Embrace the spice, Rick.
1: No.
2: Yes.
1: No. Overdone. Way overdone.
0: I always thought my backside needed a little bit of cinnamon, so I'm glad that the toilet paper is coming in with the fall flavors.
1: I put in a little buttermilk. I got some buttermilk right there. Right there, my pumpkin spices. All right. Yeah. No, they'll be, you know what? There's going to be none of that.
3: If you've come here because you bought into the hype over our mostly sugar and milk drinks, you're in the right place, gullible coffee zombie.
1: Oh, it's Starbucks.
3: Press 1 to hear people choking to death on our overpriced slop. Press 2 to hear pumpkin spice latte being piped into someone's rectum as an enema. Press 3 to hear an endless parade of basic bitches lubing their leggings at our drive-up window. Press 4 to hear the sound of second-degree burns on the roof of your mouth.
1: Okay.
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4: What can I get started for you today?
3: And thanks for calling. Like, I really mean it.
1: Yeah, he doesn't care. Yeah. They have a hotline you can call that tells you when pumpkin spice is happening.
0: Really?
1: Yeah. And you get that until finally, you know, one day. Da-da-da-da-da.
0: You're going to hate the way pumpkin spice comes out when you get the bad lettuce that one time.
1: I got the bad spice. I'm not saying which version it was, because a lot of places offer it, but you never know. 6:18, traffic time. 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
6: Crash at the intersection of Northampton and Diamond Springs Road in Virginia Beach, causing delays as you approach. 564 West in Norfolk, heading toward Gate 3 at the base, is seeing congestion before the intermodal connector, with the intersection of Admiral Taussig and Hampton Boulevard feeling it as well, and a bridge opening for you. The Coleman Bridge will be opening at 11 a.m. For Rumble in the Morning, this is Gabe on FM 99.
1: 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Thank you, Gabe. 619 now. 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Rumble, what happened?

0: happened to all the lottery money that was supposed to help build the schools and roads? I think that was has to go with the story about Suffolk.
1: The story about Norfolk
0: they want to raise the tax.
1: 1% sales tax.
0: You know this is the biggest scam going, right? So here's how the lottery money works. It does go to education. Mm-hmm. And then what happens is the money that we originally budgeted for education, we just don't put in.
1: Yeah.
0: So they just slide it over one. Yeah, that's how that works. Mm. That's how it was explained to us, that it all goes there, and then what we had budgeted, we are allowed to take out.
1: Sure.
0: Yeah, see, it's not in addition to, it's kind of in place of, in a weird sort of way. Kind of sucks.
1: A little bit.
0: Because, you know, that's not the concept they sold. The concept they sold is that, you know, there's going to be this giant pile of money for this. Eh, not so much. All right, 620 now. Here at FM 99 WNOR. So, if you're a parent, get ready. We're coming to the close. We just found out pumpkin spice is starting soon. Your kids are going to go back to school. It's going to be great.
2: Attention, parents. If you're hearing this, you've made it to August. Yeah. You've survived the snack requests.
3: I'm hungry.
2: The endless.
3: I'm bored.
2: And hearing.
3: Mom!
2: Approximately 14,000 times a day.
3: Dad. Mom. What's for dinner?
2: Stay strong. The school buses are warming up. Lunch boxes are emerging from storage. And teachers are standing by. And in just a few short weeks, your children will be once again learning algebra instead of testing your patience. Until then, breathe, hydrate, and hide the good snacks. And remember, help is on the way.
0: Yeah, on the way is right. Get ready. On

0: Yes, you've spent all summer entertaining these little ungrateful rats. Places that I've never been. Who just think that that's what you're here to do. You're here to do that. In a new survey of millennial parents, found that driving their kids around to and from their school activities 38 minutes a day over the course of a school year, that's 6,858 minutes just for school stuff. This isn't sleepovers, friends' houses, dance classes, swim practice.
1: No.
0: Just school stuff.
1: Yeah.
0: By the way, that's 15 work days. 15 work days worth in a year. That's a lot of driving people around. 77% of parents say that the back-to-school season makes them feel more hectic because now they actually see the school year as the hectic part.
2: Yep.
0: Not the relief, not as was implied in that last little piece about how everything's going to be great because your kid's going back to school. Now the pressure's on. Now they got to go to everything.
2: And you got to keep the pressure on them to do what they're supposed to do in school.
1: The whole time.
2: Which is even worse at
0: you're
2: times,
0: right.
2: You know? You don't have to do that in the summertime.
1: Yep.
2: Got to get them to shut the damn door and pick up their clothes. And
0: oh, and do the homework?
2: Yeah.
0: Well,
2: and
0: prioritize? Year, yeah. And all that. Pain in the ass. And then decide, can you really be in the orchestra, on the dance team, and academically in the gifted program? Can you do all of these things and do them well? And will you get into a great school that will pay for itself as a result of these choices?
2: I'm sure some kid could do it.
1: Yeah. Pain in the ass.
0: If you're listening to this, kids, don't take it for granted that your parents make themselves available to drive you. Get out there. Use your thumb. Ride with a stranger.
2: Yeah.
0: What the hell's wrong with you? Get out there.
2: People give you rides.
0: They give you rides all the time.
2: Sure.
0: I watched Forrest Gump the other night. My God, Jenny got a ride every damn time she put her hand out.
2: Yeah.
0: Constantly going with hitchhikers and stuff. The most horrible human in the history of movies, Jenny from Forrest Gump.
3: The biggest supervillain.
0: Yeah.
3: Makes Thanos
0: totally
3: look
0: get
3: like
0: it.
3: Child play.
0: Totally get it. All right. Rumble traffic alert. Northampton is being diverted at Baker Street. All right. That's a big deal. That's right in front of the outlet mall. Baker Street is right there in front of the outlet mall at the corner of where Norfolk Academy is or whatever that school is. And formerly Wesleyan, now Batman University is right there too as well. And that's the artery to get onto the highway for pretty much everybody that lives along the beachfront and whatnot up there. And the base.
3: You're backed up before Diamond Springs that direction as if you're headed towards 64. Yep.
0: Real.

0: bad.
1: Mm-hmm.
2: All right.
1: All right, that's what's going on here. So, meanwhile, parents are encouraged to get back to their own activities.
3: This year's scariest movie isn't Paranormal Activity. It's much worse.
4: What are you guys doing?
5: Nothing, honey. Mommy was just helping me find my pants real quick.
4: Oh, my God. What?
5: Give me my pants. Hand me the pants.
4: Gee, Billy. It sure was nice of your mom to drive us to the mall.
6: Oh, God. She's gonna start singing.
7: Stick and sleep. On my head. To my feet. Yeah.
6: God, you're so embarrassing.
4: Dude, your mom is weird.
3: Parental Activity.
4: Have you seen my baseball glove, Mom?
7: Close the door.
4: What?
7: I told you to knock.
4: What's 50 Shades of Grey?
7: Get out.
4: And why are you underneath the covers? It's 80 degrees.
7: Get out!
3: Parental Activity will have your kids screaming. Parental Activity will make them wish they were orphans. Parental Activity will have them telling their friends you died in a car accident, leaving them parentless. Parental Activity. Parental Activity. Rated R for Really Gross this weekend.

0: 6:26 now.
1: Could you imagine? You're like, you're going for it. You're planting one on your girlfriend, your wife,
0: yes,
1: whatever.
0: Yes, yes.
1: And she no longer closes her eyes.
0: Right.
1: That'd be like zombie-esque, actually.
0: Have you ever kissed somebody that didn't close it? How would you know? How would you know they didn't close their eyes? You looked.
2: Yeah, you looked. You peek, but like, yes. It's
0: like
2: weird,
0: they don't know what
2: dude.
0: To do.
2: It's weird.
0: You're waiting for the ice pick right in the back of your neck.
2: Yeah.
0: Killer. All right, Rod Fitzwell Sports is coming up.
1: Coming up, they traded the mint julep. We'll talk about all the trades that went down yesterday. Actually, that's a lie. We're just going to talk about the notable ones. We've gone now from, is CBS going to at least suspend Tony Romo to, are they going to fire Tony Romo?
0: Wow.
1: Which, that escalated quickly, and it is Skeletor Tuesday.
0: All right, well, we'll talk about it when we get there. All right, Sports with Rod. An important traffic update. Something's happening out there. Day number two of this. It's going to be like this every day this week. It's supposed to rain off and on, and that's always a disaster. But this is the... We have to practice for the disaster because it hasn't happened yet, and yet the roads suck. It's your fault. All right, we'll be back with all of it next.
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2: 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Dial 757-INJURED for Larry King.
3: Crash at the intersection of Northampton Boulevard and Diamond Springs Road, with reports of Diamond Springs and Northampton both back to Shore Drive. A diversion is in place at Baker Road. 564 West in Norfolk, heading toward Gate 3 at the base, seeing congestion before the intermodal connector, with the intersection of Admiral Taussig and Hampton Boulevard feeling it as well. A disabled vehicle on 264 East in Virginia Beach near the Cleveland Street overpass is closing the left lane, and another one on 164 West in Portsmouth near APM Terminal. That disabled vehicle is narrowing the exit ramp. Some bridge openings for you. The Gilmerton will be opening at 7 a.m. and 7:30 a.m., and the Coleman at 11. For Rumble in the Morning, this is Gabe on FM 99.
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5: All right, we've gone from, and we'll get to all the baseball trades in a moment, but we've gone from, are they going to suspend Tony Romo for drinking and getting pulled over?
4: Right.
5: To, are they going to fire Tony Romo? I'm going to read you some of the headlines that are out there today.
4: Okay.
5: Andrew Marchand, CBS, wants to get out of the Romo business. Where does Tony Romo land once he loses his number one CBS job? Looking at another one I just pulled up, Greg Olson could be the eventual successor to Tony Romo.
4: Wow.
5: New York Times, Tony Romo, CBS, at breaking point. Quarterback on leave.
4: Wow.
5: At breaking point. Dan Lebatard was talking about this yesterday on his podcast, and he mentioned that Tony Romo makes more money now doing games for CBS than he did playing for the Dallas Cowboys. He makes $18 million a year. And when you are making that kind of money, it's one thing. But in addition to making that money, you kind of are the face of the NFL.
7: You are, symbolically, and in actuality, you are a face and voice for the league that has been pulled over on the side of the street. And with that comes a responsibility, I would say, that puts your job in jeopardy more than if you're merely the quarterback of the Dallas Cowboys.
5: He's 100% right.
8: I suppose that's true.
5: He makes that point here.
7: If you're the quarterback of the Dallas Cowboys, you can survive a DUI or an OWI if you're the quarterback of the Dallas Cowboys. If you're the face and the voice for the league on a preeminent broadcast and they're already unhappy with you for a number of reasons, this might be the beginning of the end of Tony Romo and one of America's premier broadcast teams. And I assume that contractually they might be able to fire him for cause.
4: Yeah. So,
8: well, that would mean they don't have to pay him anything on the way out the door. Yeah. So, what is it we don't know? Is he a pain in the ass in the background?
5: He's been criticized. Like, remember when he first burst on the scene?
8: Yeah.
5: Everybody's darling. He's calling the plays. I haven't noticed so much of a difference from those first few games to now. But there's a belief that he doesn't really study the teams he's about to be the analyst
8: for. So they're suggesting he doesn't put in the work.

0: He does, he's not putting in the work. That's what they suggest. Now, the people that suggest this are people that just sit back and pick on broadcasters no matter what.
1: Right.
0: You know, you can pick on name broadcast, you can pick on them.
1: I just find it hard to believe that a guy that studied game film for a living wouldn't continue to look at a little game film for his broadcast.
0: For $18 million a year, yeah.
1: Hell yes.
0: I don't see why not either.
1: But what is not being told?
0: I don't know.
1: Is he an a-hole to be around? Has he had this happen
0: heard
1: before
0: that.
1: And they kept it secret?
0: Haven't heard that he's an a-hole at all. I haven't heard anybody say
1: Did
0: that.
1: He try and cover it up somehow? Do we have a trust issue? Yeah,
0: I think that I watched this documentary on Kalshi over the weekend.
1: Okay.
0: And they were explaining how, when it comes to certain things, the crowd can dictate where it's going.
1: Okay.
0: And talking about politics, the crowd. So, like, they were talking about how they could project that Donald Trump was going to be the president hours before any of the networks did that.
1: Any of the polling and everything else.
0: Because based on the crowd information on Kalshi, you could see it.
1: All right, so they were predicting a trend.
0: So basically what they're saying is, when you have a crowd, that's screaming the same thing.
1: Yeah.
0: They can dictate the outcome. So now you have this crowd of broadcasters that don't know the inner workings of CBS, are not necessarily familiar. They're just filling time on the air, but there's so many of them talking about this because it is Tony Romo.
1: Right.
0: So you have that. David Portnoy at Barstool Sports, he was asked about it yesterday.
2: You've been in this business a long time, Dave. What's your read on how CBS is handling this with Romo?
3: Duh, they want to get rid of Romo.
2: Yeah.
3: Like, I mean, this decision was made within 0.2 seconds of this incident happening.
0: I'm going to stop you right there. That's false. Tony Romo was pulled over on July 23rd. If it was made 2 seconds later, it would still be July 23rd. They did not suspend him until Friday, July 31st. So it was an entire week. And you know why? As I said, because everybody started talking about why haven't they done anything? I think they were waiting for the reaction.
1: Just to see what was happening.
0: So it's not going to shock
1: me. I get you.
0: It's not going to shock me. We'll let Portnoy continue. Actually, we'll go back to where he says, they did it right away. Here you go.
3: This decision was made within 0.2 seconds of this incident happening. So they were clearly looking for an out, and Romo let him through the door. So there's no brainer. If they thought Romo was doing a good job and they want to keep him, Romo will keep his job, especially after the tape came out and there's maybe an open container in there. But guys have survived way, way, way less than this.
0: Yes, he's right. They have survived way less than this.
1: Way less than this. What is he saying? He's not making any sense to me.
0: He is what he is.
1: He's talking in circles, and he's surrounded by sycophants.
0: But again, I think they waited a week to see what the perception was going to be.
1: I tend to agree.
0: I don't think they necessarily were going to suspend him. Why wait a week if you're going to suspend him? They waited an entire week.
1: I think they did wait to gauge reaction, for sure.
0: Yeah, so I'm not so sure that he's out of a job at all.
1: I think this might
0: be a bunch of people.
1: Is there anything
0: here
1: on that video that makes it look worse than it was?
0: Well, there's an open container.
1: All right, but we knew that, right?
0: Yeah, we did.
1: But did he behave badly? Did he say, I'm Tony Romo, leave me alone? Did he do any of these things that we had?
0: And honestly, the other thing is the tape was released a few days after.
1: Okay.
0: And then I think it was the day or two after that's when he was suspended.
1: Well, as the evidence drips out, it just keeps the story alive.
0: And it keeps people talking about
1: it.
0: So
1: exactly.
0: At least this looks like CBS is doing something about it. I don't know if he's in any trouble at all, really. I mean, I'm sure
1: they're kind of keeping it quiet.
0: They're going to have J.J. Watt fill in for him in the interim during the preseason.
1: To a much larger story.
0: Yeah.
1: CBS, who's their parent company? They're in merger talks at a massively high level. They hired a brand new news person. This woman came in off the internet. She has no experience, and she's running the entire news division. They've cut back half the staff at 60 Minutes. They might be looking for money.
0: Yeah,
1: this might be an out for them.
0: It could be.
1: If it all comes from the same big pocketbook.
0: But we do know it's time for this.

0: another day.
1: I want to thank Jessica Larche over Channel 3 for this. I saw this the other day. Better View Great Sport of the Day is somebody that they mentioned, Sylvia Woods.
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1: She's a volunteer that has been collecting pounds of food for the local Peninsula Food Bank for

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1: That's fantastic.
0: And good job by her.
1: As a partner of the Virginia Peninsula Food Bank, thank you very much.
0: Yes,
1: because we help with that at the Mayflower Marathon.
0: She's the Betterview Great Sport of the Day. 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Yeah. The Orioles trade away the catcher Adley Rutschman to the Boston Red Sox. So Adley Rutschman, the first Civil War era player to be traded this century, he goes to the Red Sox. The Nationals traded away their best pitcher, Foster Griffin. He was an all-star this year. He's headed to Cleveland. The big winners, they say, are the Dodgers for getting Scooble. They also say that at the trade deadline, Cubs, Padres, Guardians, Yankees, Rays, and Cardinals did very well. Speaking of the Cardinals, last night in New York, they got a guy named Alec Burleson at the plate.
2: Swing and a drive. Launch toward right. That ball is gone. Alec Burleson has hit his 16th homer.
0: Yeah, but he wasn't done.
2: Swing and a drive. Burley has hit another one.
0: So now the game, the Cardinals are leading the Yankees. I believe it's 6-5 in the seventh. But Luis Garcia Jr., in his first game as a Yankee, just traded from the Nationals.
2: Garcia kicks it a ride. Deep right field. Welcome to the Bronx, Luis. Yankees lead.
0: Not for long.
1: That's
0: because
1: be cool.
0: The Cardinals have a guy named Alec Burleson.
2: Yeah. Swing.
0: Three homers for that guy. Yankees lose to the Cardinals 13-7.
1: Wow.
0: Phillies got a grand slam out of Derek Hill. They beat the Nationals 6-3. Colorado, actually, we don't care about that. Dodgers lost to the Cubs 10-5. Pirates over Milwaukee. And it is Skeletor Tuesday.
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5: 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So, like, wherever you go, we're there too. Wait. Maybe we didn't think this through. 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Dial 757-INJURED for Larry King.
6: Crash at the intersection of North Hampton Boulevard and Diamond Springs Road. We're seeing delays on both roads back to Shore Drive and a diversion in place at Baker Road. 64 East toward the HRBT in Hampton, seeing delays start after North King Street. And in Norfolk, 564 West heading toward Gate 3 at the base, seeing congestion before the intermodal connector with the intersection of Admiral Taussig and Hampton Boulevard feeling it as well. Some bridge openings for you. The Gilmerton will be opening at 7 a.m. and 7:30 a.m. and the Coleman at 11 a.m. For Rumble in the Morning, this is Gabe on FM 99.
7: All right, thanks, dude. It's 6:49. We got a text in from somebody that said that the Northampton accident involved a motorcycle, which generally speaking means you're going to be there for a while because there's usually a lot to investigate. So just FYI, we hope that person is okay. All right, let's do stupid news.
5: And now, all the news that's
8: stupid
5: from the name synonymous with
8: stupid.
5: Here's Rumble.
7: Stupid News, it's brought to you by
9: Huffman and Huffman. Applying mascara at a red light is not a beauty tip. It's a bad idea. If a distracted driver hurt you, call Huffman and Huffman.
7: Item number one takes place in Chicago. In the park, as a matter of fact. Lollapalooza. Lollapalooza, which, by the way, did feature Smashing Pumpkins, amongst many, many others. Lollapalooza, where today, making the rounds now, is a video of the crowd. Oh. Because it gets very busy in front of the stage. And, you know, those porta potties are just too far to walk to.
10: Yeah, so you got to get a porta potty up.
7: Well, here's what you get. I saw this. It's a video of the crowd passing around a box that contains a plastic bag that everyone is peeing into.
11: No.
7: Yes. And they're passing it over their heads. And then you lower the bag and you pee into it. And then you put it up on top and send it on. Because you know what? Once you get a good space at Lollapalooza, you don't want to leave that space.
10: No.
7: Now, let's pee into a garbage bag in a box and hand it off to total strangers. I hope it's still warm.
10: It's my pee
11: Yum.
10: In a box.
11: Oh, yeah. My God. The splash
7: Step one.
11: It's got to be.
10: The box.
7: Yes.
10: Yeah.
7: Oh, yeah.
10: Step two.
7: Oh, can you imagine?
10: Pee in
7: Over
10: the
7: your
10: box.
7: Head. Over your head after you've been drinking all day. All day.
12: Crowd surfing, not like the most level.
7: No.
12: It's nope, up and down.
7: It's up and
12: down.
7: Very
12: shaky.
7: Yeah, it's
12: very
7: going to
12: shaky.
7: Be. It's going to be splashy.
12: Oh.
7: Going to be splashy. Yep. Yep, you got that. So just, you know what? Just whip it out. You know, you don't even have to leave your wherever you're at. Wall to wall, people, no big deal. You've had 1,000 drinks anyway. Doesn't matter. Go ahead. You want to watch? I don't care. Just gonna pee into this bag in a box and hand it over to somebody else. That is item one. Nice.
11: Item number two. In Minnesota, a man named Kyle. Has been charged with a misdemeanor after he took Get Off My Lawn to another level. A neighborhood mother got called the police because Kyle was yelling at her kids. Apparently, they were using his yard as a cut-through to the park.
10: Okay.
11: What Kyle did was lay down a plastic strip through his yard, a makeshift spike strip.
10: Oh, wow.
11: With 43-inch screws pointing up out of it. So that he would pop the tires of their bikes.
7: So there's 43-inch screws
11: sticking up out of this
7: piece of plastic to try and trap children.
11: Yes. A spike strip, yes.
7: Yes.
11: And so the cops came. They were like, hey, dude, you can't do that. He's been charged with a misdemeanor. And they aren't sure that he wasn't trying to cause bodily harm. He says he wasn't.
7: He,
11: but Why would you put that there?
7: That's going to result.

0: Yes.
1: If you take a kid on his bike down, he's going
0: to
1: get hurt.
0: He said he was just trying to scare them, but...
1: Kyle's an asshole.
0: Yeah.
1: He is. And he needs to get
0: Kyle's
1: fixed.
0: A real Kyle. Yeah.
2: What if they fell off the bike onto the
0: street? You'd absolutely be hurt. By the way, Kyle's only 39 years old, so a little young to be get off my lawn.
1: He should know better than that.
0: Mm. Yeah.
1: Which may seem more eligible for the beating.
0: Yeah. Mm. That's not it.
1: When the other dads get the wiffle ball bats and go down there.
0: Mm. That is item number two.
1: Wow. Kyle. You're a bad, horrible, terrible person you are, Kyle. All right. Item number three this morning. This is amazing to me. Absolutely amazing. We go now to the movies. What was the big movie this weekend?
3: Thwip, thwip. It was Spider-Man.
1: It was Spider-Man. Well, in one theater, it didn't last long.
3: Oh, yeah.
1: Yes. In one theater... In one theater, it did not last long. Thwip, thwip. Ah, yes. Spider-Man. Imagine this. You get a ticket to the hottest movie there is. Mm-hmm. You're in there for a few minutes. And somebody rips a fart.
3: Oh,
1: a
3: man.
1: Fart that is so wretched. People start leaving the theater. So rancid. So disgusting. Hundreds of people got up and left the theater in your favorite town, Rod, Cartagena, Colombia.
2: Cartagena.
1: Yeah.
2: Wow. Yes.
1: It's a Cartagena fart. It's Fartagena.
2: Fartagena.
0: Oh,
2: that's horrible.
1: You are going to hate Fartagena. Oh, yeah, the crowd was just beside themselves.
2: And they probably don't have the air conditioning down there.
1: Yeah, probably. That ceiling fan, you know, the one that looks like palm leaves.
2: Yes.
1: Probably not working.
2: Just kind of keeping the smell down there.
1: Fartagena. Yeah. According to local reports, the culprit was never identified. It's unclear whether they failed to make it to the toilet or they just farted. Because people said it smelled like somebody just took a dump.
3: If it cleared
1: the theater.
3: If it cleared the theater, you're going to have to change that seat out. You're taking the upholstery up.
1: Absolutely. You'll need a shop vac for this one. You're not going to like this. Despite the disruption, the staff did not cancel the screening. Although many audience members chose not to return, they just kept the money. We showed the movie. Your fault. Not our fault.
0: Wow.
1: A theater-clearing fart. That is mega. I mean, that is impressive.
0: Oof. You deserve an award for that.
1: In a weird sort of way. Yeah. Your ass is like the corpse flower blooming.
0: Oh, my God.
1: What is going on? I don't know. What do you have? You eat the Colombian diet already. What happened here? Did you go to Taco Bell?
2: Oof.
1: I bet you did. You went to Taco Bell and ate. Give me a handful of shredded lettuce. From the Taco Bell.
3: I hope it wasn't one of the guys that actually dresses up as Spider-Man to go to the premiere.
1: Oh, man.
3: Trapped in the spandex.
1: Yeah, you're going to hate this. He's got like a big saggy thing in the back of the spandex.
3: Just down one leg.
1: That's not a web, sport. Fartagena. Those three stories are true.
0: And stupid.
1: And that's why this is.
0: Stupid news.
1: Just like he's got a potato in the back. coming up in the news, what do you got?
3: Well, please don't fart in the polling places because voting is happening today in Hampton Roads in Virginia. It's a bird. It's a plane. It's a drone carrying pharmaceuticals. And the creatives out there are about to get pretty mad at AI with this one.
1: Alrighty. Those are the stories. The news is coming up next.
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1: Crash at the intersection of Northampton Boulevard and Diamond Springs Road. Seeing both delays, both roads having delays back to Shore Drive, and a diversion is in place at Baker Road. 64 East in Hampton heading toward the HRBT. Seeing delays start after North King Street. 564 West in Norfolk heading toward Gate 3 at the base is seeing congestion after Terminal Boulevard, with the intersection of Admiral Taussig and Hampton Boulevard feeling it as well. And then westbound in the 64 reversible express lane in Norfolk near Military Highway, a disabled vehicle is closing the right shoulder. Some bridge openings for you. The Gilmerton Bridge should be opening around now, 2 minutes ago at 7 a.m. And in 30 minutes at 7:30 a.m., the Coleman will be opening at 11 a.m. For Rumble in the Morning, this is Gabe on FM 99.
2: All right, 2 minutes after 7. Somebody wrote and said that Northampton and Diamond Springs is all clear now. So, wow. That just went away like it was a magic trick. It is time now for the news. Let's do it. News time now. Mike Alexander is in for Sean this morning. Digital drama coming up in just moments. What do you got?
3: Yeah, well, it is voting day here in Virginia, so I will get you all the info on that. It's a bird. It's a plane. Actually, it's a drone carrying your pharmaceuticals. And all you creatives out there, get ready to get angry for AI. We will start with today being the day.
4: Okay. Time to vote.
3: Yep, yeah. Virginia voters getting to the polls. They are open. They opened at 6 a.m. this morning. They will be open until 7 p.m. this evening. First Congressional District, which includes Williamsburg, James City County, and Gloucester. Democrats are going to be the Democrats are going to choose from seven candidates seeking their party's nomination. The second Congressional District covers Virginia Beach, Chesapeake, Suffolk, and the Eastern Shore. Four Democrats are on that ballot. Republican voters statewide also choosing among three candidates in the primary for a U.S. Senate seat. Over in Suffolk, this is important to note. Voters in the Lakeside precinct should take note of a polling place change. Voting is now going to take place at the downtown Suffolk Library on West Washington Street. Huntersville voters are going to continue casting ballots at Fire Station 11. Also, a change in Virginia Beach, where voters in precinct 75 are going to be instead of voting at Lynn Haven Colony Congressional Church, they are going to be casting ballots at John B. Day Elementary School.
2: It's actually Die.
3: Die,
2: just
3: excuse
2: so
3: me.
2: Know. I know it's spelled Day. It's spelled D-E-Y, but it's pronounced Die like D-Y-E.
3: John B. Die Elementary School on North Great Neck Road. You will do your voting in the art room over there.
2: Nice.
3: Yeah.
2: So you can make some crafts.
3: Yes, exactly.
2: Make some macaroni art, pick a candidate, get a little glitter going.
3: Yeah, you don't have to bring your ID. You're supposed to draw your own portrait.
2: Yeah, draw your own portrait and eat some school paste.
3: Awesome. Voters do need to bring an acceptable form of ID, such as a driver's license or passport. Photo ID is not required. Those without an acceptable ID can still vote by signing an ID confirmation statement. But yes, you have until 7 p.m. this evening to go vote. A legal fight is happening between President Trump and Capital One, revealing new details about why the bank closed hundreds of his accounts in 2021.
2: Oh, that sucks. Yeah. President Trump actually goes to pay for something and go, I'm sorry, it was declined.
3: Oh, no.
2: Excuse me, sir.
3: There was a court filing. Capital One says that the decision followed months of review by its anti-money laundering team, which flagged financial activity with characteristics that were associated with possible money laundering.
2: Really?
3: Yeah. The bank says that the accounts were closed based on internal policies and regulatory guidance, not politics. It was
2: okay.
3: It was their own work.
2: But what does Trump say?
3: His end of this, he did sue Capital One after returning to office. He claimed that the bank illegally debanked him and that his businesses because of his political views following January 6th attack on the U.S. Capitol.
2: Yeah.
3: His legal team continues to argue the accounts were closed for political reasons. He says that they were not.
2: That's just weird.
3: Yeah. Capital One is asking the court to dismiss the lawsuit. Says it never publicized the account.
2: This is the first we're hearing of it, and yet there's been a lawsuit in effect for some time now, since before he became president.
3: Yes, because he sued them when he got back to office. According to the filing, Trump had more than 300 Capital One accounts that were tied to businesses, which included golf courses and wineries before they were closed.
2: Wow.
3: 300.
2: What weirdness goes on there that they decide they're going to cut loose that whole...
3: Yeah.
2: You would think that would account for a lot of money.
3: That 300 accounts?
2: Yeah.
3: It's not like $1 in each, I would assume.
2: Hey, there's a part of me that feels for the guy.
3: Yep.
2: I've had people...

0: assume things.
1: Mm-hmm.
0: By the way, when you're a DJ, a radio DJ, there's an assumed lifestyle.
1: Mm-hmm.
0: And sometimes it affects things like your health insurance,
1: yep.
0: life insurance.
1: Mm-hmm.
0: There are certain coverages you can't get because they assume things about your life.
1: Mm.
0: That's just based on total BS. We rented, we tried, four of us. Believe me, I'm no harm to anyone. Four of us tried to rent an Airbnb, and they wouldn't rent it to us.
2: Really?
0: They thought we were going to throw the blowout party.
2: Oh.
0: They just made this assumption. There's none of us is under, 55 years old. It's me and my wife and another couple. We're going for a wedding in the Outer Banks, and we can't rent this house.
2: Yeah, no ragers for
0: assumed
2: you guys.
0: Assumed lifestyle.
2: Yeah. Oh, well. So,
0: there you go.
2: That's, there
0: good
2: is,
0: times.
2: There is that.
0: Good times.
2: Hey, there's a new online resource that's designed to help uninsured adults in Hampton Roads find free, and low-cost health care. The platform is called Front Door. It launched in July and connects users with services based on where they live and the type of care that they need. Rather than providing a long list of providers, the site asks a few questions and recommends the most appropriate options for what you're looking for. Health officials estimate between 30,000 and 50,000 people in Hampton Roads alone could temporarily or permanently lose health insurance over the next several years. Because of the changes that are happening with Medicaid, the affordable care coverage, and other factors. There's also this nervousness of what's going on with Sentara and Anthem right now.
0: Oh, yeah, for sure.
2: As they work to sort out their issues before the end of the year rolls. For non-emergency needs, Front Door can help users find primary care, virtual visits, prescription assistance, dental care, family planning, and other low-cost services. Officials say that the website is meant to help people get care before a health problem becomes a crisis. Anyone experiencing an actual medical emergency, you should still call 911.
0: Yeah.
2: And not Front Door.
0: No.
2: The Cleveland Clinic is testing a new way to deliver your prescriptions. And there it went.
0: Oh, wow.
2: It probably won't be that fast, but yeah, they're going to do it by drone. The health system has partnered with Zipline to fly medications directly to patients' homes. No extra cost with that. For now, the service is limited to people living within 5 miles of participating locations, but officials are hoping to expand that. Doctors are also reminding people to take the summer heat seriously, especially student athletes and older adults. Experts say that athletes should stay hydrated before, during, and after practice. They should take regular breaks and watch for signs of dizziness, nausea, or lightheadedness. Older adults, same kind of thing. Looking at higher risk because the body becomes less efficient at regulating temperature with age. Some medications can also make it harder to recognize thirst. Doctors recommend drinking water regularly, limiting the time of the heat, and watching for signs of dehydration. If you're looking for work, Chesapeake Public Schools is holding a one-stop job fair today. The hiring event's going to run from noon until 2 p.m. at the school administration building on Christina Way. The school division is looking to fill several positions. That includes bus drivers, custodians, school nutrition workers, school plant staff, and substitute teachers. Applicants should bring two forms of identification, and anyone applying to be a substitute teacher should also bring a copy of their college transcripts. If you are out voting today, you already have your ID on you.
0: Good point.
2: Yep. Full-time positions offered paid training, weekends off, and benefits, which include medical, dental, pharmacy, and retirement plans. A Williamsburg woman is encouraging more people to donate blood after a whole blood transfusion she received from first responders actually helped save her life. Now, this is us. This is coming off of us doing the blood drive not too long ago with the Red Cross.
0: Yeah, we just did it.
2: A lot of these places are in need of blood, but this one is different in particular because this is a whole blood transfusion. Now, Molly Haskin, unfortunately, was shot during a road rage incident in James City County back in October of 2024.
0: Wow.
2: Before she reached the hospital, EMS crews gave her whole blood at the scene. So unlike traditional blood products that are separated into components, whole blood is given just as it's donated, just as it comes out of your veins.
0: Really?
2: Yep.
0: All right.
2: Local EMS agencies carry it to treat patients with severe injuries before they can get to the trauma center. James City County EMS explains why the need is so high.
3: James City County, our level 2 trauma center, when good weather and good traffic, is about 45 minutes away. So really with blood, what we're doing is we're buying those patients time. The whole process is about 1 hour long, and that 1 hour that you could give of your time donating your blood could give somebody their family member for the rest of their life.
0: So the
2: closest hospital could be 45 minutes away at best.
0: At best.
2: And you need that. You need every minute in certain cases. Officials say that there's no local shortage right now, but because the whole blood has a shorter shelf life of just 21 days, they need to keep that cycle in supply.
0: Yeah, you forget about this, you know.
2: Yep.
0: That they can't store this stuff.
2: No, they cannot. Virginia State Senator is asking Governor Abigail Spanberger to temporarily halt the approval of new data centers across the

0: Commonwealth. Republican Senator Glenn Sturtevant says that Virginia should pause new projects until the state decides whether its power grid, environmental resources, and regulations can keep up with that rapid growth. Virginia is considered one of the world's largest data center hubs, but the facilities have drawn scrutiny over their energy use and environmental impact. Supporters say it's time to establish clearer rules before projects move forward. Industry representatives disagree, arguing that a pause could discourage investment and threaten thousands of jobs that are tied to the data center.
1: Did you know that Virginia is the data center capital of the entire world?
0: Of the world?
1: The world.
0: Wow, this
1: there
0: story.
1: There are more data centers in Virginia than anywhere else in the world.
0: That's huge.
1: Yep. It is huge.
0: Our area specific, since we're so close to the coast?
1: Northern Virginia.
0: Northern? Okay.
1: Northern Virginia, but branching out. They're constantly looking for space and stuff. And as I'm thinking about this problem the other day, and watching it, and seeing the vast expanse of resources and space that's required to build these things, and they are massive. I've lived a long time, and I'm thinking now about other technologies that have come and gone. Mm-hmm. This cannot be the end solution to this problem. Somebody is going to innovate and find a way to miniaturize this or put them somewhere where they're not as big.
0: Yep.
1: We get more out of less.
0: Mm-hmm.
1: You know, these are the kind of things that drive innovation. This cannot be the permanent solution to.
0: Yeah.
1: This technology. You know what I mean? You watch the iteration of like music went from albums to tapes to DVDs to nothing.
0: Right. As far as energy goes, it's fairly new into the game, these data centers.
1: Yes, it is.
0: But it has grown very quickly. And so
1: almost unmanageably.
0: Our ability to say, oh, what are we supposed to do with this? We haven't caught up on that end with how fast that it's actually growing.
1: No, and I watched a piece the other morning. They interviewed a guy.
0: Yep.
1: The guy ran a company, he runs a business that all they do is lease data centers to people that need them.
0: Really?
1: So basically, like Simon owns every shopping mall in the United States. Simon is a huge shopping mall owner. This is the data center version of that. It's like already we're there where we bought all of these or we built them and you know, now we just rent the space on our servers.
0: Sure.
1: In this huge chain of this giant business I've never heard of before.
0: Wow.
1: Just crazy, right?
0: No, it takes a lot.
1: But this cannot be the final solution. It's just, it's too massive and requires too much.
0: Yeah, there's no way that it is, but the speed.
1: For now, it's all we have.
0: The speed at which we are able to work with that has not caught up to the speed of how fast it's growing. So
1: true that.
0: That's what we're slowing down with. This is where the creatives are going to get mad, including me. There's an artificial

0: I want it. The design, created for a contest celebrating America's 250th and Ohio's history, earned a $1,000 prize. After the results were announced, critics pointed out several common AI image mistakes in this poster, including inaccurate American flags, and questioned whether AI-generated artwork belongs in competition along human-created images.
1: Oh, that's interesting.
0: So, it won for the 250th anniversary of the country with incorrect American flags.
1: So is that on the judges then? Who didn't see it?
0: Fair officials say that the winning entry did not violate any existing contest rules. So I guess they did not.
1: So did they see the flags as abstract?
0: They didn't take accuracy into account.
1: Okay.
0: The response and backlash, organizers say that they're going to review the rules for next year's contest and plan to prohibit AI generated entries for 2027. But I guess this $1,000 prize goes to the bots. 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Tuesday, a slight chance, that's today, of showers before 11 a.m., then a chance of showers and thunderstorms between 11 a.m. and 2 p.m., then showers likely and possibly a thunderstorm after 2 p.m. Mostly cloudy with a high near 84 degrees, calm wind becoming southeast around 6 miles per hour in the afternoon. Tonight, showers likely and possibly a thunderstorm before 7 p.m., then a chance of showers and thunderstorms between 7 p.m. and 2 a.m., and then a chance of showers after 2 a.m. Mostly cloudy with a low around 74 degrees, and tomorrow a slight chance of showers, then a chance of showers and thunderstorms after noon. Partly sunny with a high near 89. Heat index values as high as 102 degrees tomorrow. It's going to get a little bit warm. At the last check, it was 77 degrees, but the real feel is already 90. With the news, I'm Mike Alexander for Rumble in the Morning on FM 99.
1: Wait, it's 77 degrees. It's so humid that it feels like 90?
0: 77 degrees.
1: Wow,
0: feels like 90.
1: That's just gross, dude. Mm-hmm. Gross. All right, let's check traffic.
2: 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Injured in an accident? Dial 757-INJURED for Larry King.
3: 64 East in Hampton, heading toward the HRBT, is seeing delays start after North King Street. 564 West in Norfolk, heading toward Gate 3 at the base, is congested after Terminal Boulevard, with the intersection of Admiral Taussig and Hampton Boulevard feeling it as well. On 64 in the express lane, heading westbound in Norfolk near Military Highway, a disabled vehicle is closing the right shoulder, and some bridge openings for you. The Gilmerton in about 15 at 7:30 a.m. and the Coleman at 11 a.m. For Rumble in the Morning, this is Gabe on FM 99.
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1: Digital Drama every Tuesday at right around this time. We comb the endless pages of the internet to find the drama that occurs amongst friends, strangers, neighbors, and seek to reenact it and bring it to life every Tuesday morning in this dramatic presentation. Two acts. In act number one, the neighborhood is handing out its Best Yard of the Year award. It's Digital Drama. Act number one.
6: Oh, well, well, well. Congratulations to whoever won Best Yard. Just curious what the judging criteria were. Apparently, watering twice all summer isn't worth much anymore.
7: Pretty sure they were looking for actual grass instead of decorative dandelions.
6: 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There is a difference.
8: Hey, I thought the award went to Steve. His yard looks like a golf course.
9: Thanks. It takes a lot of work.
7: Yeah, and the three teenagers who mysteriously disappear every Saturday morning carrying rakes.
9: They're called children, Bob. It's legal.
8: Your yard is nice and all, Steve, but I think Karen deserved it. She has flowers that bloom from spring through the fall.
7: And mostly because she plants new ones every time the old ones die, which is all the time.
8: Oh,
6: so what? Uh-huh. Who wants to look at dead flowers? Of course I'm going to replace them.
7: Can we also acknowledge there that Steve edged his lawn with a

0: ruler.
1: Precision matters.
0: Meanwhile, my yard lost because the squirrels keep relocating my mulch.
2: Oh, yeah, those squirrels, they filed a landscaping permit. LOL.
3: Next year, I'm entering under most improved expectations lower.
0: Next year, Steve, we'll probably install stadium lights so the lawn can photosynthesize around the GD clock.
1: Don't tempt me, Bob.
2: Sorry, I choked on my own line. At this point, I think next year's judging needs referees.
1: You know, you can complain all you want again next year when my yard wins twice in a row.
3: We'll see. Some of us actually grow flowers instead of an ego. Ooh.
0: Karen, you already admitted you replace them whenever they're dead. That's not growing anything.
3: At least I don't blame squirrels for my yard losing. Reality check, you leave your yard just as messy as your marriage, Bob.
0: Not anymore. She left me last weekend.
2: Karen, you broke Bob! Shame on you and your cheating flowers.
1: But hey now, buddy, you'll have more time to work on your yard. I can give you a few pointers if you like.
0: Shut up, Steve. Shut up.
4: Well, anticlimactic. Suddenly became one from yard to marriage.
0: Below the belt.
4: I know.
5: It was below the
6: belt. Sorry,
4: Bob. Kind of a cheap shot. Cheap shot.
0: I didn't call her a whore or anything.
4: No, but there's time. We're on till 10, so if you want to throw that in there.
6: Yeah, anytime.
4: Improvise a paragraph or two, I think.
6: I got two more newscasts. You bust in here anytime, bud.
0: You're a whore.
4: You're a flower planting whore. Yeah. That's what guys always go. All right, and act number two. Oh, man. If you live around here, you know this one. The Geese. Mm. The Geese in the Neighborhood. It's a digital drama, act number two. Someone needs to control the flying rats at the retention pond. I stepped in an absolute mountain of goose crap walking my dog this morning. It's all over the sidewalk, on Maple and Elm and Abbott Street. This should not be happening. You need to stop feeding these geese, and you know who you are.
7: Get a life, man. It's nature. They're birds. They poop. Maybe if you look where you're walking instead of staring at your phone the whole time.
4: F you, Brad. It's not nature when your psycho wife throws entire loaves of white bread out there every day to keep those geese here. It's against the HOA bylaws. Section 4, Brad. Section 4.
8: Excuse me, Mark. Watch your mouth when you talk about me. I am feeding hungry animals. You care more about your precious lawn than living creatures. You're a miserable, toxic little man.
4: You're breaking the rules, Sarah, and I will break you. The entire neighborhood smells like shiz because of you. My kids can't even go outside and play in their own yard without goose crap getting tracked into my house. You are a public nuisance.
9: Actually, Sarah, Mark is right for once. Your yard looks like a toxic waste dump. The feathers and the crap are blowing into my driveway, too. You're attracting rats with all this doo-doo. You're the only one being selfish.
8: Oh, look, the two neighborhood losers are teaming up. Dave, your dog barks 24/7 and nobody says anything to you. Mind your own damn business. If the geese bother you, move. I'm not stopping.
9: Well, my dog doesn't cause property damage. You nut job. The acid in that goose poop is literally destroying the finish on my driveway. Next time I see you throwing bread, I'm filming it and sending it straight to the HOA board for a fine.
7: Oh, no, you didn't. You go ahead. You film my wife, and you see what happens, Dave. I dare you. You guys are pathetic. Imagine crying over some bird poop. Yeah, why don't you get some hobbies or get a job or something?
4: Is that supposed to be some kind of threat, Brad? Typical. Typical of you. You two think the rules don't apply. Everybody in the subdivision hates you. Do you not know that? Do you not read the neighborhood page? We're literally counting the days and

0: until they evict you from this neighborhood.
1: Nobody hates us, Mark. They hate you and your screeching kids. I will buy 10 more loaves of bread today just out of spite. Enjoy the sidewalks tomorrow morning, boys.
2: You are a disgusting, petty child. I'm calling animal control and reporting a health hazard. Enjoy the code enforcement officers at your door.
1: Oh, bring them on. They won't do anything to me, Brad or the geese.
0: Oh, you do know that the animal control officer will have to play hopscotch to avoid all of the goose crap. We're trying to reach your front door. So, yeah, nothing will happen to you, Brad, or the geese. But pretty soon, you know, it's going to be just you and Brad, hashtag buy geese, hashtag rest in peace. Bravo. Applause. Bravo. Very well done.
3: Yes.
0: They loved it. They absolutely loved it.
3: There we are.
0: It's a digital drama. Every Tuesday morning at around this time. Rod, remember when they purged the geese?
4: Yes, I do.
0: Do you remember how big of a story that was?
4: A little bit of a cull. So is that what they call it?
0: A good yes,
4: little...
0: a cull. In our neighborhood, we had the big goose pond, and pretty soon there were too many geese, and so they had to round up the geese. Turns out they don't just release them again. Gonna hate what happens next. Hey, if you see something we could use, send us an email. Take a couple screen captures, send it to rumble@fm99.com. We appreciate that. It's digital drama every Tuesday at right around this time. Rod Sports is up next.
4: Yes, Aaron Rodgers was on the Pat McAfee Show live in Pittsburgh yesterday. And
0: yes.
4: Aaron Rodgers did not disappoint. He was Aaron Rodgers.
0: Awesome.
4: And speaking of conspiracy theories,
0: yes.
4: Did Babe Ruth really exist?
0: What?
4: That's the question.
0: Really?
4: And Skeletor Tuesday.
0: All right, looking forward to it. Those stories in sports, plus an important traffic update, they're all next.
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3: 64 East in Hampton toward the HRBT is seeing delays start after North King Street. 564 West in Norfolk heading toward Gate 3 at the base is congested after Terminal Boulevard with the intersection of Admiral Taussig and Hampton Boulevard feeling it as well. 264 East toward the downtown tunnel in Portsmouth seeing delays start at Effingham Street. And then in the express lane, 64 heading westbound in Norfolk near Military Highway, a disabled vehicle is closing the right shoulder. The Gilmerton should have opened around now at 7:30 a.m. Maybe we moved past it already. And the Coleman will be opening at 11 a.m. For Rumble in the Morning, this is Gabe on FM 99.
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5: All right, so Pat McAfee did a show live from Pittsburgh during training camp, and he had Aaron Rodgers there sitting on the couch. And Pat McAfee, if you don't know anything about him, when he asks a question, he can't just ask a question in about 10 seconds. So I cut to the chase, because the question to Aaron Rodgers is about being back with the Steelers, being in camp. Yes. It's a 45 second question.
4: Right.
5: And I cut to like the last 10, 15 seconds of the question.
4: Which are the actual question.
5: Yeah, here you go.
7: Is everything better? Is everything funner? Is everything more awesome? Like, how do you kind of view this year versus maybe the years of the past?
8: I'm going to plead the fifth.
7: Okay. Okay.
4: Like, gotta love that guy.
8: Like that absolute coward, Tony Fletcher. Yeah. Absolute coward.
4: Yeah. Hey, it's back, baby.
8: Are you kidding me?
7: Yeah, 111 times.
8: You got a pardon and you pleaded over 100 times at the White House? What are you scared of, Tony?
7: Yeah.
8: I thought you were the science.
7: Yeah.
8: I am science. And you get up there and you can't answer a question?
7: Yeah.
8: What are we doing? And how much time did the network spend on that? How much time did they spend on my responses every week, on my vaccination status, on Taylor and Travis's wedding?
5: I thought Aaron Rodgers was actually a little smarter than that.
4: Wow.
5: Because if he was smart, he would know that that was a legal strategy, because the preemptive pardon that Fauci was given by Biden doesn't cover any new charges, which they were trying to get him to.
4: They were trying to get him to misspeak in front of the Congress, and then they could get him for lying to Congress.
5: Exactly.
4: It was a tactic.
5: Yes, it was a tactic.
4: And everybody in the room knew it.
5: You would think that Aaron Rodgers would be smart enough to know that, but apparently...
4: But he's still pretty pissed off about his vaccination
5: His
4: status.
5: Immunization and whatnot.
4: Yeah, that was it.
5: Yeah, because he lied about it. I mean, he misled everybody.
4: And he lied to his teammates.
5: You know, he continues. He also brought up something else.
8: Then there was another scandal this offseason, too, involving a voter for MVP, for Coach of the Year.
7: How much? What is the network doing?
8: Like, you have literally an individual that maybe used to work at ESPN that covers our league at the highest level, and there's a major scandal, and it's just like nobody can talk about it? What are we even doing here?
9: Lives are personal lives. I feel like you of all people should know that.
8: I understand, but if it's affecting certain things, if there's leaks going on, if there's tampering going on, if that person is also an MVP voter and a Coach of the Year voter.
5: It always cracks me up, whatever side you're on,
4: mm-hmm.
5: there's going to be a percentage of people that go, oh, they're not talking about that enough. Guess what? I watch ESPN all the time. I listen to ESPN all the time. And when the Diana Rossini thing was going on with Mike Vrabel, they were talking about it. I don't know. What else do you want?
4: Yeah.
5: I mean, they were talking about it. I remember the morning the United States hockey team won the gold medal. I woke up. I'm sitting there, you know, can't wait to watch the game. The game was on early because it was over in Italy.
4: Yeah.
5: I'm watching the game. It's like 9, 10 o'clock in the morning. And somebody's going irate over some news story that they're not reporting on it. No one's talking about it.
4: Mm-hmm.
5: So I looked it up, and it was something that occurred in the overnight

0: forget what it was.
1: Yeah.
0: Let's just, for argument's sake, say it was a big deal, but it occurred in the overnight. And I'm like, okay, who's not talking about it? So then I turned off the game, and I flipped over to CNN, Fox, and MSNBC right in a row. Bing, bing, bing.
1: Right.
0: All three were talking about it. So I get back. I'm like, I just flipped over to Fox, CNN, and MSNBC.
1: Yeah.
0: I mean, who's not talking about it? I mean, I don't know. But that's one of those, like, it's one of those, like, things, like, you know, you can have all the evidence in the world, and then somebody just looks at you and says fake news, like it doesn't mean anything.
1: You know, if it's not in your sphere, then it's not being talked about.
0: Yes.
1: That's what that means.
0: It's just silly to me. You know, before you say, you know, they're not talking about it, why don't you find out if they were, in fact, so you don't look like an idiot,
1: right,
0: like Aaron Rodgers just did.
1: Right.
0: Sean Payton, by the way, this is no big surprise. He said that he will be talking with Taysom Hill to see if Taysom wants to continue his career. Taysom is now 36. I said, as soon as he was decided he's not going back to New Orleans, the one guy that might take him would be Sean Payton in Denver. He's not sure if there's a position, but he pointed out he plays several positions. So we'll see what happens. The Chicago Bears safety Cody Bryant is going to be sidelined for 10 weeks. This after a left knee injury, a small fracture, sustained a bone bruise. Not going to need surgery. This is a big deal. This was their marquee free agent signing for the defense. 3 years, $40 million, and now he's gone for the first month of the season.
1: Yeah.
0: Hopefully he'll be back. A.J. Brown, who's now a member of the Patriots, wide receiver, he told ESPN that he dislocated his thumb during Monday's practice, but he didn't miss any time. He said, it's tough, it hurt, but, you know, I kept going. So good for him. Detroit Lions running back Jahmyr Gibbs, fifth consecutive practice where he sat out. He's holding out, and he wants more money, and he wants a new contract.
1: Yeah.
0: However, when he was walking off the field, a reporter yelled to him, you know, are you holding out for a new contract? And he responded, it's not about that. Well, if it's not about that, the Lions would like to know what it's about because they would like you practicing.
1: Could you come to work then?
0: Yes.
1: Could you?
0: Bryce Young, quarterback for the Panthers, who's he's an all right quarterback. I'm not particularly impressed with the guy. He'd like a new contract. He's going to make $12 million this year. They're not going to give him a new contract this year. They've got a fifth-year option in which they would have to pay him next year $25.9 million. So he better have a good year in order to get that fifth-year option.
1: Yep.
0: Give me the better view.
2: Everybody.

0: the day.
1: Great sport of the day is a woman named Sylvia Woods. Want to thank Jessica Larche over at Channel 3 for pointing this out. This is a woman that every year on the 4th of July has an independence party with a purpose, is what it's called. And she, I guess, invites guests and asks them to bring food.
2: Yeah.
1: Food that they can donate to the food bank.
2: Okay.
1: And this year, she actually got over 2,800 pounds of food. And that brings the total for the 5 years she's been doing this to over 8,000 pounds of food. So that's fantastic Sylvia Woods. Yeah. She's the Betterview Great Sport of the Day. 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Good job. Chicago Cubs All-Star Pete Crow Armstrong sat down with Kristen Cavallari and was doing a podcast, and she wanted to know, do you have an unpopular opinion? And this is what he said.
3: I heard some pitcher with the Mariners what's his name? Salcedo? You remember him?
4: Salcedo, yeah, lefty.
3: I think he did some podcast on Zoom when he was like going down the rabbit hole with somebody about how Babe Ruth never existed. I was like, dude, that's awesome.
1: So he thought that was good.
2: Yeah.
1: Doesn't necessarily believe it, but but while I'm throwing it out there, let me take a shot at Babe Ruth.
3: People might as well have been like underhanding the ball to that guy, and he's regarded still as one of the best players ever, and you might as well dive further into it and be like, well, maybe he just never existed.
5: I love it.
6: That's hysterical.
5: That's a good one.
1: Orioles and the Nationals waved the white flag yesterday before the trade deadline. The Orioles let Adley Rutschman, Colonel Rutschman, go to the Boston Red Sox. He's the first Civil War era player to be traded this century. He goes there, and that's going to be it for the Orioles. They're hanging it up. I don't know if they'll win another game.
2: Yeah.
1: The Nationals also, they traded away Foster Griffin. He was their best pitcher. He was an all-star pitcher this year. He was their best pitcher.
2: Right.
1: They traded him to the Guardians, who made a bunch of great moves. As far as on the field last night, Luis Garcia Jr., who was also traded from the Nationals the other day to the Yankees, he homered in his debut for the Yankees. Unfortunately, on the other side, the Cardinals have a guy named Alec Burleson who hit three homers in the 13-7 win over the Yankees. The Phillies got a grand slam from Derek Hill in a 6-3 win over the Nationals. And the Rangers, still in the hunt for a wild card, ended up losing 5-1 to the Giants. The Astros, who led the Houston Astros, lead the American League West with a record of just 2 games above .500.
2: Yeah.
1: That American League West sucks.
2: All right.
1: And last night, they played against the Blue Jays, who beat them 3-1. And in that game, Dalton Varsho, who was on the Blue Jays 2 days ago, played for the Houston Astros because he was traded. He did get a hit, but his new team, the Astros, lost again 3-1 to the Blue Jays. Wow. It is Skeletor Tuesday.
7: Remember, at a certain point in your life, sitting at home watching TV on a Friday night goes from being super depressing to the most enjoyable part of your week. Until we meet again.
6: Yes, Skeletor. I have to say, you know, I think it was last weekend, Mary and I stayed home and just binge-watched something on a Saturday night. We are usually gone both nights on the weekends. Usually we're out somewhere with friends or whatever it is, you know. And just to sit around in the house and get dinner in, and it was great. We had a blast.
1: And binge-watching's really fun if you find a
6: series you like. It is fun, that you really like.
1: Keep going.
6: Absolutely. Yeah. All right, 7:42, we're taking a break. 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It's a first world. Hey, data centers. There you go. There's a first world problem. Anyway, we'll talk next.
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5: 64 East in Hampton, heading toward the HRBT, seeing delays start at North King Street. And on the other side toward the HRBT, 64 West in Norfolk, seeing delays as you approach the tunnel. Crash on 564 West in Norfolk near the runway tunnel. That's closing the right shoulder and adding to normal delays when heading toward Gate 3 at the base, starting before the intermodal connector with the intersection of Admiral Taussig and Hampton Boulevard, feeling it as well. 264 East toward the downtown tunnel in Portsmouth, seeing delays starting at Elm Avenue. And then in the express lane on 64 heading westbound in Norfolk near Military Highway, a disabled vehicle is closing the right shoulder. A bridge opening for you. The Coleman will be opening at 11 a.m. For Rumble in the Morning, this is Gabe on FM 99.
6: All right, 748. 366-9999. First world problems. What's the first world problem that drives you the craziest?
7: I sleep in a guest room, you know, because I come in the middle of the night.
6: Right.
7: And the room I'm in, it's good and bad. In the summer,
6: yeah,
7: when the air conditioner's on, it's the best room to be in.
6: Ah.
7: Unfortunately, at night, my wife likes it really, really cold.
6: Really cold.
7: And when I wake up in the morning,
6: yeah,
7: it's so cold in my room.
6: Yes.
7: I mean, sometimes I will sleep in there in the summer wearing, yes, a hoodie and pajama bottoms.
6: I know there are children in the sub-Saharan Africa,
7: yeah,
6: who are thinking to, yes, themselves, man, well, if I could wake, yes, up in a cold room.
7: Now, I'm okay.
6: Or if it could be cold in this room.
7: In the winter, yeah, the heat works the best in that room, too.
6: Yeah.
7: I'm pretty good there in winter, but in the
6: That's
7: summer.
6: That's kind of on this list.
7: Yeah.
6: Hot outside, but too cold in my office.
7: Yeah.
6: Kind of like that. Mm. It's like right now. It's 77 degrees, but it feels like 90 because it's so humid.
7: Yeah.
6: And yet, you come in here and you better bring a sweatshirt.
7: Yeah.
6: Everybody brings a sweatshirt to this place because at some point during the morning, we're going to get cold.
8: I keep a blanket in my office.
6: Yep. It's that.
8: Yeah.
6: First world problem, right? Can't regulate temperature. Mm-hmm. How about having so much ice in your drink, you barely get any actual drink? You know, this drink has too much ice.
7: I don't like that.
6: Say, especially people in countries that don't have ice.
7: Especially when you purchase it at a fast food joint and, yeah,

0: it's all ice. Like, it took three sips of this, it's gone.
1: You know? I know. That does happen,
0: And the price
1: too.
0: Of soda these days at a fast food joint.
1: You go light ice.
0: Yeah.
1: But I wish Sean was here because he'd tell you. He worked at the Starbucks window. It's predestined on that cup how much liquid you get.
0: Yeah.
1: It doesn't matter how much ice you want.
0: Yeah.
1: You get liquid to here. That's it.
0: I understand that.
1: There's a line. Then they add the ice.
0: But I have gone to like a McDonald's, Burger King, whatever, and it's like literally like they just reached in with the ice.
1: It's all ice.
0: It's all ice. You're like,
1: I know. Pain in the ass. Yeah. Too much ice.
0: Yeah, I spent more than a 2-liter bottle of Coke that I could get at Kroger for this. And
1: got a closet full of clothes and nothing to wear.
2: Yeah.
1: You know what I mean?
0: Yeah.
1: Just a whole closet full. Nothing to wear. Mm. You know, there's nothing on TV tonight. I only got like 200 channels, but there is nothing to watch. We got nothing. All this. There's that. Unexpected item in the bagging area. Self-checkout. Mm-hmm. Unexpected item in the bagging area. How about that one? How about not being able to find the end of the clear packing tape? Boy, that is just
2: a
1: vexing
2: so
1: problem. Say, people in South America that still use twigs to tie things together. Yes, you and your tape. I feel for you, sir. 366-9999. A first world problem that is absolutely vexing to you. Let me go over here. We'll grab line one. Hi, good morning. Hello.
3: Hey, good morning.
1: Hey, man. A first world problem that drives you crazy.
3: I think all of the housing development. I moved out to Great Bridge, Hickory area.
1: Oh, yeah.
3: And, they've sold off a bunch of farmland to a bunch of corporations, and they're just building up out here.
1: They are. In fact, you know, Chesapeake, by the way, statistically, Chesapeake has very little what is called affordable housing. If you make less than $75,000 a year, you're hard-pressed to find a place that you can even rent that will fit in your budget.
3: Yep.
1: I just happen to know this because I work with a charity that finds placement for people. So, yeah, crazy. Crazy out there. Hey, I appreciate your phone call. I'm waiting for data centers. You know that, right? Data centers. Come on, there's your first world problem.
2: There's so many of them.
1: Well, they just use too much water or the grid or whatever to, you know. They should build their own. Get your own damn grid. You know, we learned a new thing about them the other day. Brand new thing. Let's say you have the power grid lit up.
2: Uh-huh.
1: And the data center is on there and it consumes an enormous amount of power.
2: Sure.
1: Well, like an old tube television, these things need to warm up.
2: Mm-hmm.
1: Well, the data center went offline in the blink of an eye.
2: Oop.
1: And almost blew up the rest of it.
2: Oop.
1: Because all of a sudden there's too much energy in the lines that no one is using.
2: Oops.
1: Never thought of that.
2: No.
1: We've all set off the circuit breaker when we turned on the hair dryer and the toaster and all these high wattage in a short period of time.
2: Just happens to be that circuit breaker is like the East Coast.
1: But the reverse, never did that one before. Yeah. That's a new one they're trying to figure out right now. 366-9999. What else you got on your list here? Wi-Fi is down.
2: Yeah.
1: There's your first world problem, right? Soon to be not a problem because we have competing satellite Wi-Fi. There should be Wi-Fi wrapped around the entire world.
2: Oh.
1: And you'll see it in our lifetimes.
2: Good. I was worried about dead zones.
1: In our lifetimes.
4: I still refuse to pay for it.
1: There you go.
4: Yeah.
1: Oh, you don't have it at home?
4: No.
1: I wouldn't. If I was just using my phone, I wouldn't.
4: Yeah. I'm not doing that.
1: The amount of work that I have to do at my house doesn't allow that. I have to have the Wi-Fi.
2: Yeah.
1: I can't do it all on my phone.
4: I just hotspot my laptop when I do work
1: there you
4: from
1: go.
4: Home.
2: That's what she says. I saw her take that wire from her neighbor's house.
4: Oh, my...
1: She's over parked in the Starbucks parking lot.
4: Yeah.
1: Uploading. Call from unknown numbers. Man, I just, you know, and I'm bombed with these calls. What a waste of time. 366-9999. All right, 754, what do you got coming up in the news?
2: Go get your sticker, because you're voting today. You should be. Scammers, they be scamming. And finally, I don't have to be as scared of the dentist.
1: No, a scared? That's good. Rumble, I want to drive my Harley to work today, but there's a chance of rain. First world problem, right? Oh, tell me about your second or third car again.
2: Right.
1: Oh, your summer home. Oh, okay. I get it.
2: Let me just evade this tiger real quick.
1: You mean the boat. Yeah. 366-9999. We'll come back and grab your phone calls, get your traffic update, do some news, all coming up next.
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2: 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Dial 757-INJURED for Larry King.
4: Crash on 564 West in Norfolk near the runway tunnel, closing the right shoulder and adding to the normal delays when heading to Gate 3 at the base. Starting before the intermodal connector and the intersection of Admiral Taussig and Hampton Boulevard is feeling it as well. 64 East in Hampton toward the HRBT, seeing delays start at Rip Rap Road. 264 East toward the downtown tunnel in Portsmouth, seeing delays start at Elm Avenue. In the express lane on 64, heading westbound in Norfolk near Military Highway, a disabled vehicle is closing the right shoulder. And in Hampton, 64 East near the 664 interchange, a disabled vehicle is narrowing exit 264. A bridge opening for you. The Coleman Bridge will be opening at 11 a.m. For Rumble in the Morning, this is Gabe on FM 99.
5: All right, 8 o'clock here at FM 99 WNOR. Sean has the morning off. Mike Alexander is here with the news.
6: Hello. Yes, I am indeed here with the news. And you should go get your sticker, you upstanding citizen, you. Scammers, they be doing what they do best, scamming. And finally, you don't have to be as scared of the dentist anymore. We will start with what's happening in Virginia today.
7: Okay. Time to vote.
6: Yes, it is time to vote. Actually, polls have been open for a couple of hours now.
8: All right.
6: It is primary election day. Several competitive races happening on the ballot in Hampton Roads. Polls are open until 7 p.m. this evening. The 1st Congressional District, which includes Williamsburg, James City County, and Gloucester, Democrats are going to be choosing from seven candidates seeking the nomination. And the 2nd Congressional District covers Virginia Beach, Chesapeake, Suffolk, and the Eastern Shore. Four Democrats are on the ballot there. Republican voters statewide also choosing among three candidates in the primary for a U.S. Senate seat. In Suffolk, voters, be aware, the Lakeside precinct should note that a polling place change has happened. Voting is now going to take place at the downtown Suffolk Library on West Washington Street. Huntersville voters are going to continue casting their ballot at the fire station 11. Virginia Beach voters, this is important for you, also in Precinct 75. Instead of voting at Lynn Haven Colony Congressional Church, Precinct 75 voters are going to cast their ballots at John B. Dye Elementary School on North Great Neck Road. Once there, you're going to go to the art room. Create some macaroni
5: art.
6: The
5: art room. Yes, that'll be so fun.
6: Cast your ballot.
5: I'm going to make a paper chain.
6: Yep. Finger paints. Just make sure you keep those finger paints in the boxes or else your vote doesn't count.
5: Yep.
6: Mm-hmm. Exactly. Election officials and signs are going to be on site to help direct voters where they need to go. Polling places change applies only today in the primary election. So,
5: oh, really?
6: Come fall, it'll be fine. It's just today's election.
5: Okay,
6: voters should also bring their acceptable form of ID, driver's license or a passport works. Photo ID is not required. Those without an acceptable ID can still vote by signing an ID confirmation statement. Prove that you are you. Speaking of voting, Norfolk voters might be deciding this fall whether to pay on extra tax or an extra tax to help renovate the public schools in the area. The proposal is possible because of a new Virginia law that allows local governments to ask voters to approve a dedicated 1% sales tax for school construction and renovations. Norfolk City Council expected to vote Thursday on whether to place the referendum on that ballot. Councilman Carlos Clanton says that the funding is very bad badly needed. City leaders estimate the tax could generate somewhere between $45 million and $50 million per year for school projects. That's a good chunk of change. Clinton also noted that visitors spending money in Norfolk include now the cruise ship passengers and tourists. That would also help contribute through the sales tax as well. Yeah.

0: Coos, a big industry here in the area. Now
1: well, now we have them open. On the regular, man.
0: We do. We do, and this is a big time of year for it.
1: Yeah.
0: If approved by city council, that measure would appear on the ballot this fall for voters to decide on. One big question going on at Norfolk International Airport.
2: What's the holdup?
0: Yeah, what is the holdup? The airport is handling more travelers than ever, but some passengers still running into delays at the gate and baggage claims. Specifically, the airport now offers 45 nonstop destinations, which includes international service to Cancun, and set another passenger record in 2025 with nearly 4.9 million travelers. It's also in the middle of a $1 billion renovation project.
1: Oh, yeah.
0: I haven't seen much of the renovation go because I haven't been to the airport in a hot minute.
1: I have.
0: Has it?
1: Oh, it's unrecognizable in some places. Well, you know what you used to look. You'd go down Azalea Garden or whatever it is, go down the street to the airport, and then you'd veer off to the right to go through the drop off, and then or you'd go straight to park for the long term, whatever it is. Well, they've wiped out everything on the right. Anything you used to visually navigate to is gone.
0: Oh, that's fun.
1: And so now, where do I turn? It's like, what the hell, man?
0: I know.
1: Every time I go there, it looks different.
0: I know I've gone there one time, and I missed my my turn off into where I'm supposed to go.
1: Yes.
0: So you have to make that loop a couple of times. It's like, wait, no.
1: The big loop. And then they moved the cell phone lot.
0: Yep.
1: That's a different place now.
0: Right.
1: They built a brand new place for that. And, if I'm picking people up or dropping them off, I'm going to the drop-off area.
0: Yeah.
1: I don't ever go to the baggage claim one because it's a pain in the ass.
0: Yeah, it is.
1: Meet me outside. I'm going to park in the short-term lot where the first hour is like free.
0: Mm-hmm.
1: So you can get right back out again, not pay. And we'll walk across the little street and get your luggage.
0: That's what I generally do.
1: Yeah, same.
0: Is park in one of the lots. I'm not sitting outside in the baggage claim
1: no,
0: area.
1: No, you can't. They'll move you along. You're not allowed to stop
0: there. Yep. Airport Authority President, CEO Mark Perryman, says that the biggest complaint he hears is planes waiting for gates and slow baggage delivery that are largely out of the airport's control because that is actually on the airline itself.
1: The baggage. It's a pain in the ass.
0: The unloading of it is actually up to the airline itself, not the airport.
1: They did a smart thing by moving it across the street because it takes you longer to get there.
0: There you go.
1: And it takes them a while. But remember, they're driving it on carts and stuff, and you're walking.
0: Yeah.
1: And you know,
0: there's a speed factor.
1: They're trying to time it out here.
0: Sure.
1: At one point, they took out the walkway.
0: Mm-hmm.
1: So you have to walk the length of that bridge across there, and it eats up the time.
0: It does.
1: It sucks to get there and just, we all stand around and look at the baggage cart.
0: Watch the carousel that you wish you could sit on just the one time to go around one loop.
1: Your ride goes by again outside because they don't let them stop. Now they're going to make a big loop. And it's just like, okay.
0: Just call me when you're done.
1: Kind of clownish.
0: Call me when your bag comes through.
1: We do a lot of that.
0: Yeah. Perryman says that evening arrivals are especially challenging. Weather delays and schedule changes can cause several flights to arrive at once, and the airline crews often aren't staffed to handle more than a couple of planes at the same time. That can create backups getting aircraft to the gate and luggage to baggage.
1: But it's exciting. They're building a brand new terminal for all international flights, and they're building a hotel.
0: Yeah.
1: There'll finally be a hotel near the airport because there's not one.
0: Exactly. So you can go book a room while you wait for your luggage to make it to the carousel.
1: Yes.
0: We will move to this.
3: Second floor, hardware, children's wear, ladies' lingerie. Oh, good morning, Mr. Tyler. Going down.
0: Yes, and up, because now residents at John Knox Towers in Norfolk finally have both elevators back in service.
1: Wait. How long has this been going on? Is this like 3-4 years?
0: Yeah. One of them had been out since late April. So
1: okay. Go ahead.
0: This hasn't been going on super long.
1: All right.
0: But now they're dealing with a new set of problems. Renovations on the building's first floor have forced a lot of the roughly 200 residents to go outside and re-enter through another door just to get their mail.
1: Wow.
0: The construction has also reduced indoor waiting space for residents who rely on public transportation. Again, the residents here are more elderly than they are.
1: So they can't walk up flights.
0: Right.
1: Where is this at?
0: This is the John Knox Towers in Norfolk.
1: It's in Norfolk.
0: Yes.
1: Okay, I was thinking of the place in Portsmouth.
0: Yeah. Resident Bill Newell, he's lived there for about 10 years, questioned why the elevator repair took so long. I mean, that is about 4 months since April.
1: Right.
0: Newell says that 18 residents plan to file a formal complaint under the Virginia Residential Landlord and Tenant Act over mailbox access, limited lobby space, and other maintenance concerns. After a decade in the building, he says he's going to move out next week. Property manager manager Lawson Companies has not yet responded to requests for comments. Again, when you're out of an elevator, one of two elevators.
1: You only have two to begin with?
0: You only have two to begin with. It's like closing a lane at the HRBT.
1: That just sucks.
0: It's going to get clogged.
1: Yeah, that sucks. Yeah. Hey, we got a note from somebody who says, and remember, this is from a text. Mm-hmm. Great Bridge is not voting at the Baptist Church today. They're at the middle school across the street.
0: Oh, okay.
1: So FYI, you know, that's what someone texted. I'm just passing it along.
0: I'll see what I can get on that.
1: Yeah, just to, I don't know, but not to inconvenience anybody, but just don't be confused.
0: Right. You can always look up where your polling
1: place
0: is.
1: It'll take no time to go to both places. No yep. big deal.
0: Mm-hmm. Yep. Mm-hmm. Good for the U.S. because the stocks got to the edge of their all-time high after easing oil prices helped calm the Wall Street's nerves about the inflation getting worse. The S&P 500 jumped 1.5% yesterday and is just 0.1% below its record set earlier this summer. The Dow Jones Industrial Average rose 1.3% to its all-time high, and NASDAQ climbed 2.1%. Brent crude's price fell 4.7% after President Trump said he would hold off on ordering new strikes against Iran. That helped the Treasury yields to fall on its bond market. Stocks of airlines and other companies with big fuel bills also rallied around that. Some health news here. Michigan health officials say that two people have now died in the state's ongoing cyclospora outbreak, which are the first deaths linked to an outbreak that has sickened more than 11,000 people since late June. Officials say both individuals had serious underlying health conditions that were worsened by the illness, as well as dehydration. They stress that this is typically not life-threatening and that deaths from the parasite are rare in the U.S. Nearly 200 people have been hospitalized in Michigan during the outbreak. Health officials believe that the number of new cases is beginning to slow down, which is good news, but the investigation into the actual source continues. Investigators suspecting contaminated lettuce or other leafy greens. Symptoms do include, if you're looking for them, which you should be, watery diarrhea, fatigue, nausea, stomach cramps, and loss of appetite. The illness is treatable with antibiotics. Most people do recover fully, but these two had underlying health conditions that worsened it, unfortunately. Scams. Scammers be scamming. Hampton Roads man is warning others after he says scammers stole $15,000 by making it appear that they were calling from his bank.
1: Wow.
0: Arslan Chaudhry says he received several calls that showed USAA's customer service number on his caller ID. The caller claimed someone was trying to withdraw thousands of dollars from his account and convinced him to move his money to another account for, quote, protection.
1: Uh-oh.
0: Yeah, that didn't happen. It was stolen. The money was stolen in the transfer. USAA says it's investigating the incident and reminds customers that the bank will never unexpectedly ask for one-time security codes or tell them to move money to another account just to keep it safe. Security experts say if you ever receive a suspicious call claiming to be from your bank, hang up, call the number on the back of your debit or credit card to verify that it is actually fully legitimate. $15,000.
1: Absolutely.
0: That's a lot of money to lose on
1: this. We had this story of... he's the CBS News lead reporter. He's an anchor on the West Coast. And he said he was even fooled by one of
0: these. Really?
1: He said, I almost gave them my money.
0: Oof.
1: He said, it's like my life savings. But they had it. It's so tricky now because there are people, there are more than one person now playing parts in this. You'll get a phone call from X.
0: Right.
1: Then you'll get another phone call claiming to be from law enforcement. Mm-hmm. And like a third. And then they'll send a person to actually pick up the money.
0: Yeah.
1: So then it exists now in the real world.
0: Oof.
1: The scammers are bold. And just not afraid.
0: I missed the days of when they were asking for like Apple iTunes cards.
1: Yeah, and you knew it. Right.
0: Yeah.
1: Right.
0: Yeah. A history professor did a smart little thing for his class. Well, against his class, really. He says a simple hidden message exposed dozens of students who allegedly used AI to complete an exam. Dr. Jason Gibson, he's at Alcorn State University, shared on TikTok that he caught 32 out of 35 students after adding invisible white text to an essay question.
1: We had actually talked about this last week.
0: Did you really?
1: Yeah. And because he did it in white ink, no one saw it, but AI could read it.
0: Yep. Yeah, he told the chatbot to include the word Madagascar somewhere in the response where it didn't belong, which had a whole bunch of weird responses.
1: Right.
0: Once it actually came through, 32 out of 35 of his students
1: were cheating.
0: Were cheating with AI.
1: Damn.
0: Yeah. Oof.
1: Yeah. Good luck.
0: This is probably your least favorite sound at the dentist.
1: Yeah.
0: The drill.
1: Time.
0: The dreaded
1: time.
0: Drill. Well, a major new study suggests that dentists might soon be able to have a simpler way to treat some cavities that does not involve the drill. Wow. Researchers at the University of Michigan found that a liquid fluoride treatment called silver diamine fluoride, or SDF, was effective at stopping cavities from getting worse in young children. They followed more than 800 children under the age of 6. After 8 months, about half of the children treated with SDF had no further cavity progression, compared to just 17% of those who received the placebo. The treatment is already approved by the FDA for tooth sensitivity and is often used as off-label by dentists or for cavities. Researchers say that these results could help support FDA approval specifically for treating treating tooth decay.
1: Nice.
0: One more. Rumble, have you ever been called for jury duty?
1: Yes.
0: You have?
1: Yeah. I've never served, though.
0: You've never served on jury duty?
1: I've never been chosen, no.
0: Okay. Well, it's not really something that you want to see in your mailbox, but a new poll asked if you were being called for jury duty, would you prefer to serve on a jury or not to serve? There was a little bit of a surprise with it. 34% of people said that they'd rather serve on a jury.
1: All right.
0: 44 would prefer not to. 21% aren't sure. Midwesterners, 37%, more likely to say that they'd be down to sit on a jury than people in other areas of the country. Men, 37%, were more likely to be cool with it than women, 32%. Not as far of a

0: could go sit and watch, I guess, cases over at the Virginia Beach Courthouse.
1: Yeah, yeah.
0: Almost like it's your midday routine. Grab
1: a
0: snack, watch a case.
1: It would be entertaining, I guess.
0: Yeah. I remember I was sitting with my friends and some lady came and sat next to us.
1: Uh-huh.
0: And she noticed we were on a field trip.
1: Yeah.
0: And she said, "Are you guys learning so much today?" And we were like, "Oh, yeah, it's been a cool field trip."
1: Right, right.
0: The next case gets called up. She was the defendant.
1: Oh, really?
0: Yeah. She had committed the crime, ended up getting 90 days in jail.
1: Oh, she went to jail?
0: Yeah, she went to jail.
1: Holy hell.
0: Yeah. That was an experience.
1: That's quite a thing.
0: Yeah, but it wasn't for the jury. I was just there. 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Today, a slight chance of showers before 11 a.m., then a chance of showers and thunderstorms between 11 and 2 p.m., then showers likely and possibly a thunderstorm after 2 p.m. Mostly cloudy with a high near 84. Calm wind becoming southeast around 6 miles per hour in the afternoon. Tonight, showers likely and possibly a thunderstorm before 7 p.m., then a chance of showers and thunderstorms between 7 p.m. and 2 a.m., then a chance of showers after 2 a.m., mostly cloudy with the low around 74, and tomorrow, a slight chance of showers, then a chance of showers and thunderstorms afternoon, partly sunny with a high near 89 degrees, heat index going to get up there around 102. At last check, it was 77 degrees, but it felt like 89. With the news, I'm Mike Alexander for Rumble in the Morning on FM 99.
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2: 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Injured in an accident? Dial 757-INJURED for Larry King.
3: 64 East this morning, having trouble before and after the HRBT. Let's start before in Hampton. We're seeing those delays start before Settlers Landing. And in Norfolk, seeing heavy congestion starting at Bay Avenue and going back to the bridge tunnel. 564 West in Norfolk toward Gate 3 at the Bay, seeing delays start after the intermodal connector with the intersection of Admiral Taussig and Hampton Boulevard feeling it as well. 64 in the express lane heading westbound in Norfolk near Military Highway. A disabled vehicle is closing the right shoulder and a bridge opening for you. The Coleman Bridge will be opening at 11 a.m. For Rumble in the Morning, this is Gabe on FM 99.
1: 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It's 8:17 now, 366-9999. We were talking before about first world problems. You know, one of the very real first world problems is these scams.
0: Yeah.
1: If you don't live in the first world, you don't have these devices, you don't have a gigantic bank account or whatever it is, you're not getting scammed like this, right?
0: That's true.
1: It becomes that. At 366-9999, but the traditional ones, you know, like, geez, my charger cord, oh, it's got a short. It's so slow. My charger is so slow. It's all tangly.
0: My charger's only 6 feet. I need the 10-foot one.
1: Yes.
0: Yeah.
1: Because I've got to get it from my nightstand to my gigantic bed. 366-9999. Let's do it. Let's grab some of these. All right, up here on line one. Hi, good morning.
4: Good morning.
1: Hey, what's your first world problem that vexes you?
4: So, and I really hate it because I'm not this frou-frou dog type, but I do have a multi-poo who needs a lot of grooming and a lot of maintenance, which obviously is already its first world problem to begin with.
1: Yeah.
4: Having a dog that needs maintenance.
1: Mm-hmm.
4: So I can brush him every day and do everything. And then every once in a while, they're like, "We need to shave him. There's too many mats." And then he comes out looking like a totally different dog, and it's such a first world problem, but it pisses me off every time.
1: Like, I can't get a hair appointment for my dog.
4: Damn, yeah, it's so stupid.
1: That's
4: but
1: crazy.
4: It aggravates me.
1: I got you. Hey, thanks very much. I love that. You know, here, dogs are pets. Someplace, you know, they're dinner. 366-9999, line two. Hi, good morning.
5: Good morning, Rumble.
1: First world problem.
5: Bye. My biggest thing is being in the shortest left turn light, and the guy in the front is on his phone or doing anything but driving.
1: When you're line leader, you don't play with your phone.
5: Exactly. That's it.
1: Oh, I'm with you. There are intersections on my regular path to work that I know are very short, and if you're not paying attention, like one, maybe two cars is getting through. Pain in the ass.
5: Yep.
1: Yep. Hey, buddy,
5: thanks
1: very much. Appreciate it. There we go. 366-9999. Let me grab this one here, too. 99, line one. Hey, good morning.
6: Hey, good morning.
1: Your first world problem.
6: Hey, so we're doing a camping excursion in West Virginia, and I put my feet too close to the fire, so my shoes melted, and the sole came off, and I was like, oh, man.
1: Yeah.
6: My buddy looked at me, and he said, that's first world white people problems, man. Go buy another pair of shoes.
1: Yeah, there's people.

in parts of the mountains of Peru going, oh, he has shoes. Ooh, right. That's a pickup line in certain countries. You realize that. Yeah, I've got shoes. In fact, I've got two pair. Hey, 820 here at FM 99 WNOR. Or how about this? How about you run up to a 7-Eleven and they just stop selling beer? Oh.

0: 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Rod Fitzwell Sports is coming up.
1: Coming up is CBS moving Tony Romo out of the broadcast booth and behind a desk to host a new late night television show.
2: Yes!
1: Probably not. Oops. But are they aiming to get rid of him? That's what some people think. Also, I don't know if you saw this, but Adley Rutschman no longer fighting for the South. He's going to be fighting for the North.
0: The mint julep.
1: The mint julep. Now he's a Yankee. Actually, not a Yankee. He's a Red Sox. Yeah. We'll talk about that, and it's Skeletor Tuesday.
0: All right. Looking forward to it. Sports with Rod. Traffic update. Both coming up next.
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3: 64 East in Norfolk getting off of the HRBT is seeing heavy congestion this morning. It's starting at Bay Avenue and going all the way back onto the bridge tunnel. 564 West in Norfolk toward Gate 3 at the base has delays starting at the runway. Admiral Taussig and Hampton Boulevard delays are severely lessening, though, so you should be fine there. A bridge opening for you, the Coleman Bridge at 11 a.m. For Rumble in the Morning, this is Gabe on FM 99.

0: Yeah, I guess I like to plan ahead. I don't know. If you go to the... I am complaining that they're going to bring out pumpkin spice like a month and a half too early, and we're giving away tickets to Winterfest on the Wisconsin.
1: So, oh, wow. Okay.
0: You know, you can't ever be too prepared, I guess, for your wintertime entertainment. Yeah. 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You got 10 days. Enter yourself to win a pair of tickets to go see Winterfest on the Wisconsin. If you haven't seen it, it's wicked cool. They decorate that entire ship with holiday lights.
1: It's pretty nice.
0: Yeah, it's pretty great. Completely redone this year, they say. Brand new displays, new lights, a whole new feature. Christmas in Neverland. Feels very hypocritical doing this, I have to say. Bitching about pumpkin spice. Plus, you can get info on how you can enter the Great Lights Sweepstakes, where you can win the ultimate holiday light display. Oh, that'd be cool. Wait, they come to your house and do it for you? Oh, that sounds interesting. Or at least give you the lights. Holiday light display courtesy of Winterfest on the Wisconsin. So go enter yourself. Yeah, go to the FM 99 app, which, by the way, is in your app store. Just so you know.
1: I'll give you a first world problem. You know, every September, Rick, I forget what weekend it is. I'm just trying to watch some TV, and the Blue Angels keep flying over my house. So close in formation that I can go outside and take incredible photos of them.
0: Yes.
1: But I'm trying to watch the TV.
0: There you go. Here's my first world problem. I'm going to go to some place that has a cool Christmas display.
1: Yes.
0: Yeah.
1: That's right.
0: Yeah.
1: It's just the greatest.
0: Yeah. We go to that living nativity because we want to see the live animals and not live with them.
1: I got to drive all the way to Norfolk for that.
0: Yeah, I know. What a ride.
1: In my well-heated car.
0: Air-conditioned or heated
2: car, yeah.
1: Christmas.
0: Yeah. Oh, my God. All right. 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
1: All right, so I come in here this morning and I see headline after headline. Actually, they started yesterday where, all the talking heads are now weighing in on whether or not CBS is going to fire Tony Romo. We've gone from are they going to suspend him to are they going to fire him pretty quickly here. Andrew Marchand, who's a pretty well-known sports writer, said has an article that says CBS wants to get out of the Romo business. There's another... article out there. Where does Tony Romo land if he loses his number one CBS job? Another article says that Greg Olson, the number two.

0: guy behind Tom Brady at Fox could eventually leave Fox and then take Romo's job, whoever's holding the seat for him, because everybody thinks Greg Olson's so great. I remember, you remember Greg Olson in college?
1: What's your name?
2: G-Ray.
1: What you do?
2: Get
1: how you do?
2: Drop my drawers and let us see my third leg.
0: Yep, that's Greg Olson.
3: There he is.
0: That's Greg Olson.
3: And they're firing Romo?
0: Yes.
3: Okay.
0: Dan Lebatard on his podcast was talking about it yesterday, saying Romo makes more money as a CBS color analyst than he did playing quarterback.
3: Yeah.
0: And he said, and that's a bit of an issue.
4: You are, symbolically and in actuality, you are a face and voice for the league that has been pulled over on the side of the street. And with that comes a responsibility, I would say, that puts your job in jeopardy more than if you're merely the quarterback of the Dallas Cowboys.
0: Yep. He continues.
4: If you're the quarterback of the Dallas Cowboys, you can survive a DUI or an OWI if you're the quarterback of the Dallas Cowboys. Mm-hmm. If you're the face and the voice for the league on a preeminent broadcast and they're already unhappy with you for a number of reasons, this might be the beginning of the end of Tony Romo and one of America's premier broadcast teams. And I assume that contractually they might be able to fire him for cause.
0: Yeah, I've heard Jim Nantz asked about this in the past. Is CBS not happy with Tony Romo? And he said, you know, it's noise. Anytime you're doing a job, there's going to be critics one way or the other.
3: Of course.
0: Because there's going to be people that praise you, and there's going to be people that aren't going to praise you, and there's going to be people that need to make up a story to have a story. It sounded as if he was like saying, I don't know what the problem is, but that's been out there for the past season or so that CBS hasn't been happy with his preparation for covering the games.
3: Okay.
0: Which is interesting because I haven't really noticed much of a drop off. Maybe I'm too casual of a fan when I'm watching, or I don't really care. But I do. They usually stick them on a very important game I'm usually watching. So it is what it is. In addition to Lebatard, Dave Portnoy, the guy behind Barstool Sports, he was asked about it.
5: You've been in this business a long time, Dave. What's your read on how CBS is handling this with Romo?
6: Duh, they want to get rid of Romo.
5: Yeah.
6: This decision was made within 0.2 seconds of this incident happening.
0: Okay. He's wrong because the incident happened Thursday, July 23rd. They suspended him a full week later. July 31st is when they suspended him. Mm-hmm. The video release came a few days after the 23rd. So it wasn't like immediate. If it was immediate, you'd basically go, okay, man, maybe he's in big trouble.
3: Yeah.
0: To me, it seemed like at the time, and I even said it, it seemed like CBS was waiting to see what the
3: Public response would be.
0: And then they decided, well, we better for the, cosmetically at least.
3: Well, then a few days later, the video dropped. And, of course, that looks a little worse because it's on video.
0: So let's go back to Portnoy for a minute, who's, again, claiming that this happened immediately.
6: This decision was made within 0.2 seconds of this incident happening. So they were clearly looking for an out. And Romo let him through the door. So there's no brainer. If they thought Romo was doing a good job and they want to keep him, Romo would keep his job, especially after the tape came out and there's maybe an open container in there. But guys have survived way, way, way less than this.
0: Yes, they have survived way, way less than that.
3: He said that ass backwards.
0: And
3: the fact is, the guy still has his job as of this moment.
0: Yep, he does. They're going to, in the preseason, apparently use J.J. Watt. If you're Romo, you just raise your hand, say, I got a problem, I'm going to go get treated, and then I'm going to be fine, and then they have to take you back, I think, if you say it's an issue.
3: But I just try to Google it.
0: Yeah.
3: And, Google does suggestive searches based on what other people are searching.
0: Yep.
3: Does CBS want to fire?
0: Yeah.
3: Is what I wrote.
0: Okay.
3: And his name does not even appear in the list of 10.
0: There you go. But if you type in Tony Romo.
3: There's 10 returns in front of that.
0: You're typing Tony Romo and hit news, you're going to start to see. I mean, there's even a New York Times article.
3: I'm just saying it's not amongst the most popular searches right now.
0: Exactly. So to me, it seems like this could be a much ado about nothing, but there are people that claim that CBS isn't happy with him. Yeah.
3: I just put in the word Tony, and it doesn't even give me Tony Romo.
0: You brought up an interesting point, though, earlier, that if CBS is in the process of some type of a merger here, and if they need the extra $18 million a year that they're paying them, they could easily get it by putting J.J. Watt in there, because J.J. Watt is already under contract. They're already paying him.
3: And CBS is looking for money.
0: Yeah.
3: And AI would tell you, and I'm looking at the overview, that they may use this as a way to get out of what they're calling his massive contract.
0: Yep, there you go. They could. They absolutely could. Give me the better view. Everybody.

0: great sport of the day.
1: Great sport of the day comes to us from Channel 3. They pointed this out the other day. They highlighted this wonderful lady on the peninsula. Her name is Sylvia Woods. She's a volunteer that collects thousands of pounds of food for the local food bank on the peninsula every year, and she has what is called the Independence Party with Purpose.
2: Yeah.
1: She invites people, I guess, and they bring food, and then they donate the food. This year, the party actually was able to raise 2,800 pounds of food, and during the 5 years that she's been doing this, she's raised over 8,242 pounds of food for the food bank on the peninsula, which is fantastic. So Sylvia Woods is the Better View Great Sport of the Day, better variety, better service, better prices, better view windows, and more. The Baltimore Orioles Nationals seemingly waving the white flag trade deadline yesterday. The Orioles letting their former number one overall draft pick, the catcher, Colonel Adley Rutschman, leave and make his way on horseback to the Boston area where he'll play for the Red Sox. The Nationals traded away their best pitcher, Foster Griffin. I thought they were like loading up on pitchers and they're going to make a run for a wild card. They're in position. But by letting that guy go, and I know he's going to be a free agent at the end of the year, but, you know, the Guardians, they're a team that decided screw it, and they went for it, and they're saying today that among the teams that did well, the Guardians are one of them, along with, of course, the Dodgers, the Rays, the St. Louis Cardinals, Cubs, Padres, and Yankees. They say all did very well at the trade deadline. Speaking of the Cardinals and the Yankees, they played last night. Luis Garcia Jr., who was traded from the Nationals to the Yankees in his first game with the Bronx Bombers, put them in front with a home run in the seventh. Unfortunately, they were playing the Cardinals, and there's a guy that they have, first baseman named Alec Burleson, and he actually had three homers as the Cardinals beat the Yankees 13-7. The Phillies doubled up the Nationals 6-3. They got a grand slam out of Derek Hill. Cubs doubled up the Dodgers 10-5. The Dodgers are on a little bit of a mini losing streak here. I think four or five in a row for them. Good stuff. All right, it is Skeletor Tuesday.
3: Remember, life never handed you lemons. It handed you a caffeine addiction, trust issues, and zero patience for idiots.
2: Yeah.
3: Until we meet again.
2: There you go. I kind of like it, Skeletor. Thank you. All right, it's 8:40 here at FM 99 WNOR. We're going to take a break. When we come back, it's Stupid News up next.
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2: 64 East in Norfolk, getting off of the HRBT there, seeing heavy congestion that's starting at 4th View and going to about Bay Avenue. And a bridge opening for you. The Coleman Bridge will be opening at 11 a.m. For Rumble in the Morning, this is Gabe on FM 99.
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3: Item number one to Super News this morning. Yeah. Christopher Phillips, 60 years old. Christopher's been arrested. Christopher is actually going to jail in England because they found his mother in his freezer.
6: Oh. Bad thing. They did the bad thing.
3: Christopher says she died of natural causes 3 years ago. He couldn't bear to be without her, so he loaded her dead body into his freezer. Christopher failed to mention that he continued to cash her retirement checks for the last 3 years.
6: Well, I had to keep the freezer running.
3: Yeah, well, that's the thing. You know what I mean? It was maintenance and upkeep, I'm sure.
6: It's not cheap to keep my mom on ice. I got to keep that.
3: You know how hard it is to keep a body from decomposing?
6: Yeah.
3: Do you have any idea?
6: Yeah.
3: All I do is think about this.
6: Gone to great lengths.
3: All day, every day.
6: What the problem is.
3: Every once in a while, I thaw her out, put on fresh makeup.
7: This is giving Bates. I can't.
8: It is that. Well, she needs to look her best for the inside of the freezer.
3: Sylvia Phillips. Sylvia, 89 years old. Sylvia was discovered wrapped in a leopard print silk blanket with yellow and pink roses placed on her body and a birthday card that was signed from Christopher and the family dog, Tina. To mom from Christopher and Tina, said the card.
6: That's from last birthday. I mean, I do this every year.
3: Yeah. Christopher then admitted, you know, the thing is, getting her to blow the candles out has just become such a labor.
7: A chore, really.
3: Christopher admitted the three offenses, including failing to lawfully and decently bury his mother and continuing to claim that her pension and benefits, there you go,
6: that's what
3: including
6: she
3: housing benefits.
7: Oh.
3: Yikes.
6: She wanted me to have this.
3: Yeah, she did, I'm sure, yeah.
7: How'd they find out?
3: Yeah. Phillips apparently had been adopted at the age of 2 and was exceptionally close to his mother. There may be some truth to this. 2 days after her death, he said he then went and bought a chest freezer. So they didn't have it yet.
6: 2 days when she just started 2 days. The first smell.
3: Yeah. There you go. She remained in the chest freezer until her body was discovered by police who were carrying out a welfare check that was requested by her physician.
7: Oh, that makes sense.
6: No. She hasn't been here in like two years.
3: Yeah,
8: two physicals.
3: Can you stop by and just see if she's okay? She is 89. You know, these things do happen. Officers opened the freezer and found the 89-year-old completely frozen. In fact, they had to wait until she thawed before they could do the actual autopsy.
6: Ugh.
3: Ugh. That just sounds awful.
6: Woo!
3: The court then heard that she had last been seen in her doctor's office in 2022, and her general practitioner actually made a house call that year, but her son continued.

0: continued to pick up her prescriptions like she was still alive. And of course, she wasn't there to get more. Mm. So when they ran out, he kept insisting. And at some point, they're like, we have to verify that she's even there.
1: Yeah.
0: He received a grand total of about $100,000 in state funding over the last 3 years. I basically didn't want her to let her go, they say. The judge, however, said he deliberately concealed his mother's death and took steps to give the impression that she was still alive. He faked the whole thing.
2: Mm-hmm.
0: Yeah. Rather than notify the authorities and make the arrangements, you just purchased a chest freezer and hid her in it. He is going to get time, and he is going to have to pay it back with money that he doesn't
2: good,
0: have.
2: Because that's weird.
0: And that's item one.
2: Hey. Item number two.
1: Yeah.
2: Less weird, but more scary. At a circus in upstate New York, there was an incident. Anna and Edwin do a crossbow sharpshooting act together. They are actually a married couple, and she shoots at him while he holds a foam target.
3: What could go wrong?
1: Well, yeah, I know.
2: Well,
0: day you argued.
2: Yeah, he was shot in the neck.
1: Oh, in the neck.
2: He was shot in the neck.
3: My bad. Sorry, honey.
2: Sorry, honey.
0: Oh, my God. Something got in my eye.
2: My bad.
0: Yeah.
2: He was actually fine. It only hit soft tissues, no major blood vessels. He's going to be fine.
3: It's part of the show.
2: There was no leaking blood. It just looked like an ear piercing, basically. Yeah, like what that looks fine. Like.
4: It was one of the safer neck shots with a crossbow. Got it.
3: It's but a flesh wound.
0: Wow.
2: It's so bad. They say it's an isolated incident, and they're going to wait for him to heal up to perform again, but they're planning on performing again.
3: I don't think I'm doing that with her.
0: Have you ever been in a performance of something where there was a malfunction? Somebody falls off the stage? Some circus performer, the rigging breaks?
3: I was at a, You watch, you know, it's like Camelot. You watch the jousting.
0: The dinner theater.
3: Yeah, the dinner theater. And
0: I know what you're talking about.
2: Medieval times?
3: Yes, medieval times.
0: Yeah.
3: They're about to joust, you know, the blue knight and the purple knight or whatever.
0: Yeah.
3: And right before they get there, the blue knight just falls right off of the horse.
2: No.
3: Like, okay, I guess he was supposed to wait until it got a little closer so that it would
0: better,
3: look
0: a better look.
3: But he fell like a good 20 feet before that other joust came close.
1: Ouch.
0: Do you remember when we had Kid Rock at the Lunatic Luau? And his little sidekick didn't see the hole in the stage.
3: And fell under the stage.
0: Joe C. Went through the trapdoor in the stage of the amphitheater. Gone.
2: Oh, no.
0: Yeah, this is not good. By the way, he's a little person, and it was, he had some issues anyway. Yeah. He died the next year, I remember. Just like, holy moly.
3: Yeah.
2: Well, that's item number two.
0: All right, so you got that going, which is nice. And then finally this.

0: Item 3. There is a amphitheater in a province of Vicenza in Italy. It holds it's 5,000 square meters. And they hold performances in it.
1: Okay.
0: It was marketed as you being able to see a show sitting in places where the ancient Romans actually sat.
1: Pretty neat.
0: Yeah, it is pretty cool. It was really cool until they found out that the whole thing had been made by a guy. Totally faked the whole thing. It was constructed in 2016. It's all modern construction with grout and everything else. They just made it look old.
2: That's crazy.
0: And now they'd like their money back.
1: Well, you know the Romans with their paper mache.
0: 10 years worth of tickets to a theater that was not an ancient wonder, but was in fact a modern building.
1: I would say anything before COVID these days is probably ancient.
0: Yeah. Wow. The prosecutor's office now has opened an investigation after a report established that the theater was in fact a modern construction built without the required permits. Oh, I'm sorry.
3: Oh, they did a few things wrong, I guess.
0: On a hill that is protected under conservation rules by the Antiquity Authority.
3: Okay, then.
0: You went ahead and paved over the Roman history to make your little theater on the side of the hill.
1: Well, technically, part of it is ancient.
0: It is, then. Yeah, you're right about that.
4: Yep.
0: The owner has replied to some of it. Apparently, in writing back, he wrote what is being called a sprawling, conspiracy-laden rant, leveling unsubstantiated accusations against all the officials of the town, the academics of the local university, and the reviewers of the site and the shows. Reads less like a rebuttal of the charges and more like supporting evidence for everything the review had said about this guy.
4: Woo!
0: We're looking at jail. Then they got to find somebody to take it all apart because it can't be there. You built a fake ancient Roman theater on the site of an actual ancient Roman theater.
3: Yeah. You know, everybody was fine with it until they found out.
4: I know.
3: You know?
4: It was all good.
3: Everything was fine.
0: See how you are?
1: Probably took him some time. Rome wasn't built in a day.
3: Yeah, exactly.
0: That story's true.
2: And stupid.
0: And that's why it is.
2: Stupid news.
0: All right, Sean's out. Mike Alexander's here. What's coming up in the news?
1: Go fill in that bubble for your sticker. Hey, when you need help, you call the police. When the police need help, they call this lady and your happy ending of the day.
0: All right, those are the stories. The news with Mike Alexander coming up next.
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2: Hi, I'm Brad.

0: hour. The rest of your phone calls at 366-9999. We'll talk election day. In fact, let's start with that. It's the last news in the morning. Mike Alexander is in for Sean this morning.
1: And there are elections.
2: There are. Is that today?
1: Yes.
2: Okay. Well, yeah, you should go get that sticker and be that upright citizen for yourself, because it is election day here in Virginia. When you need help, you call the police, but the police are calling this lady when they need something.
0: Oh, wow.
2: And, of course, your happy ending of the day. Yeah. We will start with, of course...
3: It's now time to vote.
2: It is time to vote. Polls opened this morning at 6 a.m. They will be open until 7 p.m. Mm-hmm. These are for the primary elections. Several competitive races on the ballot in Hampton Roads. In the 1st Congressional District, which includes Williamsburg, James City County, and Gloucester, Democrats are choosing from seven candidates that are seeking the nomination. In the 2nd Congressional District, that covers Virginia Beach, Chesapeake, Suffolk, and the Eastern Shore, that's four Democrats on the ballot there. Republican voters statewide will also choose among three candidates in the primary for a U.S. Senate seat. In Suffolk, a heads up, voters in the Lakeside precinct should note a polling place change. Voting is going to be taking place now at the downtown Suffolk Library on West Washington Street. Huntersville voters will continue to cast their ballots at Fire Station 11. Now for Virginia Beach voters in Precinct 75, instead of voting at Lynn Haven Colony Congressional Church, Precinct 75 voters are going to be casting their ballots at John B. Dye Elementary School on North Great Neck Road. Once there, you get head to the school's art room to vote. I know someone had texted in and said that they were not voting on Great Neck. This info that I just got came from the City of Virginia Beach's website.
0: So somebody said they were not voting on Great Neck's a long, big street.
2: Yeah, that's what a texter had said. But this info that I pulled saying...
0: Oh, that John B. Dye info is absolutely correct.
2: Yeah, so that's what's coming from the City of Virginia Beach's website.
0: So if you normally vote at that church across the street, they're not doing it.
2: No, they are closed down for today. Right. Just today. Yeah. That will not affect... fall. Mm-hmm. That's just for today.
0: Right.
2: Voters should bring an acceptable form of identification, like a driver's license or a passport. Photo ID isn't required. Mm-hmm. Those without an acceptable ID can still vote by signing an ID confirmation statement. In Chesapeake, the Chesapeake Public Schools is holding a one-stop job fair today. The hiring event's going to run from noon until 2 p.m. at the school administration building on Christina Way. The school division is looking to fill a lot of positions, which includes bus drivers, custodians, school nutrition workers, school plant staff, and substitute teachers. Applicants should bring two forms of ID, and anyone applying to be a substitute teacher should also bring a copy of their college transcripts. Full-time positions offer pay training, weekends off, and benefits, which include medical, dental, pharmacy, and retirement plans as well. Sticking with Chesapeake, a cybersecurity company is expanding its educational outreach with the help of Google. RFK Solutions, with a Z, says Google support has helped fund a new mobile classroom that's going to be bringing cybersecurity education directly into communities across Hampton Roads, especially in underserved areas, which I think is awesome. The company's Cyber Academy teaches students about online safety and careers in cybersecurity with an emphasis on alternatives to the traditional four-year college path. RFK Solutions says the program is designed to educate people of all ages, from children all the way to older adults, on how to protect themselves and their information online. The organization also hosts a community day. It's coming up on August 22nd. And a senior learning seminar on August 26th at its Chesapeake headquarters. I can see that senior learning seminar maybe taking a little bit more time.
0: Yeah, you think? Just don't bring anything shiny. It's distracting.
2: Well, we were talking about how logging into our security system first thing this morning was an issue.
0: What a clown show.
2: And then I ran into the thing where I couldn't unlock my phone with my Face ID for a second there.
0: Really?
2: Which I needed to get into to unlock my computer.
0: I haven't had that yet. My wife has that sometimes.
2: Really?
0: Yeah. For whatever reason.
2: I don't know what it is, but I might need to take this class.
0: Yeah.
2: There's a woman in Williamsburg that's encouraging more people to donate blood after a whole blood transfusion she received from first responders helped save her life. Molly Haskin is who we're talking about. Unfortunately, she was shot during a road rage incident in James City County back in October of 2024. Now, before she reached the hospital, EMS crews gave her whole blood at the scene. Now, there is a difference. We just came off of doing the Rock and Roll Up Your Sleeve blood drive with the American Red Cross.
0: That's correct.
2: The donations that they do there are different than what what they're talking about here.
0: Oh, really?
2: Yep. Unlike traditional blood products that are separated into components, whole blood is given just as it's donated, straight out of your veins. Local EMS agencies carry it to treat patients with severe injuries before they reach the trauma center.
0: Okay.
2: James City County EMS explained why the need is so high in that area.
4: James City County, our level 2 trauma center, when good weather and good traffic, is about 45 minutes away.

0: So really with blood, what we're doing is we're buying those patients time. The whole process is about 1 hour long, and that 1 hour that you could give of your time donating your blood could give somebody their family member for the rest of their life.
1: Yep. So the need for this is based off of the distance that they can get you to the actual trauma center.
2: Well, I'll tell you what, you think about what a holy grail synthetic blood would be.
1: Yes.
2: If you could come up with a synthetic blood and eliminate this problem.
1: Yeah.
2: Wow.
1: Officials say there's no actual local shortage going on right now.
2: Right.
1: But whole blood has a shelf life of just 21 days. So it goes faster. So they need to
2: keep it. They can't freeze it, eh?
1: Yeah.
2: No, isn't that wild?
1: I guess not.
2: You just can't reconstitute it.
1: So they need to keep it more steadily in stock. Regular donations are essential so they can keep that supply available.
2: Well, you got
1: to
2: be able to reanimate it. That's the thing. It's got to stay, quote, living.
1: Exactly.
2: I get it.
1: It's got to.
2: Yeah.
1: There's a new online resource designed to help uninsured adults in Hampton Roads find free and low-cost health care. The platform is called Front Door. It launched in July and connects users with services based on where they live and the type of care that they need. Rather than providing a long list of providers, the site asks a few questions and then is able to recommend the most appropriate options for you. Health officials estimate between 30,000 and 50,000 people in Hampton Roads could temporarily or permanently lose health insurance over the next several years because of the changes that are coming with Medicaid and the Affordable Care Act coverage and other factors. There's also the current nervousness that's happening with the infighting between Sentara and Anthem, which could affect
2: a lot of people. Yeah, at the end of the year, they're not going to be speaking to each other unless they come up with a new deal.
1: Exactly. They're going to have to share recipients of benefits every other weekend or something. I don't know how that works with insurance companies. For non-emergency needs, Front Door can help users find primary care, virtual visits, prescription assistance, dental care, family planning, and other low-cost services. Officials say that the website is meant to help people get care before health problems become a crisis. Anyone who is experiencing a medical emergency, you should still call 911. A little bit of a throwback for a lot of people around here.
2: Yeah.
1: There's a fan favorite attraction that Busch Gardens is bringing back in Williamsburg. The park announced that the return to Corkscrew Hill is opening up in 2027 in the Ireland section of the park. Where else? It's a modern reimagining of the original Corkscrew Hill motion simulator ride that closed down in 2009. Park officials say that the new attraction is going to feature updated technology, new special effects, and a more immersive story than the original. At least as far as me being a kid back in the day, I remember that being pretty dang immersive.
2: It was fun.
1: It was a lot of fun.
2: It was fun. 3D, 4D.
1: Yeah.
2: You know, like, it's you go to Disney World, the Star Wars ride is like that.
1: Yeah.
2: There at Universal, there was a Spider-Man one where you thought you were going down like an elevator shaft or jumping off these buildings and just catching your web. Yeah, it was crazy, but it was cool.
1: Yeah. Even standing in the line for this one. It's in the tunnel. It's enclosed. It's low light. And then you get into like this castle section.
2: Sconces.
1: It's really, really cool.
2: And air conditioned.
1: And air conditioned.
2: In the summer.
1: Park officials say the new attraction is going to feature all of that updated technology. The building has housed several attractions over the years. Most recently, it was one of the haunted houses during Hollow Scream, which, because of the construction for this, will not be happening this year. Hollow Scream is just this one haunted house. Busch Gardens hasn't announced the opening date yet, but says more details about the attraction. They'll be coming your way soon. As Hollow Scream does come near, that means fall is coming, and with fall comes your favorite part of it, Rumble.
2: Uh-oh, no.
1: Dunkin' is going to be kicking off pumpkin spice season first this year.
2: I love the foreboding music, man. That's awesome.
1: I picked it just for you.
2: Yeah, thanks.
1: They're bringing back the fall menu on August 19th, so just about 2 weeks away. Yeah.
2: Great day for me to announce my retirement from radio.
1: Well, to give you more time.
2: It was the return of pumpkin spice. That's the thing that just booted me out. I couldn't take another season of it.
1: They are beating Starbucks to the punch this year because Starbucks is bringing theirs back on August 25th, so about a week after.
2: Well,
1: after Dunkin's.
2: And it's game on.
1: It is.
2: Wait till Starbucks starts making donuts. Game on. Bastard.
1: The pumpkin spice latte became Starbucks' best-selling seasonal drink in 2003 when it first debuted. Recent years, the company has moved its release date earlier into August instead of September.
2: Just going to wreck it, you know. I get it. Hey, greed. It's a powerful motivator. I get it.
1: We're going to start.
2: Look, Amazon has their own Christmas sale in July.
1: Yeah.
2: I understand now.
1: You're going to start having pumpkin spice
2: Black
1: lattes.
2: Black Friday,
1: on
2: Dark Thursday. You're wrecking all of them.
1: Fourth of July,
2: yeah,
1: pumpkin spice latte.
2: Yeah.
1: Despite the name, pumpkin spice doesn't actually contain any pumpkin. We know this. It's a blend of spices, cinnamon, nutmeg, ginger, cloves, and allspice.
2: That's the spice you'd use to make a pumpkin pie.
1: For pumpkin pie. That's where the name comes from.
2: That makes sense.
1: Anthropic says its AI models hacked into three organizations while they were testing it.
2: This is really not good. But you know what's interesting about this? Go ahead and do the story first and we'll talk.
1: This comes just days after OpenAI and its AI models went rogue and hacked into a different company. Anthropic posted on its website that it discovered the incidents after reviewing 141,000 evaluation runs. The company says it launched a large-scale cybersecurity review in response to OpenAI to the OpenAI incident.
2: Right.
1: The models involved were Claude Opus 4.7, Claude Mythos 5, and an internal research test model. Anthropic says it reached out to the affected organizations, with two confirming they were unaware of the activity beforehand.
2: Yeah.
1: So it got to them without them even knowing.
2: Mm-hmm.
1: The incidents highlight the vulnerabilities in AI security and controls and raise questions over how AI can actually be used
2: safely. This is really an interesting take. So I read this a little while ago when OpenAI announced that theirs hacked that Hugging Face website.
1: Right.
2: And somebody wrote a piece, and it was like in the Futurist or one of these tech magazines, about how every time OpenAI announces that their ChatGPT has done some roguish thing, they get more investors. Because the investors, to us it's dangerous, but to them it's the most advanced creation out there. Yeah.
1: Mm-hmm.
2: It's interesting, on the heels of OpenAI hacked one website, Anthropics hacks three. Uh-huh. Same time frame. Look, now who's King Kong?
1: And with complete stealth, because two of those companies didn't even know about it.
2: That's right. Now who's so dangerous? Don't touch the stove. see how much Anthropic takes in on, what is it, Claude and the other one, Mythos.
1: Claude Opus 4.7 and Claude Mythos 5.
2: Right. By the way, Mythos 5 is the one that you're not allowed to use. It is only for high-level government officials and people that have a certain clearance.
1: Oh.
2: The consumer-facing version of that is called Fable.
1: Oh.
2: Fable 5 would be the one that you and I could use.
1: Well, this would be a good...
2: This is the real dangerous one.
1: That's a good test for
2: it. And again,
1: it.
2: They always... See, it's that thing. It's the most dangerous one.
1: Yeah, but the high-level government officials probably have to do a level of hacking.
2: Whoever it is,
1: so
2: right?
1: I guess that was a good
2: test
1: run.
2: They were not able to reach an agreement with the government.
1: Oops.
2: Yeah, oops. That's right. That's the one that got kicked out of the Pentagon.
1: Yeah, that's right.
2: I bet they wishing they had it now. Look at this.
1: Yes.
2: Yeah.
1: Yes, indeed.
2: Yeah, stop the Iranian hackers now. Oh, man. This is crazy.
1: Over to Indiana now.
2: Yeah.
1: Police in southern Indiana got an unusual call over the weekend after a 4-foot alligator was found wandering outside a law office.
2: You don't see that in Indiana often.
1: Not really. No. Jeffersonville, specifically around 3 a.m. Officers safely loaded the reptile into the back of the canine vehicle, but then they had to call someone else because they don't know what to do with an alligator.
2: Right. So was this the office of, like, Lowell the Gator Stanley?
1: That's just exactly who it was.
2: The gator!
1: They called.
2: I will chew. I will bite. I will put them in a death roll.
1: No, not quite. They called Jordan Jones.
2: Ah.
1: She's the founder of Kentuckiana Scalataria. Scalatuary.
2: All right, so it's going to be Kentuckiana because it's going to be Kentucky, Indiana.
1: Scalatuary.
2: Boy, you got me on that.
1: Yeah, it's her fun name for her business.
2: Okay.
1: It's a nonprofit that rescues reptiles and other cold-blooded animals. Jones had just returned from a trip and was still wearing high heels when she came out to help the police.
2: To get the little gator?
1: Take this gator. Yeah. And it wasn't cooperative. The alligator is now nicknamed Gator Boy, See You Later Boy, was taken to an exotic vet for a checkup. Jones said she's now raising money to help cover about $500 in veterinary costs. For this little guy.
2: Yeah.
1: Off to your happy ending now.
3: Yeah, I sure hope there's a happy ending. I love a happy ending.
1: There is. A 10-year-old girl in Ohio is being called a hero after she helped save her family from a house fire. Logan DeLuca woke up one night, spotted flames near her 5-year-old sister's bed, and immediately

0: Wow.
1: Yeah. Logan then woke her mother, and the family safely evacuated the house and waited for fire engines to arrive. Everyone made it out without injuries. Logan says that school fire drills helped prepare her to react quickly on this.
2: At school, we would do, like, fire drills and stuff, and I know, like, everything in my room can be, like, replaceable, but not my family.
3: She is a hero for sure, and I'm so proud of her, and I'm so lucky God gave me her, and we needed her. So we're so lucky she's our hero.
1: Yeah.
0: So God bless her, man.
1: That's awesome.
4: That is great.
1: 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Today, slight chance of showers before 11 a.m., then a chance of showers and thunderstorms between 11 a.m. and 2 p.m., then showers likely and possibly a thunderstorm after 2 p.m. Mostly cloudy with a high near 84, calm wind becoming southeast around 6 miles per hour in the afternoon. Ooh. Tonight, more showers likely and possibly another thunderstorm before 7 p.m. Then more showers and a thunderstorm between 7 p.m. and 2 a.m. And then a chance of showers after 2 a.m.
4: No!
1: Mostly cloudy with a low around 74 degrees. And then tomorrow, a slight chance of showers, then a chance of showers and thunderstorms afternoon. Partly sunny with a high near 89. The heat index getting up as high as 102 tomorrow. At last check, it was 77 degrees, but it felt like 87. 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
4: And there we go. All right, kids. It is already 9:17 here at FM 99 WNOI. Good morning to you. If you're a parent, get ready. We're coming to the close. We just found out pumpkin spice is starting soon. Your kids are going to go back to school. It's going to be great.
5: Attention, parents. If you're hearing this, you've made it to August. Yeah. You've survived the snack requests.
6: I'm hungry.
5: The endless.
6: I'm bored.
5: And hearing.
6: Mom!
5: Approximately 14,000 times a day.
6: Dad, Mom, what's for dinner?
5: Stay strong. The school buses are warming up, lunch boxes are emerging from storage, and teachers are standing by. And in just a few short weeks, your children will be once again learning algebra instead of testing your patience. Until then, breathe, hydrate, and hide the good snacks. And remember, help is on the way.
4: Yeah, on the way is right. Get ready.

0: wait to get on the road again.
1: Yes, you've spent all summer entertaining these little ungrateful rats.
0: Places that I've never been.
1: Who just think that that's what you're here to do. You're here to do that.
2: Yeah.
1: In a new survey of millennial parents, found that driving their kids around to and from their school activities 38 minutes a day over the course of a school year, that's 6,858 minutes just for school stuff. This isn't sleepovers, friends' houses, dance classes, swim practice.
3: No.
1: Just school stuff.
3: Yeah.
1: By the way, that's 15 work days. 15 work days worth in a year. That's a lot of driving people around. 77% of parents say that the back-to-school season makes them feel more hectic because now they actually see the school year as the hectic part.
4: Yep.
1: Not the relief, not as was implied in that last little piece about how everything's going to be great because your kid's going back to school. Now the pressure's on. Now they got to go to everything.
4: And you got to keep the pressure on them to do what they're supposed to do in school.
1: The whole time.
4: Which is even worse at
1: you're
4: times,
1: right.
4: You know? You don't have to do that in the summertime.
1: Yep.
4: Got to get them to shut the damn door and
1: pick
4: up their clothes. And
1: oh, and do the homework?
4: Yeah.
1: Well,
4: and
1: prioritize?
4: Yeah.
1: And yeah, all that.
3: Pain in the ass.
1: And then decide, can you really be in the orchestra, on the dance team, and academically in the gifted program? Can you do all of these things and do them well? And will you get into a great school that will pay for itself as a result of these choices?
4: I'm sure some kid could do it.
3: Yeah. Pain in the ass.
1: If you're listening to this, kids, don't take it for granted that your parents make themselves available to drive you. Get out there. Use your thumb. Ride with a stranger.
4: Yeah.
1: What the hell's wrong with you? Get out there.
4: People give you rides.
1: They give you rides all the time.
4: Sure.
1: I watched Forrest Gump the other night. My God, Jenny got a ride every damn time she put her hand out.
4: Yeah.
1: Constantly going with hitchhikers and stuff. The most horrible human in the history of movies, Jenny from Forrest Gump.
5: The biggest.

0: supervillain.
1: Yeah.
0: Makes Thanos totally look like child play.
2: Totally get it. All right. Meanwhile, parents are encouraged to get back to their own activities.
3: This year's scariest movie isn't Paranormal Activity. It's much worse.
4: What are you guys doing?
5: Nothing, honey. Mommy was just helping me find my pants real quick.
4: Oh, my God. What?
5: Give me my pants. Hand me the pants.
4: Gee, Billy. It sure was nice of your mom to drive us to the mall.
6: Oh, God. She's gonna start singing.
7: Stick and sleep. Put my head into my feet.
6: Yeah. You're so embarrassing.
4: Dude, your mom is weird.
8: Parental Activity.
4: Have you seen my baseball glove, Mom?
9: Close the door.
4: What?
9: I told you to knock.
4: What's 50 Shades of Grey?
9: Get out.
4: And why are you underneath the covers? It's 80 degrees.
9: Get out!
8: Get out! Parental Activity will have your kids screaming. Parental Activity will make them wish they were orphans. Parental Activity will have them telling their friends you died in a car accident, leaving them parentless. Parental Activity.

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6: Okay, Oliver,

0: No more stalling. You said you wrote a new jingle for Miller's Home Comfort.
1: I did, Mr. DeGroat, sir. Are you ready?
0: I was ready a month ago.
1: Copy that, sir. What do you think of?
2: Miller's Home Comfort, it's Oliverific.
0: Sounds a little self-serving. What else you got?
1: For AC, plumbing, and electrical work, that's Ollie-tastic.
0: I'm sensing a little bit of a theme here.
1: Here's a good one. Give me an O!
0: Let me stop you right there.
1: What is it, sir?
0: Is this a jingle about Miller's Home Comfort, or is it about you?
1: That's the genius of the idea, sir.
0: So we are a genius now?
1: Me, sir. I'm reinventing the Miller's brand. It's youthful, it's energetic, it's the choice of a new generation.
0: I think we could get sued for that.
1: You see what I'm saying, sir.
0: Do you have anything without your name in it?
1: Without my name?
0: Take your time.
1: Must have something in here somewhere, sir.
0: Something about our plumbing work? Perhaps AC repair?
1: Here we go.
0: Thank goodness.
3: Hair volume.

0: We comb the endless pages of the internet to find the drama that occurs amongst friends, strangers, neighbors, and seek to reenact it and bring it to life every Tuesday morning in this dramatic presentation. Two acts. In act number one, the neighborhood is handing out its Best Yard of the Year award. It's digital drama. Act number one.
1: Oh, well, well, well. Congratulations to whoever won Best Yard. Just curious what the judging criteria were. Apparently, watering twice all summer isn't worth much anymore.
2: Pretty sure they were looking for actual grass instead of decorative dandelions.
1: Those are pollinator friendly. There is a difference.
3: Hey, I thought the award went to Steve. His yard looks like a golf course.
4: Thanks. It takes a lot of work.
2: Yeah. And the three teenagers who mysteriously disappear every Saturday morning carrying rakes.
4: They're called children, Bob. It's legal.
3: Your yard is nice and all, Steve, but I think Karen deserved it. She has flowers that bloom from spring through the fall.
2: And mostly because she plants new ones every time the old ones die, which is all the time.
3: Oh.
1: Oh, so what? Who wants to look at dead flowers? Of course I'm going to replace them.
2: Can we also acknowledge there that Steve edged his lawn with a ruler?
4: Precision matters.
2: Meanwhile, my yard lost because the squirrels keep relocating my mulch.
3: Oh yeah, those squirrels, they filed a landscaping permit. LOL.
1: Next year, I'm entering under most improved expectations lower.
2: Next year, Steve will probably install stadium lights so the lawn can photosynthesize around the GD clock.
4: Don't tempt me, Bob.
3: Sorry, I choked on my own line. At this point, I think next year's judging needs referees.
4: You know, you can complain all you want again next year when my yard wins twice in a row.
1: We'll see. Some of us actually grow flowers instead of an ego. Ooh.
2: Karen, you already admitted you replace them whenever they're dead. That's not growing anything.
1: At least I don't blame squirrels for my yard losing. Reality check, you leave your yard just as messy as your marriage, Bob.
2: Not anymore. She left me last weekend.
3: Karen, you broke Bob! Shame on you and your cheating flowers.
4: But hey now, buddy, you'll have more time to work on your yard. I can give you a few pointers if you like.
2: Shut up, Steve. Shut up.
0: Well, anticlimactic. Suddenly became one from yard to marriage.
2: Below the belt.
0: I know.
5: It was below the
1: Sorry,
5: belt.
1: Sorry,
0: kind of a cheap shot. Cheap shot.
2: I didn't call her a whore or anything.
0: No, but there's time. We're on till 10, so if you want to throw that in there.
6: Yeah, anytime.
0: Improvise a paragraph or two, I think.
6: I got two more newscasts. You bust in here anytime, bud.
2: You're a whore. You're a flower-planting whore.
0: That's what guys always go. All right, and act number two. Oh, man. If you live around here, you know this one. The geese. The geese in the neighborhood. It's a digital drama. Act number two. Someone needs to control the flying rats at the retention pond. I stepped in an absolute mountain of goose crap walking my dog this morning. It's all over the sidewalk, on Maple and Elm and Abbott Street. This should not be happening. You need to stop feeding these geese, and you know who you are.
7: Get a life, man. It's nature. They're birds. They poop. Maybe if you look where you're walking instead of staring at your phone the whole time.
0: F you, Brad. It's not nature when your psycho wife throws entire loaves of white bread out there every day to keep those geese here. It's against the HOA bylaws. Section 4, Brad. Section 4.
8: Excuse me, Mark. 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I am feeding hungry,

0: animals. 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You're a miserable, toxic little man.
1: You're breaking the rules, Sarah, and I will break you. The entire neighborhood smells like shiz because of you. My kids can't even go outside and play in their own yard without goose crap getting tracked into my house. You are a public nuisance.
2: Actually, Sarah, Mark is right for once. Your yard looks like a toxic waste dump. The feathers and the crap are blowing into my driveway, too. You're attracting rats with all this doo-doo. You're the only one being selfish.
0: Oh, look, the two neighborhood losers are teaming up. Dave, your dog barks 24/7 and nobody says anything to you. Mind your own damn business. If the geese bother you, move. I'm not stopping.
2: Well, my dog doesn't cause property damage. You nut job. The acid in that goose poop is literally destroying the finish on my driveway. Next time I see you throwing bread, I'm filming it and sending it straight to the HOA board for a fine.
3: Oh, no, you didn't. You go ahead. You film my wife and you see what happens, Dave. I dare you. You guys are pathetic. Imagine crying over some bird poop. Yeah, why don't you get some hobbies or get a job or something?
1: Is that supposed to be some kind of threat, Brad? Typical. Typical of you. You two think the rules don't apply. Everybody in the subdivision hates you. Do you not know that? Do you not read the neighborhood page? We're literally counting the days until they evict you from this neighborhood.
0: Nobody hates us, Mark. They hate you and your screeching kids. I will buy 10 more loaves of bread today just out of spite. Enjoy the sidewalks tomorrow morning, boys.
2: You are a disgusting, petty child. I'm calling animal control and reporting a health hazard. Enjoy the code enforcement officers at your door.
0: Oh, bring them on. They won't do anything to me, Brad, or the geese.
1: Oh, you do know that the animal control officer will have to play hopscotch to avoid all of the goose crap. We're trying to reach your front door, so yeah, nothing will happen to you, Brad, or the geese. But pretty soon, you know, it's going to be just you and Brad, hashtag buy geese, hashtag rest in peace. Bravo. Applause. Bravo. Very well done. Yeah. They loved it. It's a digital drama. Every Tuesday morning at around this time. Rob, you remember when they purged the geese?
4: A bit of a cult. Is that a cult?
1: Yes, a cult. In our neighborhood, we had the big goose pond, and pretty soon there were too many geese, and so they had to round up the geese. Turns out they don't just release them again.
3: Nope.
1: Gonna hate what happens next. Yes, indeed you are.
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1: 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Appreciate that, baby. 939, 940. 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We come back. Election Day continues. 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
5: How's that going for you?
6: It's going really well. You know, they love it.
5: I know how much you can relate to the common man.
6: Absolutely. And my jod, my riding jodhpurs, my long mallet. What chucker are we in, by the way?
5: I told you, I once went to the Polo Hall of Fame in Florida, mm-hmm. only to find out that they were only opened on certain days when I guess they'd have enough money to open it.
6: Yeah.
5: Like, mm-hmm. And it looked pristine, it looked beautiful.
6: Oh, I'm sure it's a shell for something else. You know what I mean?
5: It's just, well, I'm sure.
6: We open it when we want.
5: Well, they also were attached to a polo field. So it said maybe on Saturday.
6: Yes. You come out on Saturday. Yeah, San Diego had that. There was a polo field. You could just go watch polo. It was kind of cool. It was very, you know, that was, looking back on that, that was, it was cool looking. Every Saturday morning, all the hot air balloons would go over. And then they, you know, here you're watching polo and the hot air balloons are going over. You're just thinking, what universe are we in here?
5: And isn't it true that polo, like, I think you cannot be left-handed in play?
6: No, you cannot, because it's the wrong side of the horse.
5: Yeah.
6: You're going to collide with someone.
5: Yeah.
6: You can't run the animals into each other.
5: No, that makes sense.
6: And then everybody in the crowd comes out and replaces the divots, like, at halftime. Mm. That's one of the traditions. You walk the entire field and put the grass back so they can keep playing.
5: On days that, you know, there's no match, Rick is exercising his polo ponies.
6: I am indeed. John Walsh there.
5: John Walsh is a great guy. But,
6: super guy.
5: But that, you can't relate to anybody with that other than
6: super
5: the
6: guy.
5: One percenters.
6: My first experience with true crime, John Walsh. Yeah. So John Walsh, sadly, lost his son to a killer.
5: Yeah, he did.
6: Little kid.
5: Horrible story.
6: Little kid. It's a terrible story. And I can't remember what he did in a previous life. He was like an executive of something.
5: But he quit to find the killer.
6: And he quit to make this his full-time job.
5: Took forever, but they found him.
6: Yeah, and they found him.
5: Oh, DNA matched it up and everything. So.
6: He ended up with a really successful TV show called America's Most Wanted. This was in like 1990. Yeah.
5: And it was so big. And
6: it was huge. They would keep a running total of the criminals that they found as a result of these shows presenting these crimes. And they come out and present a crime every week or two, you know.
5: And was it John List? Was that the guy who killed his family in New Jersey because he wanted to start a new life?
6: That could have been.
5: And what they did was they, on the show, yes, it was, John List. Yeah. He killed his family, his wife and two kids. His kids came home from school one at a time, killed the wife, and then he split town, and he was like living in Colorado or something. And
6: they found him all the years later.
5: He was remarried, and what they did was they made a bust on the show, not a computer. It was a bust.
6: Like a sculptor.
5: A sculptor sculpted what this guy would look like now, and the phones rang off the wall, and he was caught within minutes.
7: Yeah, oh
6: crazy.
5: Yes, there was
6: crazy.
5: Also another story of a guy that was watching it, just waiting, you know, like, when do I need to bolt? Because he would make sure he watched it every Friday night or whatever it was.
6: Because
5: he knew he was going to be on it. And too late, they had already called. The cops were already on the way by the time he watched it.
6: So I was doing morning radio in Philadelphia, and Fox called, and they're like, hey, John Walsh has a brand new season of the crime show, and he'd love to come on your radio show. And I'm talking to my boss, and I'm talking to my coworkers and stuff, and I'm thinking, you know, this guy, you know, geez, I'm playing Madonna songs, and he's going to come on here and talk about his missing child and all this tragedy, and it's going to be awful. Eventually, I relent. I'm like, all right, play it, you know, we'll have him on as a guest. Guy did like an hour. It was some of the most compelling storytelling I've ever heard.
5: Yeah.
6: Unbelievable. I learned a lesson.

0: that day about how this all works.
1: It's amazing to me that
0: it doesn't have to be happy to be entertaining. I mean, you know, pardon me for using the phrase entertainment, but I mean, it's gloomy, but my God. And then they get the guy. And
1: with as big as a genre it is
0: now.
1: This
0: was, by the way, to announce the show. This is when it was just starting, so you really didn't know what you're going to get.
1: With as big of a genre it is now.
0: Oh, my God,
1: you would assume that they could bring it back, mm-hmm. whether it's John Walsh or somebody else, and be just as successful because people watch this stuff. And I'm looking at the stats while it was on. Over just under 1,200 fugitives were arrested. 15 of 17 suspects off the FBI's 10 most wanted fugitives list apprehended. They recovered dozens of missing children and reunited them with their families. I'm surprised that they haven't bought the show back because, again, it wouldn't be too difficult to make it.
0: I have a,
1: you know,
0: I got a gut feeling that there's a liability issue here for some vigilante moron in the internet world that we didn't have then.
1: That's what happened to Chris Hansen.
0: Doxing people and throwing up, you know, it's the wrong person, but we, you know, the misidentification factor would be off the charts.
1: Yeah, maybe that's it.
0: Because people have just too much access to bad information.
1: The Chris Hansen thing, he got busted having an affair, but
0: he did.
1: Even with that, he was already off the air. I don't know if you know that, because NBC was being sued by one of the pedophiles.
0: Ah.
1: And I don't...
0: They finally get one that was not a pedophile? He really was a church pastor trying to get these people off the street?
1: If I'm not mistaken, it was a real-life pedophile suing NBC.
0: Okay. Really?
1: Or the family of one, because he committed suicide or something. I forget what it was, but...
0: You can do that. Yeah. Rumble, John Walsh was a hotel developer.
2: Okay.
1: Yeah.
0: All right, 9:50 already. Holy moly, here at FM 99, WNOY. I don't know if you know this, but there is a primary. There's an election today.
3: What makes this morning show better than the others? Perhaps it's the fact that we don't engage in seedy affairs like our opponents.
0: Right, true.
3: We don't sleep with underage waitresses, cross-dress, hire prostitutes, or sell ourselves at truck stop restrooms. Sure, you have a choice when it comes to morning shows. You can listen to us and say no to human sacrifices, whale hunting, and cable theft. Or you can tune in the other guys and say yes to baby eating. The choice is yours. Absolutely no one approves of this ad.
0: There you go. And this is just a primary. 9:51. We're back with the leftovers next.
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3: 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To Catch a Predator was canceled because a guy killed himself.
4: And the family was suing, were they not?
3: No.
4: Oh.
3: No, they canceled it because they were pulling into his driveway and he blew his own brains out.
4: Wow.
3: And he was the assistant district attorney.
4: Well, maybe if he wasn't
3: a predator,
4: maybe if he wasn't trying to contact little girls or little boys online, I would feel a little bit bad about that.
3: But. Yes, perhaps. In November 2006, Texas Assistant District Attorney Bill Conrad died by suicide as law enforcement and the NBC camera crew arrived at his home.
5: Yikes.
3: You're right. The estate filed against him.
4: Yep.
3: His estate later filed a $105 million wrongful death lawsuit against NBC and Dateline.
4: Why? They didn't pull the trigger?
3: Yeah. They're claiming that that their arrival forced him to kill himself. If given time, he may have just gone to jail and done his time, and we'd still have our beloved man. This is what their side of it is.
4: Well, I think, honestly,
3: you forced his hand.
4: As a pedophile, it's probably the most honorable thing you can do.
3: Hey, that's save us all the money.
4: Exactly.
3: I'm with you. In fact, I'd supply the goods if needed for you to do yourself.
5: Yeah, good night.
3: They settled out of court, by the way. So it was, they got something. They did not leave empty-handed, the family. So nice to be able to reward that. I don't even know what the hell you do with that.
4: I don't know either.
3: All right, it's 9:58, Leftovers. Soundbites Leftover from the radio show this morning. Let's see what we got here. In the soundbite file.
5: Yep.
3: We don't have the video here, but have you ever, let's just say you have a taste for something and you go to get that thing, and when you get it, it's not quite right, and you're just wildly disappointed. Yeah. The Big Mac, they effed up the sauce, whatever it is. Here's a guy that went to IHOP.
6: I went to IHOP today to get a short stack. Upon opening my container here, I'm looking, and it looks like it was just two pancakes in here, which kind of had me confused. Yeah. But the real problem was because they're so thin. This one's practically see-through. There's nothing buttermilk about this. Like, I bit into it, and it tasted like baking soda.
3: Ouch.
6: This is a short stack. I paid $8 for three. Worse than out-of-the-box tasting pancakes.
3: Mm. Yeah, he paid $8 for three. Mm. He only got two, and neither of them was... apparently, they mixed the batter wrong.
7: They're crepes.
3: Yeah.
8: I used to cry when I was pregnant, and I didn't get my food exactly right.
4: Oh, man.
8: Cry.
3: I believe
8: sob.
3: It.
8: Sob. Yeah. It was bad.
3: Totally believe it. We never get around to this. How about this announcement from the Zac Brown Band? At their concert, Fenway Park.
4: Okay.
3: Fenway Park, it holds 35,000 for a concert.
9: Tonight we're going to do something that even Jimmy would say is crazy.
3: Jimmy
9: I'm
3: Buffett.
9: Buying every single person here a cruise for two people on the boat. Every single person here gets a cruise for themselves and a loved one to go on the boat. This is the biggest giveaway in history, ladies and gentlemen, here tonight at Fenway Park. Make sure you get your ticket and you hit the code, and we'll see you out on the water for sure.
4: What kind of cruise is it?
3: Jimmy Buffett Margaritaville Cruises.
4: Wow.
3: Yeah. They're announcing they just launched a new ship. Zac Brown actually did a duet with Jimmy Buffett before he passed.
4: Mm-hmm.
3: And they estimate this giveaway is worth $40 million.
4: Holy crap.
8: Wow.

0: For the rest of the tour, he's going to give away 4 cruises per venue. So he obviously has a sponsorship partnership with these guys.
1: Could you imagine, like, Zach, that's not what you were supposed to say.
0: You're supposed to say you're giving away 1 cruise to someone in the crowd of 40,000.
2: Whoops.
0: Whoops.
1: Ah. You put us in a little bit of a legal bind, yep. Zach.
0: How about this? People are just such a-holes. Baby stuff is very expensive.
3: Yes.
0: A woman posted a video about opening her box of Huggies and just finding a bunch of old, beat-up clothes rolled up.
1: Oh, man.
0: Somebody bought a box of diapers, took all the diapers out.
1: Returned
0: then
1: it.
0: Then shoved old T-shirts in there so it would feel about the same. Taped it up and returned it, you bastards.
4: Who does this? I just bought this box of Huggies from Target yesterday, and I don't know if this is a Huggies problem or a Target problem, but, like, there's no diapers in this. That's a blanket and plastic and a shirt. I'm 4 weeks postpartum, and now I have to lug my 4-week-old and my 24-month-old to Target. My husband's about to go to his night shift, which I'm already anxious about. My postpartum anxiety could not handle this.
2: There we go.
0: That's a tough day.
2: That sucks.
1: I'm guessing Target will make it right, even if it wasn't them, if it happened at the plant.
0: Yeah. Oh, I would hope so. Yeah. I would hope so.
2: Yeah.
0: Let's see what else we got here in this stuff. The World Dog Surfing Championships just happened. Yes, dogs can surf.
5: We are in Pacifica, California, at Lindemar Beach, and we are at the World Dog Surf Championship. There's a whole bunch of dogs around the world. Judging goes based on fashion, how long the dog has been on the wave, any tricks that the dog does, how many waves the dog has caught.
6: I took him to the beach. I took my surfboard. I'm like, I'll do a couple of little photos. He doesn't get off. And then I walk over to the beach, and I put him on a wave, and he surfed it.
7: You know, it's fun. Everybody's having a good time. The dogs are having a good time.
0: It would be a blast. It'd be fun to watch.
2: That's cool.
0: Here's a viral video that's making the rounds of a mailman talking to somebody through their doorbell camera trying to figure out where they're going to leave this package.
8: Hi, we're not home.
9: Okay, I'm going to take you back to the office.
8: Okay.
9: It's from your Uncle Michael.
8: Oh, does that need to be signed for?
9: No, but usually I don't leave stuff at the front if it's not from a store.
8: Oh, yeah, it's fine.
9: Would you like me to put it inside the recycling bin?
8: Oh, yeah, that would work. I appreciate it.
9: My pleasure. Have a great day.
8: You too.
0: How about that? He goes, hey, I'll put it in the recycling bin. Nobody's going to go there looking for porch pirates. It'll be here when you get home.
3: That was nice of
2: him.
0: Yeah, very nice. Mm-hmm. Very nice. You know, now they make those, we had one in our old house. They make a garage door opener that gives you a 4-digit code that delivery people can use one time to open and close that door and put your packages in.
2: Pretty wild. Mm.
0: The world.
2: Science, I say science. I'm sitting on that one.
0: Not doing that. Let's get to the best jokes from late night.
10: Spider-Man Brand New Day just had the biggest opening weekend in history. That's right, this morning, Times Square, Spider-Man was drinking the good vodka. Yeah. Yep, Spider-Man Brand New Day made almost as much in 3 days as The Odyssey made in 3 weeks. Just goes to show Tom Holland is no match for Tom Holland. You know what I'm saying? That's...
0: Yeah.
10: And finally, according to a new study, the most sexually adventurous state is New Mexico.
0: Ooh.
10: While the least sexually adventurous place is Dry Hump, Wisconsin.
11: When we pay a visit, we enjoy each minute so. But after we have stayed a while, it's time for us

0: had a lovely time.
1: All righty, kids. That was a good time. Back and forth with Stupid News Extra. Dicey weather on and off today. Keep the radio turned on. We'll keep you up to date. Talk to you a little bit later.
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0: Crawling from Lincoln Park, Rock 799. This weekend is Virginia's three-day sales tax holiday. It kicks off at 12:01 a.m. on Friday and goes through 11:59 p.m. on Sunday. That's August 7th through the 9th. And I tell you that 12:01 a.m. Friday morning thing because I know some of y'all are online shopping at that point in time. This gives you a break from paying sales tax on select items, and that's state sales tax on select items to get the tax exemption. Clothing and footwear have to be priced at $100 or less per item. School supplies have to be $20 or less per item. And that is per item, not per purchase, per item. Now, it's not just school supplies and clothing. It's also hurricane preparedness and energy or water sense appliances as well. And those have different price caps on them. You can find the whole listing online. One thing you do have to know about shopping online with it, though, you have to pay for it, and the things have to ship during the weekend, or at least be processed during the weekend to get that no sales tax on it.
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1: No more stalling. 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
2: I did, Mr. DeGroat, sir. Are you ready?
1: I was ready a month ago.
2: Copy that, sir. 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
1: Sounds a little self-serving. 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
1: I'm sensing a little bit of a theme here.
2: Here's a good one. 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
1: Let me stop you right there.
2: What is it, sir?
1: Is this a jingle about Miller's Home Comfort, or is it about you?
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1: So we are a genius now?
2: Me, sir. 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
1: I think we could get sued for that.
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2: Without my name?
1: Take your time.
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1: Something about our plumbing work? Perhaps AC repair?
2: Here we go.
1: Thank goodness.
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1: The 2026 Virginia Beach Tattoo Festival is going this Friday, Saturday, and Sunday. 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

0: Blink-182, all the small things, Rocket FM 99. So the auditions continue for the movie that they're filming around here, America's Favorite. They started the auditioning process over the weekend. They're looking at casting 20 different roles for this film, but they want to use people like here in the area for them. So over the weekend, they did some background talent auditions. I'm not an actor or actress in any way, so I have no idea like what goes on with these. I have always heard that there's a couch involved, but that's the extent that I know of any kind of casting thing. I don't think that this particular one is going to have any kind of couch involved. I think that it's on the up and up, and I know that they're looking for these 20 different roles in the film. I was looking at the article on 10 on Your Side. They're looking for drivers. You have to use your own vehicle, but cool, your car would be in it, right? They're looking for gala guests, black tie. They're looking for paramedics and forensic team, people to play security and bodyguards, bar scene people, Times Square background people, talk show studio audience, students. They're looking for librarians or people who could play librarians. I can maybe pull that off. There are specific dates listed for each one of these if you are interested in applying. America's Favorite Resume at gmail.com is the email that you can send it to. You can get all the info at wavy.com. I'm actually really excited, and I hope I get to see some of my friends in this movie.
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3: The chances for rain continue today and into tonight. Even some chances for showers and thunderstorms tomorrow. 83 is your high today, in the upper 80s by the time we get to tomorrow. Stone Temple Pilots right now. 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

0: It's Collective Soul December on FM99. This weekend, Kalfas and Nachman have their fifth annual back-to-school backpack giveaway going on, which is a cool event on its own because they've got free backpacks that they're giving away. They'll have food trucks out there, music, but they'll have activities with the zoo, aquarium, children's museum, and mad science as well. So I always see people posting in the different moms groups online, like, I need something to do with my kids today. What can I do with my kids? 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

0: Let me tell you about a study that the insurance companies don't want you to know about. Martindale NOLO reported that someone with a lawyer gets on average 4.5 times more than someone without a lawyer. That's a 450% difference. That's why insurance companies try so hard to keep you from hiring someone like me. So hire a lawyer. And if yours is a serious case, just call 757-ALL-7s, Rudder Mills.
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2: 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None of them have smoked a cigarette. And I want to thank you from the bottom of my heart.
3: My name is Jen Carpenter. I went to a seminar, the Stop Smoking, and it worked. A friend of mine also went and he still no longer smokes. And it was just amazing.
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9: Yeah, man, let's get this lunchbox opened up. Starting with the facts and stats, it is our chance to learn a little bit of trivia. Which is cool because it's Tuesday, so Trivia Tuesday, this works. Your cat sit on your laptop because it smells like you, not because it's warm. It's trying to replace your smell with its own because it owns you. So it's not even because it loves you. It's just trying to cover up your smell because that's how cats are. The largest organ in the human body. Not that one. The largest organ in the human body was only discovered in the past 10 years. According to scientists, it is called the interstitium. And most of us don't even know we have one. I could not tell you where it is. Your interstitium. And reptiles, wee is solid, or in some cases, a bit like paste. Alice in Chains, You Got Me Wrong. That's the name of the song. Opening up the lunchbox on FM 99.

It's the Foo Fighters, the Pretender, Rock 799. So apparently we've got a rocket that is going to crash into the moon tonight. It is a SpaceX rocket. The upper stage will slam into the moon early in the early hours of Wednesday morning. And it is set to carve out a crater and send a plume of dust and rubble up into the air. One space tracking expert thinks that the impact will be at about 5,400 miles per hour. That is 7 times the speed of sound. It'll have like an impact flash just for a second.

0: going to be on the moon's sunlit western limb. They say that eastern portions of the United States should have the best view, but with the impact flash lasting less than a second, it'll also probably be too dim for any of us to see unless you have a telescope. The stream, I love this line, the stream of ejected material could stretch for several miles into space and remain visible to a telescope for about 10 minutes. They're impacting the crater to be about 90 feet across, 16 feet deep, which is one heck of a hit, for real. Though a retired astrophysicist said in an email, quote, this impact will not be a problem. Even though it sounds bad, it's not going to be a problem. SpaceX, by the way, says it was never their intent to hit the moon. This is just chaos that happens. It's crowded up there.
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3: We got rain in the forecast for today, rain in the forecast for tonight, so the clouds probably blocking out any view of the moon that we might have when that SpaceX rocket crashes into it. 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

0: It's Chevelle the Red, Rock 799. There was a ranking of the top 10 safest large cities in America. I saw this article on 10 on Your Side. It was done by a company called Smart Asset. I feel like I'm pronouncing that wrong. Smart Asset, which limited its review to cities with a population of 250,000 or more. So our Hampton Roads cities fit into that. And then it scored each city based on its rates of violent crime, property crime, auto fatalities, natural disaster risk. And based on those things, Smart Asset determined that Virginia Beach, Virginia is the safest large city in the United States. We have a relatively low disaster risk combined with the second lowest violent crime rate that put us at the top of Smart Asset's rankings. Virginia Beach Mayor Bobby Dyer shared the news about it on social media. That's how 10 on Your Side found out, I guess. We're just above Plano, Texas, Madison, Wisconsin, Honolulu, Hawaii. And then coming in at number 5 is Chesapeake, Virginia. Two of our Hampton Roads cities right there at the top 10 safest.
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2: I'm up for an all-nighter. How about you?
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0: to say, you'll always have a home with us.
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It's Rage Against the Machine, Sleep Now in the Fire, Rocks FM 99. Now, here is a letter you could get behind. Maybe. Or maybe you just want to be in front of it, laying down. I don't know. You'll see why I'm saying that. Adult content sharing platform Pornhub has sent a letter to our governor asking her to end Virginia's age verification law. They cited the failure over the past 3 years and the, quote, dangerous collection of personal information, which is why

0: I haven't visited Pornhub in a few years. I'm not putting in any extra info. I mean, if it shows up, cool, but I'm not putting in any extra info. In a letter to the governor, they asked her to rethink any laws requiring users to verify their age before accessing its content. Our age verification law right now, according to Ten on Your Side, requires websites with pornographic content to confirm that users are at least 18 years old. The law went into effect July 1st, 2023. Pornhub at that point responded, by just blocking all of Virginia. They were like, nope, none of y'all then. They argued that users have since found ways, because if there is a will, there is a way, am I right? Found ways to circumvent the verification step, like using VPNs or masking IP addresses, rerouting requests. They argued that we should instead hold tech giants like Microsoft, Apple, and Google accountable. They need to make stronger parental controls. That's what Pornhub says. By the way, we are one of 25 states with the age verification law at this point. So it's not like it's just Virginia. And this letter went out to lawmakers in all 25 states. No response. I didn't see a response from the governor yet.
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1: Say that again.
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3: Just a heads up, if you're driving out in the James City County, New Kent County area of I-64, there are some new variable speed limit signs added out there. Electronic speed limit signs. They're continuing the work on the I-64 gap widening project. And as they continue that work, the electronic signs will be there, according to News Channel 3, designed to improve safety by adjusting the posted speed limit depending on whether construction crews are working. So heads up, keep an eye out for them. Soundgarden, Black Hole Sun. 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

0: Nine Inch Nails, Closer, Rockin' FM 99. Winterfest on the Wisconsin is coming back this holiday season, completely reimagined. 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Plus, you can get info on how you can enter the Great Lights Sweepstakes. 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If you win this, please let me know where your address is, because our favorite house to go see, the house that always had the best lights, the owners announced that they are moving and they won't be doing it again this holiday season. So now we got to find a new favorite. Maybe it'll be your house.
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0: FM 99 Rocks, Breaking Benjamin, Diary of Jane. It is Nick. Happy to be with you on this Tuesday afternoon. Hope you're having a great one out there, Hampton Roads. And this weekend, it is happening. I'm sure you've already got plans. But the 2026 Virginia Beach Tattoo Festival going down Friday, Saturday, Sunday at the Virginia Beach Convention Center. There are going to be plenty of tattoo artists, vendors. So much going to be happening. Plus, Rock Girl Sierra is going to be hanging out there this Friday from 4 to 6. 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The Virginia Beach Convention Center this weekend for the 2026 Virginia Beach Tattoo Festival. 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Hit up the events calendar now in the FM 99 app for more details.
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7: It's Nick Hagin with you, and the story behind this song is quite interesting because Stepping Westward had a lot of success with songs like What Do I Have to Do and Shame, and one of their songs, Sleep, as well. And since they had written so many songs about mental illness, depression, dealing with hard times, loss, a lot of heavy subject matter, everyone thought that since they had written these songs, that they had found the answers. So a lot of questions were coming to them about these things, and truth is, they didn't have the answers. 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And that's what this song is all about. It's that he doesn't know, and it's on you to actually save yourself. 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

0: I didn't get your name, but I know you're a fan. I was walking out, heading back to my car, and all of a sudden I just heard a nice young gentleman scream out, "Hey, you're that guy from FM 99. And I was like, "That I am. That I am." And then he went into shop and I got in my car and brought my groceries home to my kids. So to you, gentlemen, thank you actually for making my evening last night. That was pretty cool.
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It is Nick Hagin with you, and I want to say shout out to the gentleman that I met in the Food Lion parking lot last night over there on Shore Drive. 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
2: It's Nick Hagan with you, and every time I hear this song, I always think of the album cover because it terrified me. We had the record growing up, and there's a guy in a mask and a straitjacket. He looks crazy. It's Quiet Riot. 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
1: Starting with the HRBT, Norfolk side's dealing with a tunnel stoppage. All westbound lanes currently closed. Those backups are at Granby Street. The Hampton side of the HRBT is at the interchange. Downtown tunnel, Norfolk side is a little slow past Brambleton. The Portsmouth side is at Effingham. Monitor Merrimack, 664 northbound is a little slow as you cross the bridge there. Southbound is at 35th Street. Looking at a few earlier crashes here in Virginia Beach, 264 east near Witch Duck. All lanes are back open again. Still seeing some delays from the interchange till past the exit there at Witch Duck. Crash in Norfolk, 64 east. This is also at the interchange. Right shoulder's closed right before the twin bridges there. Start seeing slowdowns as you pass through the 64-264 interchange. Chesapeake, 464 northbound. A crash at the Poindexter exit there. It's blocking the right shoulder and part of the off-ramp. That's exit 4B. Narrowing up as a result of that. No crazy delays so far. And another crash a little further down going the other way. 464 south near Freeman Street. Left shoulder's closed there, so use a little caution as you pass on by. I'm David Alvarado. 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
5: Oh, yeah.

0: hanging with you. 321 on this very wet, rainy, be safe out there afternoon in Hampton Roads.
1: Yeah.
0: As you can hear, the traffic is something due to the weather, so definitely take your time if you're out there.
1: Please.
0: Right now, though, let's talk about boomers.
1: Okay.
0: And their problems. Because they got 99 problems. And a grocery store is one.
1: Oh.

0: 99 problems, and a grocery store is one.
1: Oh.
0: So I saw this story. It's from Fox News. There's a top 10 list out, but I grabbed the top five answers here. It is the thing specifically that boomers have beef with at our local grocery stores. Huh. So here's what boomers are beefing about.
1: Okay.
0: When they go to the grocery store, okay?
1: Interesting, because I've got beef with boomers at the grocery store, so the reverse, I can already think a few things. Let's see what they think.
0: Well, for them, neglected shopping carts.
1: Okay.
0: Janky wheel shopping carts. Yeah, I agree.
1: Yeah.
0: You know what?
1: Yep.
0: With you on that, boomer.
1: Oh, yeah. No, the squeaky wheel never hey, gets boomer. The grease.
0: No.
1: Gets the grease.
0: That's it. Agreeable. We all agree, boomer.
1: That's reasonable.
0: But at number four on their list is digital coupons.
1: Because,
0: you know, boomers aren't using the smartphones the way the rest of us are. So,
1: right.
0: You know, when they see a digital coupon for toilet papers,
1: right.
0: They get angry.
1: Right. They see the solicitation they get in the mail, and they're like, how can I capitalize on this deal?
0: I'm only getting $1 off for the Charmin Ultra Soft, but the digital is giving $3 off.
1: Where's the cutout? Where do I cut this out and bring it to the store with the clippings of all the other cutouts? They just want like a wallet of coupons.
0: I want to bring it back.
1: Oh my God. I understand it, but like it's so much easier. It's all in your pocket.
0: It's right there, man.
1: Just figure it out.
0: Searching for products. That's number three. They do not like stores moving things around. I mean, come on. That's something I think we could all agree with.
1: Dude, yeah, but like...
0: Once I get my rhythm in the grocery store, I don't want to all of a sudden have it screwed up with.
1: Yeah, no. If they switch like where they put things at. Yeah,
0: like
1: I agree.
0: Cereal aisle moves. What the hell are you doing to me?
1: Yeah, exactly. Right? Like, where is my Cheerios, dude?
0: Yeah.
1: I need to know where these are. Like, I understand that, but at the same time, this and the last thing both can be solved with just a simple swipe on the app, dude.
0: Yeah. bargain grocery stores was number two. They like their classic supermarkets, not the bargain ones that come out.
1: Okay, yeah. So, like, you mean like the Aldi's and
0: stuff
1: like that?
0: Yeah, pretty much. I assume that's what they're talking about.
1: Huh. They don't like gimmicks on top of the gimmicks they already got going at these normal stores,
0: which,
1: I guess.
0: To be fair, sorry, Mom and Dad, I'm calling you out. They are boomers.
1: Yeah.
0: They love Aldi's. Like, to be fair, they still go to the classic one, but they'll go there. They have no issue going to the bargain one.
1: I was
0: going to
1: say, like, that's...
0: They'll break loyalty.
1: this might be more of a convenience thing.
0: Yeah.
1: I don't know if that's just a boomer thing, because I know plenty of people that shun the places where you have to pay for a bag.
0: Yeah.
1: Or, like, you know, you got to...
0: Don't worry. The bag stuff was, like, all, like, what essentially was 6 through 10.
1: Yeah, okay.
0: I have to do my own bagging. That's labor. They don't have enough people for bagging,
1: right?
0: Which makes me have to do my own bagging. I have to bring my own bags. Like, those were all like 10, 9, and 8.
1: Right. All of those are just basically, hey, I'm just not happy with that AI is taking over all these jobs.
0: And, yeah, that was like number 6 as well, was like not enough employees because of just whatever. Wow. But the number one thing on the list, boomers hate the self-checkout.
1: Wow. Why?
0: 62% of older folks said they preferred cashier-assisted checkout. I love not having... I am the problem. I am the reason that they are understaffed at grocery stores.
1: Oh, yeah.
0: Because if you mean I don't have to really interact with somebody, great, wonderful. I'm so happy.
1: Dude, same here, man. It gives me an excuse to get out of there quicker, too.
0: Yeah.
1: Like, I'm not lingering. Like, if I see a long line at a cashier, what I'm doing is I'm circling around. I'm waiting for that line to dissipate a little bit and seeing if I'm forgetting anything, because we all know if you remember 3 things, you're forgetting 4 more at the grocery store, you know? Like, for me, at least.
0: Well, that happened to me yesterday.
1: I forgot
0: 2 things after I left.
1: Dude, I went to the grocery store to get pasta. I came back with 3 other things that I needed as well, and then forgot the pasta. It was I'm so terrible at grocery store shopping. So the fact that self-checkout is there to make it at least a little less awkward, I feel like is a good thing. Like, I don't have to stare at this person bagging my stuff up. Like, that's annoying.
0: And then show back up and go, sorry. I forgot the pasta. I got the garlic. I got the sauce. I got everything else I needed. Forgot the main ingredient. I even got the pepperoni to put in the pasta.
1: Right. And also, the self-checkout is not judging my decision-making in the aisles there. Like, hey, sorry, I'm going with just great value all straight out. Like, I don't care that I'm not going with the name brand.

0: brand things for like ketchup, for instance. You know what I mean?
1: Yeah.
0: Like, I, even though Heinz deserves the respect, I've just gotten used to this other one. Oops.
1: That was that was also on the list for boomers. They don't break from their brands. They won't break from their brands. So if they're a Heinz ketchup, they ain't going to be doing no generic brand ketchup at that point.
0: Right.
1: Me? Is it in my budget? Cool. Gonna buy that, all right? That's what I'm gonna spend my money on.
0: Exactly. I'll turn it around and be like, hey, I'm gonna try this new thing. Like, yeah. You know, all these, I mean, you don't want to, or like, I'm just naming that as an example. Any of those bargain shopping places, you get used to like, oh, there's a third alternative, there's a seventh alternative to the main brand that I didn't know about. Let's see what this is all about. Normally it's crap, but like, you figure it out the hard way.
1: It's amazing stuff. So yeah, there you go. Boomers, they got beef with the grocery store.
0: Yeah, well, how about me having beef with the boomers at the grocery stores? How about you keep it moving a little bit? If you're going to take up the whole aisle, right, at least make a quick decision and don't be staring at these things while I can't get my cart around you physically.
1: You know, man, there's like 20 different brands of beans, so yeah. You got to make sure you get the right one.
0: Are we counting them from the outside? Because, my goodness, are you taking a while to stare these beans down? Make a decision.
1: I think we are. There you go. Watch out for them boomers raging at the grocery store later.
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1: Starting with the HRBT, Norfolk side is dealing with a tunnel stoppage, the Hampton side dealing with the tunnel stoppage. All eastbound lanes currently closed. Those backups are at the interchange. Norfolk side is dealing with its own issues here. A crash near 4th View Street. Got the right lane and shoulder closed there. Backups stretch all the way to Lil Creek. Downtown tunnel Norfolk side slows down past Brambleton. Portsmouth side is at the MLK Freeway. Monitor Merrimack, 664 northbound, slows down as you cross the bridge there. Southbound is at Chestnut Street. Crash in Norfolk, 64 east at the interchange. Right shoulder's closed there at the exit. That's exit 284A. That narrows up as a result of that. You'll start seeing some slowdowns as you approach that interchange. A crash in Chesapeake, 464 northbound. This is at Point Dexter Street. It's blocking the left lane and shoulder. Start seeing some delays as you approach the exit there. And another crash going the other way, a little further down Chesapeake, 464 southbound near Freeman Street. Left shoulder is closed there, so use a little caution as you pass on by. I'm David Alvarado, FM 99.
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4: Yes, it is time to talk stupid with the Moron of the Day. And today, going to talk about a mean neighbor.
1: Oh.
4: Very mean neighbor. Everyone knows the get off my lawn stereotype, cranky old dude. But this guy took it to another level, and he's not old. He's just cranky.
1: Oh.
4: 39-year-old man in Minnesota by the name of Kyle Steffen was arrested after he created a homemade spike strip for his yard earlier this year to keep neighborhood children off his lawn.
1: Wow. I mean, if they're shredding in the way that the spike strip would take care of it, I feel like this guy might not just be a grump. He might just have been a little bit too vigilanteist.
4: He's a little crazy.
1: Yeah.
4: A mother called police to report that Kyle was yelling at her kids, and when they showed up, they saw a long piece of thick plastic set in the lawn with about 43-inch screws sticking up from the plastic.
1: Okay, you know what? That sounds dangerous, actually.
4: Yeah. Officials noticed tire tracks from bikes in the yard and said it appeared neighborhood kids were riding through the yard as a shortcut to a park.
1: Oh.
4: He admitted to placing the device to keep kids off of his lawn. He told the police he did not mean to injure anyone, only scare them.
1: Yeah.
4: Police aren't so sure, saying he seemed frustrated the device was not effective.
1: Oh.
4: Yeah.
1: I swear I wasn't trying to do any damage, but
4: damn it, I didn't see a kid flip over his handlebars and

0: spike land on him.
1: Can't you let me leave this here for a little while longer? That sounds, I mean, honestly, he sounds like one of the farmers from the Fantastic Mr. Fox. You know what I mean?
0: Yeah, I do. He's charged with a misdemeanor and could be looking at 180 days in jail.
1: Wow.
0: For as
1: being,
0: well.
1: For being a menace, like, you know, the neighbor that stabs your ball that flies over their fence accidentally is like, there you go.
0: Or in his case, just stabs the neighborhood kid.
1: At that point, you might as well just go ahead and slash their tires. That's basically what you're trying to do anyway.
0: That would have been the better thing to do. Just go around to the neighborhood kids in the middle of the night, open the garage, slash all their tires, and then they don't drive through your front lawn.
1: There you go.
0: Nobody would have known. You would have done it in the middle of the night. Like, come on. This is why you need to call us. Yeah. All right. This is why we do this. We've learned enough about stupid.
1: Yeah. Next time there's a gang of kids on bikes terrorizing your front yard, reach us at rod@fm99.com.
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0: Or stalling. You said you wrote a new jingle for Miller's Home Comfort.
1: I did, Mr. DeGroat, sir. Are you ready?
0: I was ready a month ago.
1: Copy that, sir. What do you think of Miller's Home Comfort? It's Oliver-ific.
0: Sounds a little self-serving. What else you got?
1: For AC, plumbing, and electrical work, that's Ollie-tastic.
0: I'm sensing a little bit of a theme here.
1: Here's a good one. Give me an O!
0: Let me stop you right there.
1: What is it, sir?
0: Is this a jingle about Miller's Home Comfort, or is it about you?
1: That's the genius of the idea, sir.
0: So we are a genius now?
1: Me, sir. I'm reinventing the Miller's brand. It's youthful, it's energetic, it's the choice of a new generation.
0: I think we could get sued for that.
1: You see what I'm saying, sir.
0: Do you have anything without your name in it?
1: Without my name?
0: Take your time.
1: Must have something in here somewhere, sir.
0: Something about our plumbing work? Perhaps AC repair?
1: Here we go.
0: Thank goodness.
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5: Back once again with Stupid News Extra, which takes us today to Fayette County, Georgia, where a first grader has been suspended from school because he bit his sandwich into the shape of a gun.
6: Oh, come on.
5: And pointed it at someone. His family says the incident is part of a broader pattern of the school district giving them problems with their son without considering the fact that he has autism.
6: Oh, my gosh. And he's a kindergartner.
5: Yeah, well, first grader.
6: First grader.
5: Yeah, he's six or seven.
6: Come on.
5: With autism, and he bit a sandwich.
6: Oh, man.
5: I think we can all see the peanut butter and jelly is not going to go off. No. I think it's good. Yeah.
7: It's going to raise Hellman's.
5: Oh, hey, here we go. Right? School records show that the elementary school has issued 24 violations against 6-year-old John Medina. He's six.
6: Sounds like they're trying to get rid of him.
5: Now, I will point out, in fairness to everyone here, that was a 6-year-old in Newport News that literally shot his own teacher.
6: True. But that was a real gun, right?
5: That was a real gun, by all accounts. Yeah. Yes. Wow. Some of the incidents included violent behavior, like kicking, punching other kids. The school has disciplined John at least 33 times. I think if your mom and dad, you got to start making other plans here.
6: Yeah.
5: Doing the same thing over and over and over again will not get you a new result, I don't think. Now, maybe they don't have the means to do anything differently. I don't know. The law requires you to put your kid in school.
7: That's true.
5: It's interesting that they haven't thrown the kid out. Because you could make the case, right?
6: Yeah, at this point, I guess.
5: Yeah. The sandwich suspension, however, may have been the straw on this thing. Records show that John has been suspended for pointing a water bottle at someone while making gun noises and was disciplined for drawing a picture of a pilgrim shooting a turkey. Because we can't have that. My God.
7: So it's kind of just a bunch of baloney.
5: Yeah, well, they didn't eat. Apparently the pilgrims didn't eat, you know, unless it was whole grains. You can't eat anything that you have to kill because we can't talk about it. Wow. They've retained an attorney. I don't think a 6-year-old without autism would understand that it's not appropriate, much less one with autism.
6: Yeah. Yeah.
5: They're not getting it. Something's not going through
8: the
5: thing here. He's six, right, ultimately. Yep. And, of course, he feels like he's some sort of bad kid because he's always getting in trouble. I'll tell you what, moms and dads, it might be time to make a move. That story is true.
8: And stupid.
5: And that's why it is.
8: Stupid News Extra.
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1: Starting with the HRBT, the Hampton side was dealing with a tunnel stoppage. All eastbound lanes are back open again, but once you get through the tunnel, there's more trouble. A crash near 4th View Street. Right lane and shoulder still closed there. Those backups stretch all the way through the tunnel to the interchange. Norfolk side of the HRBT is at Tidewater. Downtown tunnel Norfolk side slows down past Brambleton. The Portsmouth side is at

0: narrows up as a result of that. You start seeing slowdowns as you approach the interchange. Looking at Chesapeake, 64 East, seeing some big delays at the high-rise bridge. Those brake lights start as you pass Battlefield Boulevard. That crash in Chesapeake, 464 northbound at Poindexter Street, still blocking the left lane and shoulder there. You start seeing some delays as you approach that exit. And in Norfolk, 64 in the express lanes there. We got a disabled vehicle at the Northampton Boulevard level there that's got the right shoulder of the HOV lanes closed. No major delays so far. I'm David Alvarado, FM 99.
1: Time to enjoy this bowl of delicious. I packed this bowl for two. It's the 420 Munchies.
2: Oh, I actually had to cough there. There you go. All right, let's get into it, man. It is Munchies time. Nick Hagan with you, David Alvarado, 423. So a little after the 420 marker, but that's fine, man. We're getting ready for today because it is National Chocolate Chip Cookie Day.
0: Oh, my goodness.
2: Yes, that's right. Perfect for this time of the day to munchie on some chocolate chip cookies. And in fact, of course, because today is that, I have some numbers for you. 38,000. That is the weight of the world's largest chocolate chip cookie.
0: Wow.
2: 38,000 pounds.
0: Man.
2: Imagine that, man. I would live off of that thing, man.
0: I was going to say, like, that's...
2: Villages can be fed with that.
0: Yeah, that's dessert for a whole village for a whole year.
2: Sounds good. 102 feet, the diameter of the world's largest chocolate chip cookie. So,
0: what?
2: A football field.
0: What the... That's, I mean, hey, that is quite the substantial cookie right there.
2: That is
0: there.
2: A big cookie.
0: Who did this?
2: I appreciate
0: Chips,
2: them
0: was
2: for
0: it
2: doing
0: Chips
2: this.
0: Ahoy?
2: 53%, the percentage of Americans who prefer chocolate chip cookies to other cookies. So it is America's favorite cookie.
0: Makes sense. Mm-hmm. Dude, and once you, like, I remember, like, having chocolate chip cookies as a kid, but I didn't grow up here, so they weren't, like, the same. And then I had my first warm chocolate.
2: You had famous Amos! Had to really emphasize the
0: when I had my first American, like, stateside hot chocolate chip cookie, like a warm one, dude, when I tell you, my little brain blew right out of my ears, dude. Like, I was crazy. Like, that was
2: supposed to fall apart.
0: New,
2: like, chocolate just kind of goos.
0: Yeah, dude, the goo, like, it was literally like crack. Which I imagine that being, put it that way.
2: You know, sugar, crack, same thing.
0: Yeah. I mean, some documentaries will tell you so.
2: Yeah. 35,000. That is the number of cookies the average person consumes in a lifetime.
0: Those are rookie numbers.
2: Mm-hmm.
0: Yep.
2: There are 7 billion chocolate chip cookies eaten in the United States every year, with about 50% of them homemade cookies.
0: Good. I like that.
2: I like that. I like a balance of 50-50, because you could always go for a good homemade cookie, but then there's something about getting, like, an entire thing of Oreos.
0: Well, you know what it is? It's the sleeve, the way they come, mm-hmm. like, where it's just, like, it's just one row, and they're stacked
2: neatly.
0: You
2: eat that row, and then you feel okay, because you're like, well, I only ate one row. There's still three more rows.
0: Exactly.
2: And then there's an hour passes, and you're like, there are two more rows.
0: There's a reason why they don't stack them like Pringles and put them in, like, a container that would air seal, because they want you to challenge yourself and, you know, put...
2: It's a challenge, man.
0: I've worked my way through a sleeve, dude. Yeah. That's why homemade, like, I'm applauding homemade, because at least you've got some control on the back end.
2: You do. You know? Very much you do.
0: You have to put yourself through a lot of work, so then you can't just be consuming, because I had to stop myself.
2: Yeah.
0: I had to stop myself from doing that, man.
2: Oh, man. And in honor of today being National Chocolate Chip Day, mm-hmm. it's also National White Wine Day.
0: Oh, nice.
2: 80% of people say that they like wine. 20% say they don't. 20% of you I don't want to be friends with. Now, I do love this. 16% of Americans admit that they don't know anything about the different types of wine. Yep. That's understandable.
0: Yeah,
2: Even having a wine club membership out of Williamsburg and all of that, and knowing people up there, every time they explain it to me, I'm still amazed, because I'm like, I still barely can crack, and you guys have been sitting here taking me through the cellar, explaining the process, and I'm like, okay.
0: Yeah, like, I really don't...
2: I like this version.
0: Yeah, there you go. Like, I'm just sitting there like, I don't really need to know how the sausage is made.
2: Yeah.

0: I really don't.
1: Well, I like it. It's interesting, but it's just very, I'm still confused by the different.
0: Oh, yeah. The way that they get different tasting.
1: Beer-wise, I could sit here and talk to you all day about that.
0: Oh,
1: yeah. Hops and all that.
0: Oh, yeah. But that's a way easier process. It is. The wine thing, I mean, there's so much good wine, and I wouldn't tell.
1: If you screw up the knowledge of wine.
0: Yeah.
1: Compared to if you screw up something when talking about beer.
0: Oh, yeah. Oh.
1: It's for somebody like me who has a lot of anxiety. Yeah, that's the last thing I need is to say the wrong thing. I said the... No.
0: I just always go, notes of elderberry, and people are very impressed.
1: And most Americans agree two glasses of wine is plenty. That is where you should stop while I believe the bottle. You should stop.
0: Right.
1: Once you pop, the fun don't stop. Right?
0: With glasses, they mean bottles, right?
1: Yeah, that's how I take
0: it. Yeah, that's the wine glass.
1: You said a glass. The bottle is glass. I drank an entire glass of wine.
0: Oh, you want to?
1: Amazing.
0: You need me to pour it into a bigger like cup level glass? Then okay, I can do that. But I can fit a whole bottle of wine in that one too.
1: I am the king of the to the very tippity top.
0: You mean just Italian?
1: Yeah, pretty much. There you go. That is your 420 butter cheese chocolate chip day, and wash it down with some white wine.
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2: 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David Alvarado filling in for Mike Alexander this afternoon. He's going to rejoin us in the studio in a little bit with another traffic update for you. And the newest trend in dating, infladating. We'll discuss coming up right now. More Rock with Bush.

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1: Stop me if you've heard this before. A tunnel stoppage at the HRBT all westbound lanes. Currently closed. Backups are all the way at Chesapeake. Hampton side of the HRBT dealing with a crash of its own. That's on the other side of the water, though. First, you got the interchange. That's where your backups are till. And then once you get through the tunnel, you got a crash at 4th View Street. The right lane and shoulder both closed there. Backups all the way to the tunnel. Downtown tunnel, Norfolk side is a little slow past Ballantyne. Portsmouth side is at Frederick Boulevard. Modern Merrimack 664 northbound slows as you cross the bridge there. Southbound is at Chestnut. Crash in Norfolk 64 east at the interchange there. Right shoulder is closed there. No major delays so far. The crash in Chesapeake 464 northbound. This is at Point Dexter Street there. Blocking the left lane and shoulder. You're seeing some delays as you approach the exit there. Another crash going a little further down 464 south near Freeman Street. That left shoulder is closed there, causing some slight delays as well. 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
4: All right, it's Nick hanging with you on this Tuesday afternoon. So there is a new term on the dating scene. It is called infladating. And it comes from a mix of inflation,

0: and dating.
1: Okay.
0: So it's basically going out on modern, budget-friendly dates.
1: Like a nature walk. Yeah, I literally went on one yesterday.
0: in ways, yeah. This is a dating coach says this can be a positive shift in people's love lives by prioritizing creativity and connection over financial flexing. Another expert adds that people have a different calculation. A more expensive night, you're not going to do that on a first or second date. You're going to wait to see that there's some possibility of the relationship going somewhere before you're willing to do some type of big monetary investment into someone. I will say that a favorite of mine was coffee.
1: Yes, exactly.
0: For a first date.
1: Oh, yeah.
0: Because that is super cheap.
1: Yep.
0: And it's easy to get the hell out of there if it's going bad.
1: Yes. Oh, yeah.
0: You just quickly finish that latte. Oop, gotta go.
1: Yeah, sorry. I gotta, you gotta plan something a little bit.
0: My house is falling into the water.
1: You right. know,
0: like
1: there
0: one of those
1: is.
0: That you just find an excuse.
1: Like, oh my goodness, I have left my stove on.
0: Yeah.
1: I'm seeing.
0: Yeah.
1: This looks like a fire. Does this look like a fire to you? Because I need to go back home and make sure that's not my house right now. It's just a Google image.
0: Now they do say that if you're going to do this, it's important to set the right expectations. But if you're on the same page, experts say that a lot of people actually prefer cheap dates because the stakes are lower.
1: Yes.
0: And again, a short, sweet date kind of helps with vibe checks.
1: Yep.
0: Without feeling locked into something that's like intense and sure.
1: Yes.
0: Like the people that do the first dates where they go like to a baseball game or something or do like a physical activity, I'm like,
1: yes.
0: Whitewater Rapids? Like, got the first date?
1: Right. That's always a little weird. You try to keep the first date as, like, you know,
0: as quick and painless as you can.
1: Yeah, but also, like, something that doesn't have, like, not too many activities that can get in the way of the red flags you're looking for. Because, like, whitewater rafting, don't get me wrong, that's a red flag.
0: For somebody like me, that would be.
1: So, yeah, no, if you're suggesting, hey, let's go whitewater rafting, is like, that sounds like you're just trying to put someone through something. I've never been.
0: Sounds like you want me to fall off of this and not come back.
1: Like, are we doing this for the date or for the story?
0: Yeah.
1: Hey, one time I convinced some dude to come whitewater rafting with me on a first date.
0: And he said yes. And then his family blamed me for some reason.
1: I ain't seen him no more.
0: There you go. Infodate. Basically just AKA normal dating. Way we should be doing it.
1: Yeah, I'm glad we finally found a name for this.
0: Yeah, I mean, we got to name everything these days. It's the 21st century. Everything's got a name.
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1: Starting with the HRBT, Hampton side is at the interchange. Norfolk side is a little slow past Tidewater Drive. Downtown Tunnel, Norfolk side is at Brambleton. The Portsmouth side is at Elm Avenue. Monitor Merrimack, 664 northbound is a little slow as you get to the bridge part of that bridge tunnel. Southbound is at Roanoke Avenue. Looking at Chesapeake, 64 east, some slowdowns from the high-rise bridge till the Bowers Hill interchange. Also a crash in Norfolk, 64 east at the 64-264 interchange. That's narrowing the exit to Virginia Beach in downtown Norfolk, a.k.a. exit 284A. No crazy delays so far. And a disabled vehicle in the HOV lanes near Hampton, or excuse me, Northampton Boulevard. It's got the right shoulder of the express lanes blocked off there. No major delays so far. I'm David Alvarado, FM 99.
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0: freedom of the press.
1: Yes.
0: In America.
1: Good stuff.
0: Yeah, buddy.
1: That had to be litigated for.
0: Yes.
1: In a very typically arduous way.
0: Typically.
1: It's almost like if in a different universe, you know what I mean, in a different multiverse, that wouldn't have happened that way, and we would have not been able to say what we are saying right now mm-hmm. into these microphones. Mm-hmm. Pretty crazy.
0: Say the magic word. 134 years ago, it was 1892, Sunday school teacher Lizzie Borden allegedly hatcheted her father and stepmother to death.
1: What a jerk.
0: Arrested, but later acquitted.
1: Oh.
0: Yeah, that's the thing. That's why I had to say allegedly, because... So it's kind of like the OJ thing.
1: Okay.
0: We know.
1: Huh.
0: But something went absolutely wrong and a little screw-up happened in the whole trial process
1: wow.
0: that gave that slither of a wiggle room.
1: Wow, okay. I didn't
0: was
1: know that.
0: Enough to slither the way out of it.
1: Yeah.
0: So yeah, Lizzie Borden technically never was found guilty for that.
1: Wow. Okay. That's pretty. Hey, I mean, I hope she changed her life for the better after, you know, because you don't really like.
0: Apparently, she haunts the Lizzie Borden house.
1: Oh. What?
0: I've seen that episode of Ghost Hunters and Ghost Adventures.
1: Okay. Well, that's crazy. She didn't start a charity or something?
0: Nah.
1: Like a foundation for like scholarships or something?
0: Foundation for people who were accidentally hatcheted to death by somebody, yeah. not them.
1: Oddly yeah. specific. Yeah. But like that's like yeah. Michael J. Fox having the Parkinson's Foundation, right? It's like the same thing.
0: Moving on, 39 years ago, 1987. It was a big deal when the soundtrack to Dirty Dancing was released.
1: Yeah, that's now that hit like a bomb.
0: Mm-hmm. Now nobody puts that soundtrack in the corner.
1: No, you can't. I see what you did there.
0: Funnies. And 20 years ago, speaking of funnies, this was truly hysterical, and I cannot believe it's been 20 years. I saw this film at the, it was the Regal MacArthur that I saw it at, now that I remember. Yeah. 2006, Talladega Nights.
1: Oh, Ballad, yes.
0: Rick and Bobby was released.
1: It's, I mean, that might be one of the best, like, Will Ferrell movies because of, like, it just takes so long. They took 2.5 hours to tell that story. They didn't need to.
0: That might be where Ferrell peaked.
1: Yeah.
0: To me, because I actually, no, I like the other guys.
1: Yeah. Me too.
0: But maybe he did peak there and I was still going with it because The Campaign is where I really took a turn.
1: Okay.
0: And then Daddy's Home pissed me off.
1: Yeah, no, I never gave Daddy's Home a chance, dude. That was never going to happen.
0: Daddy's Home, I was so excited for because Ferrell and Wahlberg were back together again. Yeah. It looked like a great concept. Right. And by about midway through the film, I just wasn't laughing.
1: You're like, wait, it's been a while since this has even been fun to watch.
0: That's what I realized. And then that made me angry. Yeah. And then I got angrier. And then the movie ended and I went, I'm done with Will Ferrell. And I really have only watched like 2 Will Ferrell films since then.
1: Okay. Well, I mean,
0: I watched Daddy's Home 2 because my wife loves Daddy's Home. So I had to watch the sequel with her one Christmas.
1: That's hilarious. Oh no.
0: I made it worth my while though. I opened up a little bag.
1: Okay.
0: Ate a piece of candy.
1: Okay.
0: One piece of candy and ended up just sitting there on the couch wrapped in a blanket.
1: Okay.
0: Kinda, you know what I'm saying.
1: I know exactly. You know what? I know exactly what you're saying.
0: Yeah.
1: And that's pretty good. If a movie
0: it made
1: is
0: a bad movie better.
1: Right.
0: There you go.
1: There you go. Then that's, you know, that's fine. Will Ferrell's seen better flicks, but
0: Talladega Nights is one of them.
1: Yes, that's where him and John C. Reilly peaked.
0: Oh yeah, Step Brothers is great as well.
1: But
0: Anchorman's great.
1: But none of them as great, in my opinion. But that's also because of Sacha Baron Cohen.
0: Their makeout at the end of the movie really makes it for me.
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1: No more stalling. 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
2: I did, Mr. DeGroat, sir. Are you ready?
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1: I think we could get sued for that.
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7: 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Got David Alvarado rejoining us in just a little bit. He's got one last traffic update for you this afternoon. 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
1: Starting with the HRBT, Hampton side is at the interchange. Norfolk side is past Tidewater Drive. A crash all the way up Newport News, right past the Yorktown exit. This is near Lee Hall. The left lane and shoulders both closed. Both shoulders there and the left lane are closed. Delays start as you pass Fort Eustis. Downtown Tunnel, Norfolk side is at Brambleton. The Portsmouth side is at Effingham. Monitor Merrimack, 664 northbound. It slows down a little bit as you get to the bridge part of that bridge tunnel. Southbound is at Roanoke Avenue. Crash in Norfolk, 64 east at the 64-264 interchange. That's narrow.

0: the exit. Exit 284A narrows up as a result of that. No crazy delays so far. Disabled vehicle in the HOV lanes near Northampton Boulevard. It's got the right shoulder of the express lanes blocked off. No major delays there either. I'm David Alvarado. Turn around, don't drown. 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
6: All right, let's get into the things going on in the world of entertainment. And there is a lot happening because Spider-Man continues to set records as Brand New Day has now surpassed $1 billion globally in near record time. It is now the second fastest film to do it.
0: Wow, the Triple Comma Club.
6: The only film that did it quicker was 2019's Avengers Endgame, which captured a stunning $1.2 billion worldwide in its opening weekend.
0: Right.
6: So, Spider-Man Brand New Day continues to... I mean, I think we all knew it was going to make money.
0: Yeah.
6: But in a summer where The Odyssey and Toy Story and all...
0: There's some juggernauts in there, man.
6: I don't think we saw Spider-Man just coming along and being like, yeah, that's great. Took you Toy Story like 2 months to get to $1 billion. I'm going to do it in a week.
0: Yeah. I mean, that's pretty crazy considering, like, you know, all the other pretty big movies that have come out this year. Like, that's the fact that that's just trumping all of them is crazy.
6: It's wild when you actually look at the summer box office because with Obsession in there and Backrooms, Star Wars is not going to be a top 10 film this summer.
0: Yeah, that's
6: Evil
0: so interesting.
6: Evil Dead is not going to be a top 10 film this summer. And what was the other one? There was another franchise film that came out that Supergirl.
0: Got completely
6: squashed this summer as well.
0: That's interesting. Like, if you even go by, like, production companies, Disney is cleaning up. Warner Brothers is kind of tracking behind a little bit.
6: Yeah, they're struggling. And then they're going to be kicking themselves at the end of the month when everybody goes to see Acme versus Coyote.
0: Acme
6: versus Coyote because Warner Brothers tried to squash the film.
0: What is that?
6: They squashed
0: the film for me.
6: Remember how Warner Brothers just completely erased Batgirl and took it as a write-off?
0: Yeah.
6: They were trying to do it with this film.
0: Okay.
6: And everybody lost their mind to the point where they just decided to sell it off to the highest bidder. But this is a film where Last Man on Earth. I almost called him Arnett, but
0: Will
6: it's not
0: Forte.
6: Arnett. Will Forte plays a lawyer for Coyote who is suing Acme for all the failed products for trying to catch Roadrunner. And John Cena plays the evil CEO of Acme.
0: Oh, my goodness.
6: And Warner Brothers was going to just delete this from existence for a write-off.
0: You know what?
6: So we all need to go support this film so that this film makes money and Warner Brothers feels stupid.
0: Is it going
6: to
0: get a wide release?
6: It gets a wide release at the end of August.
0: All right, well, whenever that is, dude, let's go. Let's
6: August
0: 28th.
6: I plan on going to see it. And 100%. Even if I don't go see it, I'm just going to keep buying tickets in the Regal app through my Regal Awards just so that they have to keep sending the box office revenue back to the studio.
0: That'd be funny. Do they ever do refunds for the box office tickets? Because what if the 1 week it's way inflated and then the next week they had to take it all back?
6: Nope. Unless you ask for a refund, you're good. So
0: you know what's fair enough.
6: Buying tickets to every screening for the weekend.
0: Famously, box office results are no take backsies.
6: Yep, exactly. We don't take it back. The Mummy. There is an upcoming Brendan Fraser Mummy film. It's technically going to be the third film as we erase the Jet Li one.
0: Right.
6: That's coming to theaters October 15th, but we learned today some interesting casting decisions. Now, one I'm not surprised by, the other one I am. Oded Ferrer is back. He played, he was the leader of the secret society of elite warriors known as the Magi that were keeping, were trying to keep the mummy in wraps.
0: Right.
6: The other one coming back is Kevin J. O'Connor, who played the French Foreign Legion comrade of Brendan Fraser's Rick O'Connell, Benny. But Benny died at the end of the first one, or so we think.
0: Oh, is this how they... But are they soft teasing Nobody's Ever Really Dead angle in their new reboot? Well, it's not a reboot.
6: It's a sequel.
0: Yeah, okay.
6: It's a requel.
0: Yeah.
6: Because this is...

0: from the guys that did Scream 5.
1: Right. Requel.
0: So in a sense, they are now being asked to create a requel, a reboot sequel to the Mummy franchise with Brendan Fraser. So,
1: I can't wait.
0: I'm excited. Listen, I'm excited for this.
1: Right? I'm more excited about the Wile E. Coyote movie, dude. Like, dude, I'm so excited.
0: Did I not sell you?
1: You
0: did sell me that. So damn good.
1: I'm also a big
0: out.
1: Looney Tunes guy.
0: Yeah, same.
1: I'm a bit of a loony guy myself.
0: Same. I'm going to show you that trailer
1: yes.
0: in a minute.
1: That
0: is the Hollywood Happenings. Thank you, Dave. Yes. I'm sticking around. Got more rock coming your way after the break.
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0: Let me tell you about a study that the insurance companies don't want you to know about. Martindale NOLO reported that someone with a lawyer gets on average 4.5 times more than someone without a lawyer. That's a 450% difference. That's why insurance companies try so hard to keep you from hiring someone like me. So hire a lawyer. And if yours is a serious case, just call 757-ALL-7s, Rudder Mills.
1: Wegovy, GLP-1s, every day, one thought haunts you. What if I stop? A 2026 British Medical Journal study says you'll gain every pound back, but 4 times faster. So what now? There is an answer. Alex Gowen patented hypnosis. The Journal of the American Medical Association says adding behavior therapy to GLP-1s produces nearly 3 times the results than GLP-1s alone. 3 times the results. Hypnosis is behavior therapy, concentrated. And Alex Gowen hypnosis is the only U.S. patented hypnosis proven useful by the U.S. Patent Office. 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

0: 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It is Nick Haga with you, and we gonna party like it's 1999. At least maybe you've noticed that when you're out at the bars. A lot of bars have started to embrace the 90s rock and the alternative grunge era at their places, and it's all due to the fact that we still drink and Gen Z doesn't. Yeah, Gen Z aren't much drinkers, so the bars are focusing and shifting their gears back to millennials and Gen Xers by playing more 90s grunge. Listen, I'm not going to lie. If I'm walking down the oceanfront and I hear a bar playing some Nirvana, I'm probably going to slide in there as opposed to if I hear a place playing Ariana Grande. I don't need to go hang out at a place where everybody's got an eating disorder like her.
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Stop by, see her, get some photos, chat with her. And while you're out there, make sure you get entered to win a pair of tickets to Five Finger Death Punch at Veterans United Homo Jose Amphitheater at Virginia Beach on October 17th. Again, all the details about the Virginia Beach Tattoo Festival waiting for you in the FM 99 app. It's Nick Hagin with you. Got more rock right now with Pearl Jam.

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0: FM 99 rocks with Live All Over You. It is Nick Hagin with you, and I know it's still August, but we've got to start thinking about it. Christmas and Winterfest on the Wisconsin. It is returning this holiday season, and actually, they're going to have a completely reimagined new display, new lights, new feature. Christmas in Neverland is coming. And right now in the FM 99 app, if you head there, you can get entered to win a pair of tickets on the night of your choice. So yeah, make some plans, hit up the FM 99 app, score some tickets to see Winterfest on the Wisconsin. Your night, your choice. Plus, while you're over there, get more info on how you can enter the Great Lights Sweepstakes, where you could win the ultimate holiday light display courtesy of Winterfest on the Wisconsin. So yeah, you go to the FM 99 app, score some tickets, and who knows, maybe your house is getting hooked up this holiday season. All right, it's Nick sliding out of here. Yeah, my time is done. I'm going to be back with you all tomorrow, 2 to 7. Peace and love. Nikki is on the way. She's going to be rocking with you until midnight. Have a great one.
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0: FM 99 Rocks, Red Hot Chili Peppers, Other Side, Tuesday night. I'm Nikki. It's on my way into the radio station today on 64 East. And all of a sudden, I see nothing but brake lights in front of me. And I was like, what in the world is going on? I get here early enough that it shouldn't be that crazy. And then ran into the wall of water that was falling from the sky. If you were out driving in that rain this afternoon, holy cow. And then it started building up on the road. It was crazy. I think we were all crawling along at like 5 miles per hour. My car literally said, your visibility is low. Like, oh, thanks for that heads up. I appreciate it. How can you help me with it? We are looking at a high of 89 degrees tomorrow, 91 Thursday, 92 Friday. As a matter of fact, we're in the 90s all the way through Monday. Between a 20 and 60% chance of scattered thunderstorms every day.
1: 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I don't like the show today. 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
2: 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No.

0: more stalling. You said you wrote a new jingle for Miller's Home Comfort.
1: I did, Mr. DeGroat, sir. Are you ready?
0: I was ready a month ago.
1: Copy that, sir. What do you think of
2: Miller's Home Comfort? It's Oliver-ific.
0: Sounds a little self-serving. What else you got?
1: For AC, plumbing, and electrical work, that's Ollie-tastic.
0: I'm sensing a little bit of a theme here.
1: Here's a good one. Give me an O!
0: Let me stop you right there.
1: What is it, sir?
0: Is this a jingle about Miller's Home Comfort, or is it about you?
1: That's the genius of the idea, sir.
0: So we are a genius now?
1: Me, sir. I'm reinventing the Miller's brand. It's youthful, it's energetic, it's the choice of a new generation.
0: I think we could get sued for that.
1: You see what I'm saying, sir.
0: Do you have anything without your name in it?
1: Without my name?
0: Take your time.
1: Must have something in here somewhere, sir.
0: Something about our plumbing work? Perhaps AC repair?
1: Here we go.
0: Thank goodness.

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0: FM 99 Rocks, White Stripes, Seven Nation Army. How do you feel about jury duty? A new poll recently asked, if you were being called for jury duty, would you prefer to serve on a jury or not? Somewhat surprisingly, 34% said that they would rather serve on a jury. 44% said no. 21% aren't sure. My guess is those 21% have never served on a jury. Now, I'll tell you, I have only been called to jury duty once in my entire life, and it was a really long time ago. It was fascinating. It was like a two-day case. What was frustrating is, you know, we deliberated, we went through all the things, and then we came in on day three. They put us down in like the basement of the courthouse, left us there for a couple of hours, and then the judge and the attorneys came down. They were like, oh, we settled it. We never even got to tell them what our findings were. I feel like that's the most exciting part of the whole thing. And they said denied. I haven't been called back since. 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